0: Locally, police say they have arrested four people over an alleged online scam involving more than $7 million. Senior Inspector Choi Wai-ying said two of the suspects are from the mainland and they are allegedly connected to 86 other cases between May and June.
1: They use various types of online scams to steal banking details of victims on the mainland. They then link the victims' debit and credit cards to their own mobile payment systems and send people to Hong Kong to make large purchases at several major retail chains, mainly buying expensive Chinese patent medicines and skincare products, with a single transaction sometimes reaching several $100,000.
0: In sports, co-host Canada grabbed a second-half equalizer to draw 1-1 with Bosnia-Herzegovina in the first World Cup finals game ever played on Canadian soil. Kyle Larin got Canada's goal after Jovo Lukic put Bosnia ahead with a header on 21 minutes in Toronto. And the weather forecast for today, mainly cloudy with occasional showers and thunderstorms. Showers will be heavy at times at first, highs of around 30 degrees. Looking ahead, showers will be heavy at times with squally thunderstorms tomorrow and on Monday. Right now, the amber rainstorm warning and the thunderstorm warnings are both in effect. 27 degrees Celsius, the relative humidity is standing at 93%. You're listening to RTHK. The time is now 5 minutes past 8. Chief Executive John Lee has been reflecting on his leadership over the past 4 years. The chief executive said he has been guided throughout by the sense that he needs to shoulder a high degree of responsibility, work selflessly, and put the overall interests of Hong Kong first and foremost. Elvis Yu reports.
2: In an interview with the Dark Kong One-Way Media Group, Johnny said putting Hong Kong interests at the forefront is a challenge when faced with parties accustomed to enjoying vested interests as they have made many long-standing problems remain unresolved. The chief executive cited as an example the Northern Metropolis development, saying officials are working to rearrange the allocation of resources in the mega project so as to better serve the overall interests of Hong Kong, which may trigger a pushback from people and groups with vested interests. The chief executive acknowledged that not everyone would benefit from the mega project immediately, but urged the public to trust the government, saying officials have to approach development objectives from a macro perspective to serve Hong Kong's long-term collective interests. Lee also said he's always guided by a sense of impending crisis, even in what he described as times of stability, as new governance challenges may arise at any time. Another mega project with far-reaching impact is Hong Kong's coming to grips with the ascendancy of artificial intelligence, with Lee saying while the government is promoting the use of the technology across departments and industries, it also raises ethical and privacy concerns, alongside economy-wide impact. This, he said, indicates that officials have to plan ahead to avoid being caught off guard when the impact turns out to be negative.
0: The government says that the chief executive and council has approved financial arrangements for the smart and green mass transit system to be built in East Kowloon. As Aaron Tam reports, the new line could benefit over 300,000 people.
3: To help support the project's financing, the government plans to grant 3 housing development sites near the route to the winning operator. The 3 sites, primarily for residential uses, are in Ma Yau Tong, Kai Tak, and on a Cha Kwa Ling Road. The government said the system will be funded through an open tender for a franchisee, which will finance, design, build, operate, and maintain the line. Officials plan to invite tenders for the project in July, award the contract next year, and complete it by or before 2033. In a statement, the government said it expects that, upon completion of the East Kowloon project, the commuting time to and from Po Tat and Sau Mau Ping areas to either Yau Tong or Choi Hung will be around 10 to 15 minutes. That's about half of that for road-based traffic. According to the plan, the transit system will consist of 9 stations running between Choi Hung East and Yau Tong East. It will serve more than 300,000 residents across more than 40 housing estates and cover more than 50 key medical and social welfare facilities, as well as more than 35 schools.
0: The hospital authority has said that it's dismissed an intern doctor following a probe into a series of misconduct allegations. As Henry Hsu reports, the authority made the announcement after interviewing the dismissed intern and relevant healthcare staff and reviewing clinical and computer system records.
4: The Hospital Authority, or HA, said it had established an investigation committee after becoming aware of social media posts alleging improper behavior by the dismissed intern. After completing its probe, the committee found the individual had been involved in multiple breaches of professional standards. The HA said the misconduct included violations of professional ethics and integrity, compromising patient privacy and confidentiality, and failing to properly follow instructions in carrying out medical procedures. In a statement, the hospital authority said it has notified the intern doctor of the dismissal and informed the relevant university's faculty of medicine for follow-up. The authority added that it will continue to investigate the incident and that if other doctors are found to be involved in misconduct, it will take serious action to uphold professional standards and protect patient safety. The dismissed trainee had used medical equipment to conduct an x-ray of her knee without authorization at Caritas Medical Center and posted it on social media. She was also suspected of using another person's account to log into a clinical management system without authorization and browse the records of a Tumon Hospital patient.
0: Financial Secretary Paul Chan has expressed optimism about Hong Kong's future development, citing its advantages over New York and Silicon Valley because of the SAR's close proximity to the Greater Bay Area. Chloe Fung reports.
5: Speaking at the Taishin Summer Summit 2026 in Admiralty, Paul Chan said Hong Kong's upcoming five-year plan will offer clear directions for the SAR to thrive further. The financial secretary said technological innovation holds a crucial position in the country's 15th five-year plan, and that China has several major innovation hubs, including the Greater Bay Area, the Yangtze River Delta, and the Beijing-Tianjin-Hebei Cluster.
6: For Hong Kong, we need to play to its strengths and leverage the advantages and synergies with our other brother cities in the Greater Bay Area. So, in this case, if we compare ourselves with peers overseas, we are not just an international financial center like New York, as we also have technological innovation and manufacturing capabilities. So we are bigger than New York and Silicon Valley combined, as we have the advanced manufacturing capabilities that they don't have.
5: He noted that Hong Kong's exports in the first 4 months of the year jumped 35% year-on-year, boosted largely by shipments in artificial intelligence and telecommunication equipment. Chan said the global reliance on advanced manufacturing and intelligent equipment, as well as the mainland's strong supply chains, are forming a new trade cycle. The finance minister also said Hong Kong's own five-year plan will take into consideration an evolving external environment and the geopolitics, as well as the global green transition and technological revolutions. He urged various industries and sectors to contribute to the city's development blueprint.
0: The government has allocated the first batch of permissions for 1,000 restaurants to allow dogs inside, ending a decades-long ban on canines in eateries and unleashing a niche potential for the catering sector. Dogs can accompany their owners to those restaurants from July the 9th. Swara Campbell reports.
7: The 1,000 restaurants were randomly selected in a ballot conducted by the Food and Environmental Hygiene Department. A total of 1,616 eateries were in the draw after the number was whittled down from more than 2,000 applications because of duplicate submissions, withdrawals, and ineligibility. Lawmaker Chan Hoi-Yan, who chairs the Legislative Council's Food Safety and Environmental Hygiene Panel, said the quota could be increased in future. She said the department has told legislators that more restaurants can be added later.
8: I think the first step is very important. Let the people accept and have the mutual respect and then let everything run smoothly, then I think this quota can be increased in the future.
7: A restaurant owner surnamed Chan says he expects a positive impact for his business.
6: Actually, there have always been these dog owners bringing their dogs in, so our waiting staff are quite skilled at serving dog-owning customers without disturbing other patrons. We've already implemented some measures. If other diners are afraid of dogs, we've basically set aside a separate area for them to sit. Also, when those diners make a reservation, they'll speak up and say, "I don't like dogs. I'm very scared." So we'll direct them to one side and try our best not to let the dogs bother them. I think dog owners are very self-disciplined.
7: Fong, another restaurant owner, was unsuccessful in his application but was placed on the waiting list. He's hopeful that the quota will be increased soon, saying 1,000 slots are too few.
0: A tax specialist says Hong Kong is uniquely positioned as a financial and commercial hub because of its infrastructure, ecosystem, and geographical location. Odorigo Fantacci, a retired partner of Deloitte Asia Pacific International Core of Excellence and an advisor of the Our Hong Kong Foundation, also emphasized the human element that enables businesses to thrive. He spoke to Eugenia Ma.
9: There are two things that Hong Kong offers the most. One of them is the possibility of still living in a community that reminds you your home country. So Italians in Hong Kong can have the possibility of living in a foreign country but keeping the lifestyle of the origin. So, for instance, we have an Italian shop, restaurant, bar. We can find Italian products on the shelves. These help a lot to keep roots in Italy. And, of course, the work also has helped because we are helping Italian company doing business in Asia. So we have to go once in a while in Italy to talk with our client.
10: You've been a key voice in cross-border trade between Italy and Hong Kong. What specific opportunities do you see today that didn't exist before?
9: After COVID, the world has changed. So I do believe that going forward, there will be higher interest to see what type of opportunity in terms of market opportunity, but also in terms of investment opportunity, and Hong Kong companies may find in Europe.
10: What does it take to truly bridge two very different business cultures like Italy and Hong Kong?
9: It takes basically quite high effort because the highest challenge is the distance, the geographical distance. I mean, it's 12 hours, but quite a huge step. Speaking of culturally aspect, I would say that to the opposite, although the culture is different, there are a lot of similarities from Hong Kong people and Italian. And this similarity, they goes beyond the common love for food and for family values. We Italian and Chinese, we share a very long history. And from an economic standpoint, both our economies are grounded and founded in family business. So I do believe that leveraging on this cultural aspect is actually a good lever to bring a higher step and level the collaboration between the two places.
10: As a family office specialist, what unique challenges do Italian families face when investing in or through Hong Kong?
9: The biggest challenge that Italian family office find when they look at Asia is that Asia is, in Hong Kong in specifically, are far. There is a lack of knowledge of what could be the opportunity. So I think that what is important in order to bridge the community and work better together is to see whether it's possible that Italian investor, Italian family offices can connect directly with the Hong Kong family office. Because by, you know, sharing same interest, by speaking the same language, you don't need to know everything about Hong Kong. You just have to know very well what is your partner in Hong Kong. So if you have a family office that, like you, like to do investment in high tech and basically is also risking his own money like you, you don't have to do a due diligence on the target. You just have to know the partner. So as long as you trust him, you can do business together. So at the end, what we are discussing here is that is really a call to action for more collaboration, more partnership, and more co-investment between Italy and Hong Kong.
10: Hong Kong has evolved so much much over the years. What makes you see it as such a vibrant place where business and cultural identity don't just survive, but truly thrive together?
9: Hong Kong has this big advantage of offering a place where the lifestyle is enjoyable. There are so many things and so many beautiful projects that you can run. And in the same time, is a place where the ease of doing things is quite prominent. We Italian, when we come to Hong Kong, we see how things work efficiently and how easy it is to do, you know, is to run a business or stuff like that. These two things together, in my view, make Hong Kong very special.
0: Authorities believe that priority access for people using IAM Smart to book public facilities can combat touting. From July the 7th, SmartPlay users who log into the app via IAM Smart can book venues from 7 a.m. every day. This is 15 minutes earlier than for other users. Wallace Wong reports.
11: Director of Leisure and Cultural Services, Manda Chan, told RTHK that the 15-minute window was the active period for touts to make bookings using computer programs or automated tools.
12: Many people are using IAM Smart. Its login requires authentication by either fingerprint or facial recognition. With such a method, the authentication for each account is strict. The chance of touts using IAM Smart to snatch facilities is significantly lower, so the measure will help combat touting.
11: Chan also said 15 minutes will be enough for general users to complete bookings.
12: We noticed in our system that the booking process for facilities can be done within 15 minutes, no matter what. Our data showed that the peak period is exactly this 15 minutes. In our system, each booking with payment should be finished in around 10 minutes. So a 15-minute window should be enough for general users to book facilities they want with SmartPlay through IAM Smart.
11: Chen said there are more than 1.3 million registered SmartPlay users, and more than 60% of them use IAM Smart. She said nearly 4,000 SmartPlay accounts have been suspended for suspected touting since October last year, adding that any suspicious account will be suspended for 360 days. DAB lawmaker Vincent Chang, a member of the Legislative Council's panel on home affairs, culture and sports, welcomed the new measure. But he said the problem of there being insufficient leisure and sports facilities remains, as demand is high.
0: An Ocean Park employee has died after being found unconscious at the theme park yesterday morning. Charlie Chen reports.
13: Police said they received a call at around 9 a.m. that a man was found unconscious with head and shoulder injuries at the park's peak area. Officers said he was a mechanical technician in his 60s. The man was rushed to hospital where he was pronounced dead. The Labor Department sent personnel to the scene to investigate. Responding to inquiries, Ocean Park said the employee was found unconscious in a stairwell leading to the maintenance workshop. The theme park expressed deep sorrow over his death, saying management met the man's family at the hospital and offered its condolences. The park added that it will remain in close contact with the family to provide assistance and offer support to other employees where needed.
0: Lawmaker Ray Wong says workers should be encouraged to master AI to counter fears that the technology could endanger jobs. The government had earmarked $50 million to host more than 200 events under its AI for All initiative. Wong told RTHK's Backchat program that the move will help students and the elderly, as well as small and medium-sized businesses, understand what AI can do for them.
14: So these three groups actually represent the Hong Kong futures. So represent the economies and social cohesions. And for SME, this is of course the backbone of Hong Kong's economies. So and then they are, but they are very resource constrained. So and then the training teaches them how to use AI, and but then the policy supports must ensure that they can afford the AI in the first place. And for the students, so they are the next generation, and then also we become our researchers and industry leaders. So as early as they can do to engage with AI, the stronger the competitive edge will be internationally. So of course, then for the elderly, we want them to be a more inclusive, prevent the digital divide from widening and ensure the technologies empowers rather than isolates.
15: Mr. Wong, you actually touched upon a subject there that I think has been our concern in a few things here, social cohesion. I mean, how much are we going to have to work with educational institutions? Because all of the discussions around about this talk about the elimination of entry-level jobs because AI will take them. Have you any idea on the bigger picture around AI and education?
14: To me, it's not limited to, actually, those 50,000 figures is not the only the structural training KPI. Mm. It's not the ceilings on the total beneficiaries. We need to ensure the general diversity and accessibility. For the program adopts a multi-pronged approach. They are using the multi-pronged approach. Yeah. So the first, they are breaking geographic and language barriers. Of course, AI can do it easily. The program will actively deploy the mobile community outreach across all districts and offer multilingual support to serve ethnic minorities and residents. And also, they are targeting to the lowest digital capability groups. So a cyberport actually is provide tailored entry-level workshops to ensure that no one is left behind. And of course, then we do not protect the workers by avoiding AI, but we protect them by helping them to master it.
0: British artist David Hockney, considered one of the most influential and defining figures in contemporary art, whose paintings captured the world in brilliant colour, has died at the age of 88. Raymond Yang takes a look back at his life.
16: David Hockney passed away peacefully at home a month before his 89th birthday. His publicist Erica Bolton made the announcement in a statement which described him as one of the most important figures in contemporary art in both the 20th and 21st centuries. One of the leading artists involved in the pop art movement in the 1960s, Hockney was globally renowned as a painter and master draftsman and kept painting, experimenting, and exhibiting his acclaimed work right up until his death. Born in 1937 in West Yorkshire, Northern England, Hockney trained at the Bradford School of Art in the region and then at London's Royal College, from which he graduated with the gold medal distinction. He would soon emerge as one of the seminal talents in a new generation of British artists. Almost as much as his paintings, Hockney was also known for his own image. His thick-rimmed spectacles, peroxide hair, and shiny gold jacket came to symbolize Britain's swinging 60s. The artist captured everything from carefree 1960s California to where he moved in 1964 to the peaceful landscapes of his native Yorkshire. Here's the artist speaking at an exhibition of his series The Arrival of Spring in 2017.
17: The spring was an excitement for me because having lived in California for 25 years, where there really is not much spring, I mean, it's tropical, and the spring was very exciting for me to watch.
16: In 2018, his iconic swimming pool picture, Portrait of an Artist, Pool with Two Figures, sold for $90.3 million in New York, setting a new auction record for a living artist. He was unseated by Jeff Koons's Rabbit a year later. Hockney is survived by his longtime partner and companion, two brothers, and numerous nieces, nephews, great-nieces, and great-nephews.
0: Americans are preparing to mark the 250th anniversary of the United States this year in very different ways. While the White House is hosting a mixed martial arts cage fight, musicians and artists in New York will hold a Rise Up, Sing Out concert to protest against the policies of the Trump administration. Here's veteran activist Jane Fonda.
18: According to people who are expert in democracy and authoritarianism, and they have downgraded the American democracy. We are losing our democracy. The guardrails are going. Our First Amendment rights are being taken away in every direction. And so we are the storytellers. We are the artists that, I mean, it's our lifeblood, the First Amendment. Without the First Amendment, we can't exist. So we decided to once again fight back. Only we don't want to be just performative. We really want to move the needle.
0: France and Canada have held talks just days ahead of the G7 leaders' summit in Switzerland. French President Emmanuel Macron and Canadian Prime Minister Mark Carney touched on their shared goals and commitments to international law and resolving conflicts through diplomacy. Here's Macron.
19: Nous partageons. We share a common strategic vision of the world, of joint action, a desire to strengthen our strategic autonomy, and a conviction that our democracies have a vital role to play in the international order. Just days before the G7 summit, this Franco-Canadian convergence is a driving force in advancing this agenda and serving the interests of both our countries.
0: The summit opens on Monday and brings together the leaders of France, Britain, Canada, Germany, Italy, Japan, and the United States, alongside the European Union. To finance now, Wall Street ended higher, buoyed by hopes of a peace deal between the US and Iran and by the record-breaking debut of SpaceX. The S&P 500 gained 0.5% to 7,431, the Nasdaq gained 0.3% to 25,888, and the Dow gained 0.7% to 51,202. Alexander Morris is the CEO and Chief Investment Officer of FM Investments.
20: What we're seeing today is just market mechanics of how IPOs have been engineered to work, which is really to provide an immediate short-term benefit for both the exiting investors today, but also those who participate in the hype and the mania and get that early allocation. Interestingly enough, you know, retail investors were given an almost unfair advantage in this one, certainly relative to usual IPOs. Most IPOs dedicate a few percentage points to retail investors. This was 20% plus. Now, when you did all the dilution, the other math out, it wasn't quite so ruddy, but Fidelity even brought down its minimums from hundreds of thousands of dollars to simply $2,000, and part of their investment included the rights to do this. So retail investors had the most interesting opportunity to participate on day one than they've had in an awfully long time. And if you think in 10 years that SpaceX is going to be a great company, you probably shouldn't worry too much about whether you buy today or whether you buy next week, because you're hoping it's going to be worth $1,000 or $2,000 a share, not the difference between $160 and $165.
0: And the weather forecast for today, mainly cloudy with occasional showers and thunderstorms. Showers will be heavy at times at first. The maximum temperature will be around 30 degrees. Looking ahead, showers will be heavy at times with squally thunderstorms tomorrow and on Monday as well, and the weather will remain unsettled in the following couple of days. Right now, the amber rainstorm warning and the thunderstorm warnings are both in effect at the observatory, 26 degrees Celsius. The relative humidity is standing at 94%. And that's the news from RTHK.
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22: Good morning and welcome to Trending China, where we discuss all the fun social trends and important issues emerging from the mainland. I'm Chloe Fenn.
23: And I'm Brian Wong.
22: Muscles, workouts, running and lifting grueling weighted balls. While this is a new, fun social norm where people hang out with each other, not for the ordinary movie days or dinner days, but at those fitness competitions that come with a simple but almost punishing format. Welcome to High Rocks, which is taking the world, including China, by storm.
23: Founded in Hamburg in 2017, what began as a niche European fitness trend has grown into a global circuit of about 100 races a year, selling out arenas from London to Phoenix to Hong Kong, Shenzhen and Chongqing. It's called functional fitness, which refers to training using compound exercises to train multiple muscles with daily activities, improving coordination, stability and mobility.
22: In fact, such activities have been expanding significantly in the country, underpinned by a broader change in consumer mindset, as residents demand more specialized fitness experiences. And the so-called fitness fever has also driven activities such as marathons on the Great Wall or outdoor races in the wild to join this growing battle with their own bodies.
23: In the meanwhile, some young Chinese are swapping traditional cocktails for the so-called traditional Chinese medicine, or TCM bars, where you can see herbal-infused spirits that promise everything from heartbreak cures to wellness boosts. This trend is emerging amidst a lifestyle described as punk yaksheng, or punk wellness, where younger generations embrace the notion of wrecking yourself while saving yourself.
22: So just how has the country's fitness and the wellness market expanded over the past few years? And what are these new lifestyles all about? How will they further evolve? To unpack the latest wellness trends on the mainland, we're now joined on the line by Chris Pereira, founder and chief executive officer of Impact, which is a global consulting group from Singapore. So good morning, Chris. Thank you so much for joining us on the show.
1: Hi, Chloe. Hi, Brian. It's good to be here with you today.
23: Yeah, it's great to have you, Chris. And also remember, if you have any comments on what we've just discussed or if there are other China-related topics you'd like to know more about, let us know through email at radio3@rthk.gov.hk.
22: Well, firstly, there's a lot of different kind of like wellness activities happening, of course, on the mainland and here in Hong Kong as well. And earlier, there was I believe the largest edition of the HIROS competition in Hong Kong. And firstly, Chris, have you ever noticed any of such trends, like such as the fitness activities like HIROS, CrossFit and Spartan in China?
1: So that's a trend I'm seeing major changes actually in the last few years here in Shenzhen. Today I'm calling in from Shenzhen. So I came to China for the first

0: time 20+ years ago, and back then you wouldn't see anyone on the streets going for a jog in the morning, or at the most you'd see people doing Tai Chi and traditional exercises in the park, right? But these days, you know, yesterday, just on my way back home, I was riding a bike back home, and along the way, there's people jogging, there's people talking about their cholesterol, they're talking about going to do a really intense cardio with their gym memberships. So even just finding a gym a few, maybe 10, 15 years ago in tier two cities would be a tough thing to do. So this trend is definitely taking off, and I think there's a lot of opportunities connected to that, but it's good to see people are focusing more on their physical and mental health than they were before.
1: And there's also the activity called the 八段锦, isn't it? Like a lot of not only the elder generation, but also the young generation, they are practicing this Tai Chi style, those kind of like wellness practice. It's not really Tai Chi, but it's called the 八段锦. Did you know about this as well?
0: Connected to that is really interesting trend right now, I think, especially in the younger generation, so that 20 somethings, 30 somethings, that they're connecting traditional Chinese know-how, knowledge, and even Chinese medicine to really modern exercise. So, like, we just did for the sort of going wrecking your body, it's sort of an extreme way to say it, but you're wrecking yourself to get healthier, sort of pushing yourself to the extreme, but also keeping in mind the balance of the qi in your body, and having the more traditional mindset in the Chinese tradition also. So it's really interesting to see those trends coming from the older generation, who might be doing exercises in a park, and it's going into the gyms and your exercise routines when you're after work in a tier one city like Shenzhen or Hong Kong or in Shanghai.
1: Well, in your notes earlier, you also mentioned that China's wellness market, which is now valued at around $950 billion, is worth closely watching. Chris, tell us more on why we're seeing such a rising interest over the wellness activities, for example, the 朋克养生, punk wellness, and the marathons, and also even the healthier diets as well. Right, for example, the protein smoothies or the plant-based snacks. Why they're so popular nowadays?
0: Yeah, I think it comes from a generational, I guess, growth. If we look at the people who are 30, 40 years old right now, they grew up in the really fast growth of the early 2000s and 2010s and into now. That generation was really focused on the economic growth, career growth, and now that people have families, they're into their 40s, and they've maybe gone to a for their physical, and they realize, hey, I've got high blood pressure. And I've heard this from so many people around me. Maybe it's my generation, but then we're going to the doctor, and the doctor says, hey, you need to cut out some dietary fat. And suddenly they realize, hey, yeah, I have been eating too much fried food. So I think that's the base of it. And people in China now have the monetary base or the economic means to also buy a membership at a gym and go to the Punk Health and then have fun doing it. So they have the international mindset where they think, okay, I can have some fun doing this with some Chinese style mixed in.
2: So I want to take a step back, Chris, and I'd like you to reflect upon, you know, because I'm trained as a philosopher and I teach philosophy day in, day out. And a question I have is, what is wellness? What is fitness? And does wellness entail fitness? And does fitness entail wellness? Or can we and should we seek to pull the two apart? I'm asking you just from a pure sort of, you know, what are your musings and reflections on this very question? We're not sort of engaging in, of course, any strict health science debates here.
0: Oh gosh, I think it's a great question. So personally, from my life, I go to the gym every single day, and it's partly for
2: Me
0: physical
2: too.
0: health, but also for mental health. Yeah,
2: Me too.
0: and the people who are really scientifically speaking, I shouldn't do that. They'll tell me, hey, you need to have a rest day to build your muscles out and recover, right? But for me, it's also a type of discipline. And I actually wrote another article recently on my Substack talking about this, that discipline equals freedom. And in some ways, if I force myself to go to the gym every day, you feel better and you can do more. You actually become more free by being less free, if that makes sense, from a discipline perspective.
2: It's like
0: So
2: marriage.
0: I think what you. Yeah, exactly.
2: You get
0: You give
2: married,
0: yourself
2: you therefore,
0: restrictions.
2: you, yeah, exactly. You impose restrictions on yourself. You can't do naughty things, but in exchange, you get love. So that's great.
1: Oh my
0: Exactly. You get
1: goodness.
0: the framework, the when you build a building, you need to have the scaffolding, right? You can't leave the scaffolding.

0: but the building builds up around it. So
1: that's
0: very true. Maybe one extra discussion about the health side. I think what it means to be healthy, the physical health is part of sort of we're moving on from the COVID years and a lot of mental health challenges that came with that globally. Mm. And I think from a mental health perspective, people are realizing that if they focus on their physical health, that can also help their mental health also.

0: Absolutely. So let's play this out in the context of China, because obviously we are dealing with a pretty high-stress environment in general.
1: Mm-hmm.
0: And yet I can't help but admire the sort of ingenuity, right, of a lot of the youth, a lot of the younger generations, you know, whilst on one hand they're talking about the stresses of life, of work, of not being able to find jobs. On the other hand, exactly, on the other hand, they're also navigating this through pursuing, right, a sort of sense of, you know, self-help and also an approach towards health that really is more individually oriented, agency emphasizing. So, Chris, could you perhaps comment a tad here, share with us, right, what do you make of this broader trend of reclaiming agency on a part of the youth vis-a-vis their lives? You know, how exactly have these fitness activities, CrossFit, Spartan, you name it, captured and tickled a fancy and imagination of the youth in the mainland?
2: Yeah, so I think there's a broader issue in tier one cities across China that there's a lot of pressure from all sides in life right now. If you're a 30 or 40 year old high-end talent in a tier one city, or a white collar worker, you're in AI, you're in one of the leading Chinese companies going abroad. So these people are really focused on career. They're working long hours. They also have a family to take care of. Their parents are getting older. They might be a one child family, so they've got tons of elderly people in their family they need to take care of, and that can be extremely stressful. So I think with that in mind, there's also a trend of really high-end quality service offerings in the mainland. So if you go to a restaurant, you go to Haidi Lao, for example, their hot pot chain, and they'll do your nails while you're waiting for hot pot, or they'll take care of your kid, give them fun games to play while you're waiting for your hot pot, etc. So that's that mindset of service is there. So that the need to find a place to vent, to get out of the daily grind for an hour or two after work, or maybe before work at lunchtime, is something that I'm seeing across the board. Smarter employers are also offering gym memberships, opportunities or more benefits that you wouldn't necessarily think would be offered to employment opportunities in the mainland, say 10 years ago or 20 years ago. That's actually becoming quite common. That when I visit Chinese companies here in Shenzhen, there's very often a gym just offered for free to their staff. So that sort of mindset's really changing in China. You know, I would be looked at really strangely going for a run 20 years ago in Zhengzhou, as in central China. Be wondering, who am I running from? They didn't realize it would be a health related thing, right? So the mindset, it's amazing how fast China changes, you know, whether it's from a technology perspective or a lifestyle perspective. Mainland China continues to surprise and delight from a health perspective, I think, especially.
1: I think indeed there's a really this kind of like, you know, fundamental broader shift in terms of the consumer mindset, right, where people really just want to pursue healthier choices, you know, whether it's in terms of the diets or the different kind of like fitness activities as well. And earlier you mentioned about the pressure faced by the generation as well, and for example, the one child family. And there's also this kind of like general concept that you have to be healthy yourself first before taking care of others. Right, so there's also this kind of like invisible pressure that you have to be, you know, try to get healthier. And meanwhile, we mentioned about different kind of like pretty intense fitness activities. For example, high rocks is very, very grueling in a way. And not sure if you see any of your friends attending, and or, you know, do you plan to attend such events in the future?
0: No, I plan on attending them for sure, Chloe, in my dreams. So when I'm dreaming, I'm not opposed. But in practice, you know, in a real life, I think I'm quite a few blocks away. I'd probably be sitting there sipping on some nice matcha latte or masala chai whilst watching these folks engage in such challenges. Right? Even though, of course, you don't have to complete them in groups, right? You can also perform these tasks and complete the challenges individually. Is that right?
1: Yeah. I think
0: not my cup of tea, sorry.
2: The VR isn't advanced enough to just put on a headset and get exercise, but maybe we can look forward to that in the future, right?
0: Exactly, like Ready Player One, you know.
1: Well, just want to put here a little bit of explanations, because I didn't really notice about such a trend until recently. I really saw, you know, many friends are attending such events, and basically it's kind of like a, you know, different kind of physical activities combined together, where you're gonna run and then do some different, you know, for example, the weightlifting things, and then some other exercises. But you can also, you know, like Brian said, you can partner with your friends to do it together, to share the amount of the physical works that you need to figure out. And there's also a notable rise in terms of the interest over marathons in China as well, right? And some Chinese cities are offering even housing subsidies to those marathon runners as part of the efforts to sort of spur the housing market growth. Chris, tell us, how has China also experienced such a marathon boom in recent years as well?
2: Oh, gotcha. If you come to Shenzhen, just looking along at the oceanside paths in Shenzhen Bay, you'll see, first of all, people training for marathons. Very obviously, they're really intense training exercises going on. And there's marathons across every major city. Right. The interesting thing about that is there's two things. One is the honor, the sort of the shareable nature of that, to put on your WeChat moments and say, hey, I was at this event this week, and it's sort of something to build your social stature in some ways. But connected to that is there's interesting business opportunities related to this too that I've noticed. Believe it or not, KFC, probably in my mind the least healthy meal you could choose historically, is offering healthy options. They've launched a new brand called K-Pro in China recently. Very, very low-key announcement. They haven't made any big splashes about it, but you can actually have salmon with olive oil and vegetables at KFC.
1: That sounds very strange to me.
2: Companies are catching on to this trend too. It's actually quite good.
0: Sounds like having a tremendous, tremendous salad in the restaurant that specializes in tremendous steaks. But anyway.
1: That's not KFC anymore to me.
2: Sparkling water.
0: You've never seen anything quite like it before. Yes, absolutely.
1: I mean, there's marathons everywhere, right? It's not only human marathons, it's also the robots marathon. Like, you know, it's, I guess, people just want to pursue these kind of like endurance featured activities, you know, to test your resilience as well. And we earlier mentioned about the so-called the concept pengke yangsheng, the wellness, the punk wellness. I'm still trying to figure out why punk, that part. But basically the concept is like, you know, like we earlier mentioned, wrecking yourself while saving yourself. It's pretty much a trend among those stressed and especially the time poor Chinese youth, mixing the intense lifestyles with some quick fix health remedies, such as, you know, if you go to the bars, you can choose some healthier cocktails. And some bars in China, I think they're doing renovation and they're held in those TCM featured locations where you really have the professional traditional Chinese medicine doctor to check on your pulse and have a basic diagnosis on your health conditions before prescribing you some healthier cocktail options, isn't it? So to me, it sounds very, very fascinating. But have you ever been to those bars on the mainland, Chris?
2: I have, yeah. And to go back to the punk aspect for a second, there's a few interesting things there. Punk, I think, connecting to another type of exercise I've heard lots of people are doing right now in Shenzhen and other tier one cities is body combat. So it's also sort of pushing yourself to the extreme. It's like an aerobics class, but you're punching the air, basically. So you're sort of doing boxing

0: while you're doing your aerobics. And it goes to the marathon thing too. All of these things are going to an extreme. They're pushing your body to the new level, and sort of almost it's almost connected to a career focus in some ways. In mainland China, sometimes life and work are not easy to separate. So you have it's all together, and you're pushing yourself to the next level. And this is also, by the way, why the topic of health has been so much in the news in mainland recently. There's been some high profile health scares, and also some unfortunate early heart attacks reported in the news, because some people have just gone to a marathon, and then the next day they passed away because of heart related issues. So this trend is sort of highlighting the importance of physical health at the same time as pushing yourself to the limit. But if you go too far, you can also run into some issues. So definitely something to watch.
1: Yeah, there's some the red alarms as well. So pushing people to be more focused on their own health. And let's talk about those kind of trend. You earlier you mentioned you've been to those bars like briefly, right? But do you think those cocktails like is really to you interesting or make you feel healthier? Like for example, if you mix some goji into the cocktails and then
2: Sounds
1: somehow
2: great to me.
1: you're still staying up late, but then you're
2: Yeah.
1: taking some of those healthier ingredients to your
2: Right.
1: body to make you feel a little bit better, isn't
2: Okay.
1: it?
2: It's
0: Well,
2: Tamagotchi.
0: every guy needs to have as much goji as they can get, I think, as
2: Exactly.
0: far as I know. So
1: It's
0: it's important.
1: very Chinese Chinese ingredients, right?
0: Tamagotchi. I would say that this is one new trend in a series of trends, to be honest. I don't think it's necessarily going to always be the fact that people go to a bar to have something related to Chinese medicine in their drink. But if we think a couple of years ago, the trend of having jiangxiang coffee, do you guys remember the Baijiu coffee 2 or 3 years ago? I think it goes in that sort of trend, that combinations of normal, boring food and adding something interesting to it. That's something that Chinese consumers really love. And right now it's traditional medicine and drinks.
1: And what are the other wellness related trends you have observed in the Chinese market?
0: There's another trend of so the monitoring of body function from a have it wearing a smart watch or a smart bracelet or a ring, necklace, etc., that follows your heart rate or your body temperature, etc. That's a huge trend, and there's a lot of big opportunities there in terms of monitoring health for young people and also elderly people, actually. So this connects sort of the robot trends too of elderly care, etc. But I think that's something to watch. So if you're eating healthy, you also want to make sure that you're seeing healthy trends in your body metrics also. So I think that's an interesting trend also.
2: It does feel a bit like the panopticon, though, not gonna lie. You know, there's constant sort of self-surveillance. But anyhow, maybe I'm just old-fashioned that way.
0: I'm with you there.
2: Yeah, for
0: I
2: me,
0: feel like
2: my
0: I put on the Impala.
2: the way I monitor my health is quite simple. You know, I sort of wake up and I just see if I'm feeling. You know, I'm feeling the energy around me. And if the energy is there, and if the momentum is there, then I know my health is there.
1: You
2: Okay,
1: mean
2: anyway, that's.
1: may the force. It's
2: Sorry,
1: like if the
2: may
1: force is there.
2: yes, May the fourth. We've passed that though by a couple of weeks, but you know, may the fourth be with you. In any case, what are the implications of these trends in your view, Chris, for say the marketing practices of companies going forward? Do you see an increasing health-centric bent to advertising, to publicity, to campaigns and shaping consumer preferences? And could this be connected with, of course, his ongoing search for, as you know, qingxu, jiazhi, right? Emotional value of consumption. You know, what's the sort of correlation and connection there, so to speak?
0: Yeah, so I think what we're seeing is sort of the middle age of the generation that grew up after reform and opening up, and we're seeing the opening up of the idea that, hey, work is part of my life, but I also want to have a life at the same time. And that's going to extend into all aspects of marketing and lifestyle in the next 10 years. After that, I think we can expect to see retirement discussions and living a good retirement. Where those people are going to move to is an interesting question too. That's sort of down the road a bit. But right now, I think a lot of companies are would be wise to look at healthy trends, and I think fried food, using what type of oil you're using in restaurants, etc., is all going to be a question that a lot of consumers are asking in the future.
1: Definitely. And meanwhile, in terms of for example, the diet.

0: Military front, and we have seen the demand for the high protein, the low calorie snacks have also, you know, been rising. And earlier we mentioned the certain wellness tea and beverage, these categories, we have seen some plant-based drinks, you know, being mostly sought after. And when you go onto the streets in Shenzhen, for example, you do see all sorts of like different kind of smoothies that are also quite popular among the Chinese consumers. Do you think those kind of trends will continue like in the coming years? And how is this current status in terms of their market growth for now?
1: So I think the it's still early days. This health trend is mostly in tier one cities, and tier one meaning primarily that I've seen at least in Shenzhen, Shanghai, Hangzhou, these few cities. I think there's a trend that's going to extend into other parts of the country. I've heard friends mention actually that the classes that they like to go to, like we're talking about the punk type health

0: how to innovate in health food. Maybe we'll finally have something that tastes like junk food, but it's good for you.
1: That's really those kind of like very, very the so-called 黑科技, like the sort of like black technology, isn't it?
0: In the health food sector.
1: Yeah, I cannot imagine that, but it's going to be very, very interesting as well. And looking ahead, you know, if, for example, I am a foreign company trying to enter the Chinese market, and now, you know, a lot of companies are also eyeing for the Chinese very vast domestic market as well, with 1.4 billion potential consumers. How could I, you know, better grasp the Chinese consumers' mindset, you know, in the face of rising interest in the wellness activities?
0: We've actually seen an uptick in interest in the Chinese market across the board the last half year. There's been clients reaching out to us doing acai berries, they're doing other types of food products. So I think the key will be not brand perspective, but from a functional perspective, entering the Chinese market these days. So Chinese consumers care a lot about whether a brand is dedicated to China, is good for China. They're not necessarily looking at whether it's a foreign brand these days. I think they'll be more interested to know what innovations you're bringing. Is this a healthy food? Is it good for my family, good for my lifestyle? So there's a big opportunity there, and there's an uptick in interest in the Chinese market for various reasons, but the visa-free policies, China's continued opening up. So there's a lot of opportunities in the next year or two. If your company is focused on health lifestyle focus, like we just mentioned, the philosophical side, can you make my life better? So it's more about your lifestyle rather than the product itself.
1: True. And Brian, would you say that you're going to embrace such concepts such as the 朋克养生?
2: Well, I've already embraced, I'm halfway there, living on a prayer, right? I've actually embraced punk,
1: schedules.
2: You know, I'm very punk, right? As a person, I'm a steampunk kind of guy. I really like, you know, the works of Howl's Moving Castle. Anyway, no. So I obviously steampunk fascinates me, but Yangsheng, that part, I'm still working on it. It's kind of like, you know, life is a journey, and this journey is non-linear. It comes and goes in seasons and cycles. And I think, to me, the best way of treating and nurturing our own lives to Yangsheng is to let the tempo and let the rhythm of life guide you. Because that's the only way through which you can find your real meaning, your true connection, to let your true self out. You know?
1: And
2: if you know what I mean, do you follow? Well, maybe not. Perhaps not.
1: No,
2: what do you think, Chris? Am I being too philosophical this morning?
1: It also reminds me.
0: No, I think it's important to have a discussion about this. Sorry to interrupt. I think the thought about. So I think that's something that a lot of people in China are thinking about these days. Sort of the meaning of life. That's sort of a bigger topic. But why am I working all the time? Well, it's to make my family better. It's to be healthier, etc. So that's a question everyone's asking.
1: Yeah, I want to follow up on that, because it also reminds me of another topic we mentioned earlier, like the 爱你老己, like love you, my dear self.
2: Yes.
1: So there's also the emerging focus on, you know, how people are just paying more attention into their inner well-being. And I guess the physical well-being is one of the sort of like physical representation of how they treat themselves better as well. And looking ahead, Chris, do you think the wellness trend will continue to be a main theme in the coming years in the Chinese consumer market?
0: I think it will. And I think we might start to see, similar to other industries, Chinese brands and companies begin to lead in this sector, because it's a very competitive markets just in general in China. So once companies start to grab onto this idea of healthy living, I think we're going to see some really interesting innovations come out of China, just like in new energy and biotech and consumer technology, robots. So I'm actually very excited about this. Like I mentioned, sort of laughing about it, but there, I think we'll have some really great new food innovations and also new health-related lifestyle trends that will come out of China in the next few years.
1: Possibly. And on that note, let's also continue to monitor how the Chinese, you know, innovative companies might continue to roll out new products in the future. And with that, it also wraps up this episode of Trending China. Special thanks to Singapore-based Chris Pereira, founder and CEO of Impact, which is a global consulting group.
2: Chris is an entrepreneur, author, and commentator with over 2 decades of experience at the intersection of Chinese businesses and global markets. He also received his education, of course, in a fantastic province of Henan. And so many thanks again for your time, Chris.
1: And remember, if you have any thoughts or comments on what we have just discussed, do let us know through email at radio3@unthk.gov.

0: RTHK, the news at 9 with Ben Che. Investors have piled into the record-breaking initial public offering of SpaceX, making it one of the world's most valuable companies and making Elon Musk the world's first trillionaire. The stock rose to around $168 before finishing the day just above 161, about a fifth higher. Sean Kennedy has more.
1: The stock opened for trading at $150. That compared with the IPO price of $135 a share. The IPO raised $75 billion, more than double the proceeds from the previous record holder, Saudi Arabia's Aramco. SpaceX's operations span spaceflight, telecommunications, and artificial intelligence. The listing makes it one of the world's most valuable companies, even though it lost nearly $5 billion last year and generates only a fraction of the revenue brought in by similarly valued tech giants.
0: Iranian Foreign Minister Abbas Araghchi says nuclear talks with the United States will only take place at a later stage and will not proceed unless a proposed interim deal has been implemented. Speaking on state TV, he said the interim deal would include reopening the Strait of Hormuz and ending conflicts on multiple fronts, adding that a memorandum of understanding had not yet been signed and could still change.
2: These negotiations, which will lead to the end of the war, are envisioned in two stages. The first stage is a memorandum of understanding to be signed between Iran and the United States. Then, negotiations for the second stage will begin. And subsequently, in the second stage, we will have a final agreement. We postponed the nuclear issue to the final agreement for various reasons, as it was truly impossible to discuss it under current circumstances.
0: U.S. President Donald Trump has accused Iran of lying about the contents of a proposed deal to end the war. The UN says the United Nations interim force in Lebanon continues to observe Israeli military activity in southern Lebanon, including armored movements, demolition work, and airstrikes. Stefan Dujarric is the UN spokesman.
3: UNIFIL reported intensive air activities involving fighter aircraft and various unmanned aerial systems across the area of operations. UNIFIL recorded 72 violations of Lebanese airspace by the IDF, amounting to over 110 hours of overflight. A total of 8 airstrikes were carried out by IDF fighter aircraft in UNIFIL's area of operations.
0: Dujarric also said 5 trajectories were presumably launched by Hezbollah. Locally, the Center for Health Protection says a 12-month-old boy is in critical condition at Prince of Wales Hospital with COVID after falling sick early this month. It's the second severe COVID case in an infant announced this week. Both were unvaccinated. The hospital authority says it has dismissed an intern doctor following a probe into a series of misconduct allegations. Henry Hsu reports.
4: The Hospital Authority, or HA, said the misconduct included violations of professional ethics and integrity, compromising patient privacy and confidentiality, and failing to properly follow instructions in carrying out medical procedures. In a statement, the Hospital Authority said it has notified the intern doctor of the dismissal and informed the relevant university's Faculty of Medicine for follow-up. The dismissed trainee had used medical equipment to conduct an x-ray of her knee without authorization at Caritas Medical Center and posted it on social media. She was also suspected of using another person's account to log into a clinical management system without authorization and browse the records of a Tumon Hospital patient.
0: The government says that the chief executive and council has approved financial arrangements for the smart and green mass transit system to be built in East Kowloon. As Aaron Tam reports, the new line could benefit over 300,000 people.
5: To help support the project's financing, the government plans to grant 300,000

0: housing development sites near the route to the winning operator. The three sites, primarily for residential uses, are in Ma Yau Tong, Kai Tak, and on Cha Kwa Ling Road. The government said the system will be funded through an open tender for a franchisee, which will finance, design, build, operate, and maintain the line.
1: And the weather forecast, mainly cloudy with occasional showers and thunderstorms, highs of around 30 degrees. Right now, the thunderstorm warning is in effect, 26 degrees Celsius. The relative humidity is standing at 93%. And that's the news from RTHK.

0: Hello and welcome to Culture Zine with me, Janice Wong. This week, we explore the Dal A Poem Hong Kong exhibition taking place at M+.
1: If you use headphones or if you're just using your phone directly to listen to it, whether you're on the MTR, you're at home, you're at the museum where, you know, you can listen to this in M+. It's very different, I think. It's a very well-curated playlist that's on shuffle.
0: We find out what's on offer at the Underground Hong Kong's 22nd Anniversary Music Festival.
2: Getting the lineup is complicated, and fun.
3: Yeah.
2: And worth it when I see people really enjoying going, wow, I would never have seen this band, but they probably come to see one of the other bands, but they stay because the next band's a little bit different, then they stay because the next band's a little bit different. So people actually end up watching, you know, five or six bands that they might never have watched.
0: Plus, we hear from Kingsley Ng, one of two local artists representing Hong Kong at this year's Venice Biennale, the world's premier and oldest global contemporary art exhibition. All this coming up in the next hour. If you have suggestions for interesting places or people related to art and culture in Hong Kong, let us know. Email us at culturezine@rthk.gov.hk.
4: If, like the saying goes, we were lovers in a previous life, and that makes us father and son in this one.
0: Now that's a taste of Dal A Poem Hong Kong, an audio art installation at M+. It's inspired by the iconic 1968 public art project by American artist John Giorno, which brought poetry straight to the public over telephone lines. 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
5: I'm at M+ today, and I'm at this new space, and I'm with the artist Olivier Kong.
1: Hi.
5: And, Olivier, welcome to Culture Zine again.
1: Hi.
5: It seems like every time that we're seeing you, you are wearing a different hat with a different kind of project.
1: Okay, yeah.
5: And this time you are one of the participating poets. So tell us, do you consider your art and culture slasher?
1: Culture slasher? I haven't really thought about that because... Yeah, it's nice to be on the show again. And the first time I was there, I was doing music for a dance show.
5: Mm.
1: And last time I was doing music for, the second time it was for an experimental album.
5: Mm.
1: And it's really good this time to participate in this Dal Poem Hong Kong, because I've known this work for a long, long time, I think, since I saw it in MoMA in New York, like 3-4 years ago, I think.
5: Mm-hmm.
1: So I don't think about myself as a slasher. I just do whatever I want to do, I think. Whatever that's fun.
5: So your work basically spanned between poetry and music, and M+ invited you to record a poem for this project. How does this work? So there's we are here in a room.
1: Yes.
5: And there are three tables, and each table's on top, there's almost like an old-style telephone.
1: Mm.
5: And what do we do?
1: You pick up the phone and you press a button that's dialing a poem, I guess, and you receive a poem. So the two phones in front, you receive a poem from a Hong Kong artist, a poet. And then the one at the back with the black table, you receive a work from the previous poets, musicians, artists from the New York edition. That's from the MoMA. Is it 1969 edition? Yes, the 1969 years edition, yeah. Would you like to sit down, actually?
5: Yeah, sure. So the idea is that you not only write the poetry, you actually read the poem?
1: Yes, when M+ approached me, they saw me as more a musician than a poet, I think.
5: Mm.
1: But then they are familiar with some of my works that, because I'm a singer-songwriter as well, so I wrote my own lyrics.
5: Well, lyrics is pretty much like poetry.
1: Yeah, exactly. So there's no difference to me, I think.
5: Mm-hmm.
1: They're kind of like the same, like Leonard Cohen, like Bob Dylan, they all write poetry and they sing them. So I think, I'm not saying that I'm as good, but I think I was flattered when M+ approached and then commissioned me to, not commissioned, but to
5: invite you to participate.
1: Exactly, invite me to participate with a poem of mine. So basically, I had an old poem they have in mind to include in this edition, and that was the start of it.
5: So the original project by John Giorno, and he launched this Dao poem in New York like in 1969. It's like with a, like this subversive, like almost like a punk project, because it's like using this telephone to bypass galleries. And I know you're part of a punk band, and you just spent quite a while living in New York. Do you take this into consideration when you're working on this project?
1: Yeah, basically, I've never written anything that's very direct. So taking into account of the whole movement, I think John Giorno, he was inspired by the new waves of the artists at the time in New York. I think like Andy Warhol and all the amazing artists, and then he just wanted to do something that's punky, as you said. And I forgot, I read about it, like he lined up a few, like a system himself or something. Yeah, so he lined up, like that was really, that's a lot of effort, I think, to think about it in order to bypass like the, like being showcased at a gallery, you know, waiting to be invited in order to be created into a show. So I think he, as a poet, he found that the voice of artists could be directly shown to the people, and I think that's what music, or like, you know, voice or audio recordings can be as well. So being like, going back to your question, being in New York, I see that, like you can see a lot of, you can hear a lot of noises, voices being screamed out in the streets, and then sometimes you just have to filter what you want to receive and what you care about. And
5: You stay in a couple of places in Athens, so you got like was it different area, different feelings?
1: So I stayed in four main areas. I lived at the bottom of Prospect Park, so it's like the Jamaican district, and then the second one was in Williamsburg, a very gentrified gentrified neighborhood,
5: middle class.
1: Very middle class. So there's a lot of nice shops and cafes, and then the third one was like the authentic Chinatown. The Mott Street Chinatown, and then you can hear like old style Cantonese, and you can smell the food, you can see the rats, you can, you know,
5: and then the police sirens, like, yeah, blasting
1: police sirens, yeah,
5: seconds.
1: The trucks, you know, everything, the garbage trucks and stuff, and the fourth one was East Village, which I think this project kind of originated from as well. I think it was all the artists used to live in East Village or lower, you know, lower east. And they gather around, and then I think they share the, you know, in the coolest sense, they just share the poems. And I think this project kind of have the opportunity to branch out from just one circle.
5: So if I understand correctly, the listeners, like if they come here, right, they just pick up the phone, and it's not like they don't have a choice, just whatever that the phone feeds them, right?
1: Exactly.
5: And so it's it's almost like the poem arrived by chance, and this is like randomness mixed with this phone call intimacy changed the way this poem works. And did you imagine your poem when you first written it would be received this way?
1: I think it increases it gets more interesting, because like I see people who wanted to hear a certain poem or poet's work, but then they pick up and then they receive another completely different poem, and then they just have to hang up, or like either they stick through the whole poem, and then, or there's a choice there, I think, and then it plays with your kind of like your patience or desire. Like my mom, she tried to get my poem, and then I think she called like 10 or 15 times until she got mine. And then that was a funny thing. She had to sit through, like, I imagined her sitting through like at least like 10 poems before she got to mine.
5: So your mom get to hear quite a bit of poem.
1: Yeah, she got her feed of poetry on that day.
5: Do you want to talk about what your poem is about, or would that be a surprise to them?
1: I can talk about it, because I think I did my recording in a very peculiar way. I use a lot of filters, so it's not really very clear sounded. And when I introduce myself, it sounded so muffled. I can't even make it out myself sometimes. Like, so the poem is about, so I met this girl in New York. So I was hungover that day again. I don't know why. So I was invited to Harlem, Upper Harlem or something. Like it was in Harlem. I'd never been in Harlem. And then, so this theater director invited me to kind of like a picnic, kind of like a courtyard picnic. And then there was like a bunch of Japanese people cooking their, like they did an exhibition in the house in front of the courtyard. And then afterwards, they had a picnic at the courtyard. So that was the situation. I randomly appeared there as a very random person, but I was so hungover that I couldn't really engage in any meaningful conversation. And at the time I was looking up at the branches of the trees, you know, of the courtyard. It was really nice weather. And then next to me sat a girl, and then she was talking to me, and then having conversed with her, I found out like she's from Gaza. And then she is studying law in somewhere in the UAE or somewhere, and then she appeared in New York to visit her brother or something. I forgot. But then like that was the first time I met someone from Gaza during the period of war, which is now still ongoing. And I remember I couldn't hear a thing she was saying. I was just looking at her eyes, and that, basically the whole poem was about the feeling of meeting her.
5: So it's a muffled poem because it was talking about experience that you are slightly muffled.
1: Yeah, because I am like a third. I'm receiving information from a person who is not currently in Gaza, who is receiving information from her family who lives in Gaza. And there's a lot of, there's a lot of things, really bad things happening in Gaza. And me as a random Hong Kong person who appeared there in that situation, it's kind of interesting to receive that amount of weight. And yeah, I remember just thinking about like her eyes. She had really beautiful eyes. Yeah. That's what I wrote in the poem. So
5: interesting. It's actually quite on topic.
1: Is it?
5: Well, like the war is still going on.
1: Yeah, the war is still going on, yes.
5: And so all in all, that's a very interesting, it's a very interesting project, isn't it?
1: It is a very interesting project. It's a very good opportunity to just talk about anything, I think.
5: Because normally, like your work, you can almost envision or you can almost control how the receiver will receive your work.
1: Yes.
5: So in this case, there is this sense of randomness.
1: There is a sense of randomness, like depending on the model of the phone, like how you listen to your phone call.
5: And also the delivery might not be the way that you think.
1: Exactly, yeah. If you use headphones or if you're just using your phone directly to listen to it, whether you're on the MTR, you're at home, you're at a museum where, you can listen to this in M+. It's very different, I think. It is a very well-curated playlist that's on shuffle. Yeah.
5: Interesting. And, congratulations again.
1: Thank you, Tanya.
5: And probably next time we'll meet you again with probably an entire different identity again.
1: Yeah,
5: with a different form of project.
1: Maybe, yeah.
5: Well, keep working.
1: Thank you.
5: Don't drink too much.
1: Okay, I'll try.
5: Talk to you soon. Thank you.
1: Thank you.
0: That was musician and interdisciplinary artist Olivier Kong. By simply calling 3009-9386, you can connect to the voices of 30 local poets. You can also head down to the Focus Gallery at M Plus to listen to the poems there. Next, we find out about the Underground's music festival at the Fringe Club to celebrate its 22nd anniversary. Carolyn Wright spoke earlier to the group's founder, Chris B, and members of local band Stone Dragons.
2: We've got the Underground's 22nd year anniversary
5: festival.
2: So, yes, so we've been going for 22 years. We've done over 300 shows, had over nearly 800 bands play at our shows. And so it's really nice to be able to celebrate it. So we're at the Fringe Club.
5: Yeah.
2: So we've got the whole ground floor. We've got two stages and the gallery area.
5: Right.
2: So pretty much both days, non-stop music. Like one stage finishes, the other stage starts, and so on.
5: So it's all the time. And it's all evening. So it kicks off relatively early evening. It's Friday and Saturday.
2: Yeah, so doors open at 6 and live music starts at 7 on both dates, yeah. We've only got 9 bands on Friday.
5: Oh, crikey, only 9.
2: And we've got 12 on Saturday. So,
5: gosh.
2: And we've got everything from like, you know, out indie rock, Celtic rock, pop rock, reggae, like funk soul, psychedelic rock, punk rock. Like there's all kinds of local bands playing.
5: And you're showcasing all sorts of things.
2: Yeah.
5: Tell me, how hard is it to put on an event like this? Just sort of deciding which bands you put on and when they go on?
2: Oh, that's the hardest part. Because, yeah, that is like so I'll have some favourites and some I really, really want to play. And once I've convinced them to come and play, then I try and build it around it. So it's not too much of the same style, because people actually can't, as much as, you know, someone says, I love punk rock, if you give them a whole night of punk rock, they can't stay the whole night. It's just too much, right? So it's good to have a variety. So, you know, so like any show, sometimes a band will pull out and for good reason, usually.
5: Yeah, of course.
2: Right?
5: Yeah.
2: And then, like, oh, no, now that doesn't fit in, and who do I invite? So, yeah, getting the lineup is complicated. Like, yeah, and fun.
5: I imagine.
2: And worth it when I see people really enjoying going, wow, I would never have seen this band. But they probably come to see one of the other bands, but they stay because the next band's a little bit different. Then they stay because the next band's a little bit different. So people actually end up watching, you know, 5 or 6 bands that they might never have watched.
5: And I think that's the important thing of any sort of music festival is, you know, you might have big headliners at some of the really big festivals and people will buy a ticket for that. But I think the beauty of festivals is always the bands that you discover on the day that, say, a friend says, oh, have you heard about these guys? That you've got to go and check them out. Or you just happen to be walking past that stage and go, oh, this is interesting.
2: Yes, yes. And that's the fun part. So we encourage that. Yeah, very much so. And so, yeah, like, I think the last time I came was to talk to you about the Winter Festival, and like that was a phenomenal lineup. And this time, only one of the bands were at the Winter Festival is playing this one. Like, it's
5: there so is that
2: so many
5: also
2: great
5: try
2: bands
5: to do,
2: in Hong
5: there's,
2: Kong.
5: There's that much choice.
2: Yeah, yeah. There's so many great bands doing their own music, their own styles, and bringing their stories, like and their personalities. It's fantastic. It really is. Well, it's a privilege to put on festivals like these.
5: Oh, I love how passionate you are. And what you've done is you've brought along one of the artists who's playing. So Stone Dragons, tell us a bit about yourselves. How did you come together as a band?
3: So we started about 2-3 years ago, and we kind of realized that we were into the same music, but the music that we were surrounded by was not really giving off the message that we want to create ourselves. So we did a lot of experimenting, a lot of disagreeing.
5: I think that's important.
3: Yeah. But we finally got to a place where we know what works, we know what doesn't work, and we've spent so long writing lyrics, thinking of how to accompany these lyrics, how to portray them on stage. And I think we've come a long way, and it's just a really enjoyable experience.
6: I agree.
3: Especially with Avi.
6: Yeah.
5: And you find working together works really well now that you've got that sort of dynamic going on, of that you're really easy with one another, of going, let's have a play at this, and then go, nah, that doesn't work, and yeah, that does work.
3: Yeah, everything's going fine, apart from when he asks me to sing like Robert Smith.
6: Buying new things every day.
7: Yeah, it happened one time. Sing like Robert Smith. Okay, plays the track. Nope. That was nice.
8: You're going to have to tell him to play like guitar like someone really, really way out and go, he's never going to manage that.
7: I'm thinking about it.
8: That's it. Get your thinking cap on with that one. Now, you are already recording material. Where can we find your material to listen to or to buy or whatever?
6: It's gonna get out soon. Our first single, which called "Walk On By," will be the first one. Then we have another song called "7," and stay tuned for it.
7: Yeah, we hope it will be available on all normal platforms like Spotify, YouTube.
8: Okay, cool. All right. Well, do you know what? I happen to have a copy of Walk On By.
6: Oh, how is that?
8: Like, it's the magic of radio. Wow. So, do you know what? I reckon I'm going to play that, and then hopefully after that we'll have a little bit more chat and then get you to play a track live for us in the studio. Is that all right?
7: Woo. Please.
8: All right. So here's Stone Dragons with Walk On By.

0: That is Stone Dragons with Walk On By. That is going to be available soon. You're going to have to check them out, find them on social media, and then you'll be finding them available to stream and listen to and all sorts of things, I am sure of it. Where did you record that? Is that something you did like in a studio here in Hong Kong, or have you been doing it yourselves?
1: Just at home, like everybody else.
0: Well, I think that's so much more common nowadays because it's so much easier with the sort of gear and technology you can get, and to make it sound incredibly like smooth and sophisticated, right?
2: Yeah, everything was recorded in my 10 square foot apartment.
0: Very Hong Kong.
3: Good acoustics, eh?
2: Yeah. There's only acoustics.
0: It was funny, I was joking earlier about an album coming out that was called Life in Small Spaces, and I was saying how we can probably all very much relate to that. And do you have like artists that you really admire that you sort of weave into your work, or do you feel like you're completely just original?
1: We started off by playing covers, so I guess we have lots of influential things.
2: Yeah.
0: And that maybe helped you sort of decide what you do and don't like playing yourselves, maybe?
2: I think so, a little bit of everything.
0: Cool.
2: Like, one song sounds completely different to the other. That's why we're kind of like, what are we?
0: I like that. You know, if a band, every song sounds the same, I mean, if it's a really good song, that maybe that's fine. But actually, having a variety is good. Spice of life and all of that, as they say.
1: Yes.
0: And if anyone wants to sort of get in touch or listen to things in the meantime, where are you on social media for the moment?
2: Instagram.
0: Yep.
2: Mostly. Stone Dragons HK.
0: Brilliant. Okay. Chris, as you said, you've got all sorts of bands playing and you try to mix it up with the styles of music that they're playing.
4: Yeah.
0: So tell us about some of the others.
4: We have Pomegranate Heist, three 17-year-olds, and they're releasing their EP at the festival.
0: Goodness.
4: Right. They're launching it and it'll be their first gig in Hong Kong. They've actually gigged in Singapore. Right. But yeah,
0: rock and roll capital.
4: Yeah, yeah. And then we have like Delta T, who's like a rapper, pop guy, and Nagging Egypts.
0: Okay.
4: Celtic rock. And then The Hurts, one of a very popular Hong Kong band. I actually passed to a track of theirs.
0: You like, did?
4: Yeah, they're very creative. I mean, I find a lot of the local bands, the Chinese bands, have a lot of creativity with their music. They'll have three songs that are linked together, and the lyrics are linked and the videos are linked, and then they play them, you know, as a three. It's really great how people really push their creations and to connect with the audience and to tell stories, right?
0: I really like that as an idea.
4: So, and then we've got Yuso Bite back from Winter Festival. We love them so much at Winter Festival. I said they must come back.
0: Yep.
4: Diamond Six, they're brilliant. Alpha Tone, oh, they're fantastic. And Bites, actually, there are so many fantastic Hong Kong bands.
0: Well, it does sound like you've got an absolute solid lineup, and you've clearly put a lot of work into it. And you were saying there, you give me a track by The Hurts, so we're going to play that now. And it's just a really, it showcases how much different stuff you have got going on.
4: Yes.

0: That is the Hertz. Chris, yeah, you know what it's called?
1: Loi.
0: Okay, yeah. Brilliant. And it is totally different. And that is the thing that you've got going on, that you've got all sorts of bands playing. What about Saturday night, where you've got it's an even longer session you've got going on Saturday,
1: goes
0: right?
1: Like, yeah, kind of like 1:15, 1:30.
0: Oh, gosh, I have to be in bed by then.
1: Yeah. but it's also another phenomenal lineup. We actually, that day, we open with Cloudy with the Chance of Pandas.
0: That's such a brilliant name.
1: Amanda leads that band, and she said indie pop, but I think they have elements of jazz, and they're really good. Like there's a ukulele, and like, it's very interesting.
0: Okay.
1: Then we've got Umoja Roots doing reggae, original reggae.
0: Lovely.
1: Night Ships, they do indie rock. Night Ships are like a super group. They're made up from Shotgun Politics, Teenage Riots, After Party.
0: Okay, so lots of people you've probably seen about town.
1: I think
0: somewhere
1: between all the band members, they play at least 20 undergrounds. It's like, yeah. Then at 8:30 is actually my band, The Ferals.
0: You've squeezed yourself in.
1: Successfully, I hope. And then at 9, we have Helter Skelter. Which they used to play at the Underground 20 years ago. Koya and Hiroshi, they live in Japan.
0: Okay.
1: They're flying back especially to play at the 22nd anniversary festival.
0: That's impressive.
1: Yeah, so that's Helter Skelter.
0: Yeah.
1: And then followed by Senseless, who used to play at the Underground 2015, you know, like years ago. They played at our 20th anniversary 2 years ago.
0: Pointing at your T-shirt that no one can see on the radio. That's from the 20th anniversary.
1: I'm wearing the 20th anniversary T-shirt. Yeah. So they're back. They're really hysterically funny Canto rock guys.
0: Awesome.
1: And then we have Deer, you know, the Mexican band.
0: Okay.
1: Yeah, MX. They're like electronica, alternative rock. Very, very good.
0: Yeah.
1: And then, of course, we're throwing in some funk soul jazz by my channel.
0: Brilliant.
1: Yeah, led by Michael. And then Hey Joe Trio. We are so excited to have them back. Actually, it's 20 seconds. So 12 years ago, they played Shazam Music Showcase.
0: Yeah, which is another of your things that you do.
1: Yeah, new band showcase. They were 18 then, and I was so impressed. I threw them onto our 10-year anniversary festival, which was out at Central Harbour Front, and they played in front of 3,000 people.
0: Wow.
1: So it's been a while, actually, since they've played at the Underground. So I'm sure they're not 18 anymore, because that was...
0: That's just how things go.
1: Yeah. And then we have Other Theories at 11:45. They play rock, and at 12:15, we have Mouse.
0: Okay.
1: He's our, you know, Hong Kong's Cantonese reggae producer, dub.
0: Yeah.
1: And then we close out the whole festival with one of the best psychedelic rock bands in Hong Kong, the Red Garage.
0: Okay.
1: Like, yeah, they're quite something. Like, if you like Jimi Hendrix and just kind of very loud music, this is for you.
0: So that's going to be a perfect closer to the whole thing. So it is a very eclectic lineup.
1: Yes.
0: Now, you highlighted there that you have Umoja Roots playing as one of the sort of reggae acts. And I have to admit that I didn't get to the Reggae Ska Festival recently in time to see them. So it's my opportunity now,
1: yes,
0: I think, hopefully.
1: Yes, please. Yeah.
0: So we've got a track by them that we're going to play in case you aren't familiar with them. And that is called Back It Up.

0: That is Umoja Roots with Back It Up, and they are playing the Saturday night of the Underground's 22nd anniversary festival.
1: At the Fringe Club.
2: And that's Chris B, founder of the Underground Live Music Platform. The group's 22nd anniversary music festival is a two-night event, and tonight is the final night. Finally this week, we hear from interdisciplinary artist Kingsley Ng, one of two local artists representing Hong Kong at this year's Venice Biennale. Tanya spoke to Kingsley earlier about his exhibition, Fermata Hong Kong in Venice, which runs until the 22nd of November.
3: So you're one of the two artists that's selected for this year's Venice Biennale. How did you approach the theme? Because this year the theme is Fermata.
4: Yeah, so basically, first of all, there is the artistic director's theme or title, which is in minor keys. Yeah. So the artistic director, Koyo Kush, late Koyo Kush, has formulated this this curatorial theme.
3: So all the works in the Venice Biennale this year would be working around the central premises?
4: There will be a main exhibition, and that is curated by the Venice Biennale team. And there are many national pavilions and collateral exhibitions. And so Hong Kong is part of the collateral exhibitions. And each pavilions or collateral exhibitors could also respond in their own ways to in minor keys. And the Museum of Art has chosen the title Fermata as the response. Yeah.
3: And so how did you go about creating pieces specifically for the Venice Biennale?
4: So one of the lines by Kosh is that resonates quite a lot with me is that she thinks the practices is not so much about speaking for but listening to. So for works that she selected, takes this idea of art. Oftentimes it's a form of expression, or oftentimes it's speaking for others. But it can also be a way of

0: of listening. And so I think this quite resonates with some of the practices I do. And I've also been thinking quite a lot along these lines. And so, yeah, I think that would be the point of departure. And another inspirations I have is I've been doing works that's along the idea of site specificities. Sometimes my approach is like shedding light on the existing. And so what is special about Venice? What do we shed light on Venice and Hong Kong? It's also something that I try to look into. So one common thread, which I've been to Venice a number of times, and one site that is most memorable to me, besides all the great exhibitions, are the laundry airing along the canal, above different courtyards, and it's like a collective public art by the citizens, highly curated. If you do go to Venice, that's quite a special scene of, you can see all the laundry pieces lined up really beautifully according to colors and different shapes, and that for me was a kind of point of departure too. So, and going back to Hong Kong, maybe we also remember once upon a time along our concrete facades and on bamboo poles, there have been also such a beautiful cascading colors and vibrancy of clothings.
1: Well, in Hong Kong, we jokingly say they are like flags of the nations, right? Because they are colors of different laundries.
0: Exactly, yeah. So that is in the exhibitions, I'm presenting three new works. And so if I talk a little bit more about the work, in one of the spaces, we see simulations of moonlight coming through the windows into the interior. And on the lights and shadows, one would see a very gentle blanket drying in the air, swaying in the wind, and cast by moonlight. And as this blanket sway in the wind, we are hearing the sound of Hong Kong. And when visitors visit the Venice exhibition, it will be at night in Hong Kong. And we want to bring this night nocturne, like a night soundscape of Hong Kong to Venice. And the soundscape will be from many, many walks of life at night in Hong Kong. We have been visiting, for example, the drainage services department of the facilities and people working behind the scene to process our water before it pumps back out to the sea. We've been to the mailing center by Hong Kong Post, and to also see, there are robots at work and also people at work handling all of our goods at night. And also another beautiful scene that we visited is the newspaper printing facilities as well, among many other places. So we are bringing this kind of soundscape very quietly, under the sort of simulated moonlight, and being sung by this blanket in this space. So the exhibition, we have two featured artists, so myself and Angel.
1: Mm. Um, y- y-

0: Both of you were picked amongst 200 nominees, right?
1: Yes, so the Museum of Art organized a selection process. So
0: that involved like a detailed proposed submissions, and this is the first time that the Museum of Art is actually curating a city pavilion in with two artists.
1: This is the first time the Hong Kong Museum of Art organizes the Hong Kong exhibitions at the Venice Biennale.
0: And how does it does it change the working process, that because both of you you have to work with another artist together to bring a vision to life?
1: So it's I think it's quite interesting to be working alongside another artist for this opportunity. So we see the whole exhibition as one holistic experience. So altogether there are five works. I'll be presenting three, and Angel will be presenting two. And
0: hers probably have like fishes and
1: there will be goldfish. So there will be a motifs that you can recognize is very Angel. And also myself, I work often with the intangible lights, sound, etc. So certainly that will also be part of the features as well. So we bounce back our ideas. We also have one spatial soundscape, which weaves through all five works. And so, yeah, although it's like an exhibition by two artists and with five different works, we are weaving everything as one entire experience.
0: And right now I get to see like almost like a laboratory test of a particular pieces. And like from layman's eyes, it's just a bunch of strings and puddles. How did it reach this stage?
1: So how did it reach this stage?
0: Can you give us a glimpse of how an artist work, right? The working process of it. Like you have an idea, and then. And your work is often, when we see in the museum, is beautifully polished and extremely poetic. But I'm sure that there's a lot of struggles involved that start from probably the idea, the genesis of the idea,
1: right,
0: to the experiment of how to execute the ideas. And right now I see in the lab that's this particular piece of work, it's already in a pretty final stage, that it's just need a proper setup. But of course, like behind the scenes, there's also, once the work is set up, the maintenance of the work, because it's extremely delicate and it involved very, very very gentle handling of it. But I kind of just want you to open up a little bit to see
1: the creative process.
0: Otherwise it just always seems like you're a magician and you always manage to bring things in this beautiful finished pieces, but there must be a lot of try and error, and there must be a lot of setup. Can you just give us a glimpse of that?
1: Sure. So like to zoom out a little bit and how it all started. So there is a process of inviting 200 artists to give first portfolio to the Museum of Art. And then it was shortlisted to a good number.
0: And so then you already have some sort of directions of what you might want to talk about.
1: The first step is we will need to check with the museum on the exact number, but I think around maybe 50 people, 50 artists were invited to give proposals to this exhibition. And we, of course, we're all

0: an idea that addresses the brief. So at that stage, I intuitively thought about the laundry airing of Venice
1: From your previous
0: from
1: visit.
0: my previous visits, yeah, and how that also resonates with, as you also mentioned about the Hong Kong laundry airing scene, and that also is, in a way, I feel quite a appropriate response to In Minor Keys, of and also this notions of listening to rather than speaking for, and how we also give more tributes to the everyday and the quotidian. So that was the instincts of, okay, this is my proposal for
1: Yeah, so
0: the museum.
1: you have an idea, you have something that you think you have an inkling or something. And once like you have this, how does it went from there to what we see now?
0: So that was
1: That was a year ago.
0: there was like less than a year
1: Oh.
0: ago, around a year ago. So very luckily, this proposal was selected, and then now the museum invites me to think of more than this one piece, because now we have just two artists and working for the exhibition. So then, like, the courtyard work, like
1: So you had
0: and
1: shown me a model of a courtyard
0: yes,
1: of the actual site.
0: right.
1: And then but that still doesn't explain how
0: How that comes to here, right? So then, of course, all the works feature should be connected, should
1: Yes.
0: be one entire experience, and so with the laundry inside, and in fact on the in the courtyards, that's actually where the residents does air their laundry. So that's also quite a special scene if you have been to the Hong Kong exhibition. So for the past many years, it's the same venue, and you do see the residents airing their laundry
1: So that's like
0: on
1: a
0: the courtyard.
1: serendipitously site specific.
0: It is quite site-specific. That's kind of the point of departure, right?
1: Thank you very much. This is a very rare glimpse, and
0: Thank you.
1: thank you.
2: 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Remember, if you have suggestions for interesting places or people related to art and culture in Hong Kong, let us know. 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Bye for now. Have a great weekend.

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1: The Electoral Affairs Commission has published the proposed guidelines on election-related activities in respect of the Election Committee subsector elections for public consultation. 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For inquiries, please call 2891 1001.

0: RTHK, the news at 10 with Ben Che. Investors have piled into the record-breaking initial public offering of SpaceX, making it one of the world's most valuable companies and making Elon Musk the world's first trillionaire. The stock rose to around $168 before finishing the day just above 161, about a fifth higher. Sean Kennedy has more.
1: The stock opened for trading at $150. That compared with the IPO price of $135 a share. The IPO raised $75 billion, more than double the proceeds from the previous record holder, Saudi Arabia's Aramco. SpaceX's operations span spaceflight, telecommunications, and artificial intelligence. The listing makes it one of the world's most valuable companies, even though it lost nearly $5 billion last year and generates only a fraction of the revenue brought in by similarly valued tech giants.
0: U.S. President Donald Trump says the U.S. military has killed the leader of Tren de Aragua, a transnational gang founded in Venezuela. In a social media post, Trump said the attack on Nino Guerrero was coordinated closely with our friends in Venezuela. Iranian Foreign Minister Abbas Araghchi says nuclear talks with the United States will only take place at a later stage and will not proceed unless a proposed interim deal has been implemented. Speaking on state TV, he said the interim deal would include reopening the Strait of Hormuz and ending conflicts on multiple fronts, adding that a memorandum of understanding had not yet been signed and could still change.
2: These negotiations, which will lead to the end of the war, are envisioned in two stages. The first stage is a memorandum of understanding to be signed between Iran and the United States. Then, negotiations for the second stage will begin. And subsequently, in the second stage, we will have a final agreement. We postponed the nuclear issue to the final agreement for various reasons, as it was truly impossible to discuss it under current circumstances.
0: U.S. President Donald Trump has accused Iran of lying about the contents of a proposed deal to end the war. The UN says the United Nations Interim Force in Lebanon continues to observe Israeli military activity in southern Lebanon, including armored movements, demolition work, and airstrikes. Stefan Dujarric is the UN spokesperson.
3: UNIFIL reported intensive air activities involving fighter aircraft and various unmanned aerial systems across the area of operations. UNIFIL recorded 72 violations of Lebanese airspace by the IDF, amounting to over 110 hours of overflight. A total of 8 airstrikes were carried out by IDF fighter aircraft in UNIFIL's area of operation.
0: Dujarric also said 5 trajectories were presumably launched by Hezbollah. Anthropic says it has suspended access to 2 powerful AI models to comply with a U.S. national security order. Just 3 days after publicly launching Fable 5, the AI company said in a blog post that it had received a government directive banning all foreign nationals, even ones who work at Anthropic, from accessing Fable 5 and Mythos 5. Locally, the Center for Health Protection says a 12-month-old boy is in critical condition at Prince of Wales Hospital with COVID after falling sick early this month. It's the second severe COVID case in an infant announced this week. Both were unvaccinated. The hospital authority says it has dismissed an intern doctor following a probe into a series of misconduct allegations. Henry Sue reports.
4: The Hospital Authority, or HA, said the misconduct included violations of professional ethics and integrity, compromising patient privacy and confidentiality, and failing to properly follow instructions in carrying out medical procedures. In a statement, the Hospital Authority said it has notified the intern doctor of the dismissal and informed the relevant university's Faculty of Medicine for follow-up. The dismissed trainee had used medical equipment to conduct an x-ray of her knee without authorization at Cary Test Medical Center and posted it on social media. She was also suspected of using another person's account to log into a clinical management system without authorization and browse the records of a Tumut hospital patient.
0: And the weather forecast, mainly cloudy with a few showers and thunderstorms. Looking ahead, showers will be heavy at times with squally thunderstorms tomorrow and on Monday. Right now, the thunderstorm warning is in effect. 27 degrees Celsius, the relative humidity 94%. And that's the news from RTHK.

Lovely, thank you. That's James Blunt from the song is 1973 and it's from 2007. It's one of my favorite songs, you know, about 20 years ago because I used to drive my daughter to school about 6:30 in the morning and we, and both those days we had like CDs. So I think a collection of five in one box, CD box. So that was, we had two CDs from James Blunt. And this is one of the songs that we used to sing together, 1973. And welcome to Saturday Yum Cha with Louisa. I'll be with you until midday. The weather, it's really, really not very pleasant, you know. So things we can do, well, I'm thinking like if you have kids, you know, we used to do indoors camping, you know, but if you're not a kid, you can still do indoors camping. Why not? I don't see why not. It's just quite, you know, I think it's going to rain. The forecast was supposed to be like Sunday till next week, I think Tuesday now, basically from yesterday, you know. So, yeah, never mind. We're used to this kind of rainy season, summer. So let's take a quick look at the weather in case you want to do something in the afternoon. Mainly cloudy with a few showers and thunderstorms. Moderate to fresh south to southwesterly winds, occasionally strong on high ground later. And outlook, showers will be heavy at times with squally thunderstorms tomorrow. And on Monday, the weather will remain unsettled in the following couple of days as well. So you think, you know, probably until Wednesday. And the moment the temperature is 27 degrees Celsius and the humidity is 93%. And also the thunderstorm warning will remain effective until 11 o'clock, at least in an hour. I think it's going to be a whole day. Anyway, stay with me until midday at least.

That's Simon and Garfunkel, Sound of Silence. And before them was Harry Styles, Sign of the Times. And then that was Love is a Stranger by the Eurythmics. And yes, my voice, I know every Saturday seems to be like this. I guess because, I don't know, what was I doing in the last 2 days? Maybe talking a lot, maybe talking to my babies. Well, by the way, good news, I have a fourth baby now. I have another dog, you know. I just got a little QQ. That was Chinese name is QQ, but we're calling her Cinnamon. So calling her Cinna or Sin Sin. So she arrived on Thursday, and then we're having trying to, you know, introduce her to the family. So I have four dogs and one cat and one turtle. Somebody said, I think it's actually Valentina. I told her about it. She's now in Paris. She said, "You are Louisa." Zoo, Mama Louisa Zoo, that's right. Yes, this is it. I mean, I keep saying it. Yeah, this is it. No more for at least 1 year. So it seems to be the habit now. I've been adopting dogs for the last 3 years. It's like every year or every 10 months. So I guess I need to stop a little bit. Yeah, it's really quite happy. It's just like seeing, like seeing your own child just, you know, arrived, you know, how you kind of like introduce her to the family, you know, all these like house rules and etiquette, how to get on with each other and be, you know, a part of the family or the gang, you know. So it's really fun. Speaking of dogs, it's really good news that some restaurant, I think the quota is 1,000, I can't remember. Anyway, the licensed restaurant will be allowing dogs in on premises. That's really fantastic, really good news. Of course, I cannot bring all four dogs. We have to act, you know, to be a responsible owner, because that's the only way to help build a positive environment for everyone. We can't just say, oh, now some restaurants allow dogs on premises, you know, even inside, that you can bring all your dogs. Be considerate. You bring four dogs or all the dogs from your home, then what about the room, what about leaving room for others, right? So we have to build a very positive environment for everyone. Be considerate. Some people don't like dogs. Not even they don't like dogs. They're scared of dogs. So we have to be considerate, that one. So we're still at an early stage. So we have to basically adjust ourselves, you know, and try to educate other people. Not so much educate. Educate sounds like it's kind of like top down, and he's kind of condescending. Maybe actually let people understand, you know, how to live with animals, with pets. So I think that's a fantastic step forward for pet owners in Hong Kong. But we need to follow the guidelines and practice good etiquette to help ensure that this privilege is not forever. Anything goes wrong, it might just be scrapped. So we have to ensure we do well as dog owners and make sure this privilege remains a lasting one for years to come.

0: Want to bring your dog to a restaurant? Starting July 9, you can visit the Food and Environmental Hygiene Department's website to find out which restaurants allow dogs to enter. Designated signs will be displayed prominently at the entrance. Dangerous dogs are not permitted. Dogs must be on a leash which must not exceed 1.5 metres in length. Dogs are not allowed on dining tables. Mutual respect, harmony with pets.
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Now, a quick look at the weather forecast for today. Mainly cloudy with a few showers and thunderstorms. Moderate to fresh south to southwesterly winds, occasionally strong on high ground later. Outlook, showers will be heavy at times with squally thunderstorms tomorrow and also on Monday. And then the weather will remain unsettled in the following couple of days. So let's look at the weather forecast. Oh, the temperature is 27 degrees Celsius and the humidity is 92%. The thunderstorm warning will remain effective until 11 o'clock, so another half an hour to go. And yeah, you heard the announcement, the public announcement about the dogs being allowed to enter restaurants. So I was talking about, you know, earlier that we must, you know, be a responsible dog owner. You, you know, control on a short leash and then make sure, I think there's a requirement, I think 1.5 meters, something like that. So make sure you also don't put your dogs on chairs and tables, because some people might not like it. I've seen people like they've done it. I've done it before too, but I have to ask the owner. And I usually just clean it afterwards or put something on it to cover the seat. So you do that, you be considerate. You know, the person that you use after you may not be a dog sitting there person. So definitely not put on tables near food or near any food prep areas. That's the most important. And also not make sure they don't block walkways. That's a very important factor too, because you don't want to trip people over. And make sure you clean up any accidents immediately and also properly dispose of waste. And bring your own gear. You know, don't ask the restaurant to heat anything for you, for the dog, because the restaurant equipment is for people, for guests, for humans. So be careful. And also stay attentive, not just ignore your dog on the floor and can be doing anything and run off and barking and everything. Respect, the most important thing, the two things you remember is respect and careful, attentive, all these things, you know. So we want to keep this, you know, for a long time, to stay in, you know, this rule to remain in place for as long as possible, forever even. So be a responsible, caring, and polite dog owner.

Thank you. That's Simply Red, If You Don't Know Me By Now. And then there was Mandy Moore, Walk Me Home. I find walking someone home or walking home with someone, it's so romantic because it's old-fashioned, definitely old-fashioned gesture. But it feels really intimate because you're trying to spend prolong the time together, right? Like finishing, you know, a movie or something else, walk home instead of like, you get off a bit earlier and then whatever, bus or taxi, you just want to, you know, walk, you know, just for another 5 minutes. It's more private, more intimate. It's old-fashioned, but it's absolutely, you know, the right way to, when you meet somebody to want to continue the relationship, would be even like, you know, go like, you know, boyfriend and girlfriend. I think it's really, I say it, a very meaningful ritual gesture to extend the time together and to show that you care for, you know, for each other, the safety for the guys, and now women can protect men too, right? And you create this very natural bridge, this threshold that for, you know, naturally, you know, evolve into a goodbye kiss and then this lingering moment, a conversation. So you want to be with each other until the very last possible moment. That's beautiful. I think it's beautiful because today is totally different. You know, you finish, you know, day, you send, you know, you say, I give you a ride, you know, you hop, you know, get the ride sharing apps and then you just say goodbye. You can't really, you know, you don't have that privacy, that space. And sometimes people say goodbye, even the most romantic or the romantic, naturally romantic gesture would be, I call you a car, I get a ride for you, you know, you call the app and then you just casually say goodbye, you know. It's not so deliberate trying to walk. That is something very rare these days. So if somebody say, I walk you home, you know, I think that's beautiful, provided the walk is not like 2 hours.

That's Adele, Set Fire to the Rain. The song is about, you know, you probably know anyway, it's about toxic relationship, you know, somebody, you know, that brings passion and pain. It's, I mean, I think it's actually, it could be domestic abuse, I don't know, but if that is the case, you know, better walk away, right? That's my two cents. Anyway, Michael Bolton, before Adele Set Fire to the Rain, it was Michael Bolton. When a Man Loves a Woman, it's this guy. I mean, I've been in love with him for like, you know, 20 years. And I don't know what you remember in the 90s. You know, he's got a reputation of being a romantic rival or something, because he's considered a romantic rival to many men because he's his songs and love songs and all these, you know, he's being such a beautiful crooner. All these songs supposedly, you know, could steal wives' hearts, you know, and make husbands very jealous and feel inadequate. So at one point, and just, I think half of America's men just did not like him.

0: RTHK, the news at 11 with Ben Che. Investors have piled into the record-breaking initial public offering of SpaceX, making it one of the world's most valuable companies and making Elon Musk the world's first trillionaire. The stock rose to around $168 before finishing the day just above 161, about a fifth higher. Sean Kennedy has more.
1: The stock opened for trading at $150. That compared with the IPO price.

0: price of $135 a share. The IPO raised $75 billion, more than double the proceeds from the previous record holder, Saudi Arabia's Aramco. SpaceX's operations span spaceflight, telecommunications, and artificial intelligence. The listing makes it one of the world's most valuable companies, even though it lost nearly $5 billion last year and generates only a fraction of the revenue brought in by similarly valued tech giants.
1: U.S. President Donald Trump says the U.S. military has killed the leader of Tren de Aragua, a transnational gang founded in Venezuela. In a social media post, Trump said the attack on Nino Guerrero was coordinated closely with, quote, our friends in Venezuela. Iranian Foreign Minister Abbas Araghchi says nuclear talks with the United States will only take place at a later stage and will not proceed unless a proposed interim deal has been implemented. Speaking on state TV, he said the interim deal would include reopening the Strait of Hormuz and ending conflicts on multiple fronts, adding that a memorandum of understanding had not yet been signed and could still change.
2: These negotiations, which will lead to the end of the war, are envisioned in two stages. The first stage is a memorandum of understanding to be signed between Iran and the United States. Then, negotiations for the second stage will begin. And subsequently, in the second stage, we will have a final agreement. We postponed the nuclear issue to the final agreement for various reasons, as it was truly impossible to discuss it under current circumstances.
1: U.S. President Donald Trump has accused Iran of lying about the contents of a proposed deal to end the war. The UN says the United Nations interim force in Lebanon continues to observe Israeli military activity in southern Lebanon, including armored movements, demolition work, and airstrikes. Stefan Dujarric is the UN spokesman.
3: UNIFIL reported intensive air activities involving fighter aircraft and various unmanned aerial systems across the area of operations. UNIFIL recorded 72 violations of Lebanese airspace by the IDF, amounting to over 110 hours of overflight. A total of 8 airstrikes were carried out by IDF fighter aircraft in UNIFIL's area of operation.
1: Dujarric also said 5 trajectories were presumably launched by Hezbollah. Anthropic says it has suspended access to 2 powerful AI models to comply with a U.S. national security order. Just 3 days after publicly launching Fable 5, the AI company said in a blog post that it had received a government directive banning all foreign nationals, even ones who work at Anthropic, from accessing Fable 5 and Mythos 5. Locally, the Center for Health Protection says a 12-month-old boy is in critical condition at Prince of Wales Hospital with COVID after falling sick early this month. It's the 2nd severe COVID case in an infant announced this week. Both were unvaccinated. The hospital authority says it has dismissed an intern doctor following a probe into a series of misconduct allegations. Henry Hsu reports.
4: The Hospital Authority, or HA, said the misconduct included violations of professional ethics and integrity, compromising patient privacy and confidentiality, and failing to properly follow instructions in carrying out medical procedures. In a statement, the Hospital Authority said it has notified the intern doctor of the dismissal and informed the relevant university's Faculty of Medicine for follow-up. The dismissed trainee had used medical equipment to conduct an x-ray of her knee without authorization at Cary Test Medical Center and posted it on social media. She was also suspected of using another person's account to log into a clinical management system without authorization and browse the records of a Tumon Hospital patient.
1: And the weather forecast for today, mainly cloudy with a few showers and thunderstorms. Winds will be moderate to fresh south to southwesterly, occasionally strong on high ground later. Right now, 27 degrees Celsius, the humidity 88%. The UV warning is at 3, which is moderate. The news from RTHK.

That's Terence Trent D'Arby, Sign Your Name from 1988. And then there was Prince, Diamonds and Pearls from 1991. A lot of UK universities are now offering alternative routes for applicants and don't require them to have traditional qualifications like A-levels. I think in the UK, you have to have A-levels. I think America, you need SAT. But this is really a good, you know, pathway, because a lot of people, because of financial reason, you know, other responsibilities, they cannot continue their higher education after high school or secondary school. So this is, you know, quite fantastic news. They're taking this very, I guess it's kind of diversify the student population. You're admitting more mature students because you look at their life experiences, you know, and giving them this pathway. You don't define them by just what, you know, qualification or exams they have got, you know, undertaken. So I think it is a very modern approach. These options are very good. So anytime, any stage in your life, you want to go back to uni, there's an option now, right? There's this pathway. But of course, you know, bear in mind that, you know, while these pathways don't require formal qualifications, they may still require basic proficiency in English or maths, you know, those equivalent to whatever the GCSE they have in the UK. And so I think there's tons of benefits I can think of, you know, like it widens access to higher education, opens doors for talented individuals who may have, as I said, disrupted schooling because of family responsibilities, financial reasons that

prevented them from earning conventional qualifications, so they went straight to work. So I think they measured their lived experience. That is really, really good. And I value that too, because mature students always, almost always, bring rich professional and life experience that classroom learning can't replicate, you know. So this kind of like perspective, you know, valuing real world experience, you know, does help in both sides, I think. It can enhance both the classroom discussions, group projects, and also the whole infrastructure of this education framework landscape of the particular school. So, and also I think, you know, kind of like bringing equality to education, reducing socioeconomic barriers, because as I said, not everyone can afford tutoring or retaking exams. Maybe they fail once, they couldn't get it again. They had to go to work, you know, support family. Some, you know, young parents, they may be young parents sometimes. So these kind of alternative pathways play, you know, kind of level the playing field. That's right, level the playing field for students from disadvantaged backgrounds.

0: Thank you, lovely. That's Kokomo by the Beach Boys, and then there was Dido, White Flag, and Sweet 16 by Billy Idol. Speaking of Billy Idol, he's 70, but he's currently busier than ever. He's apparently touring across North America, and he released an album middle of last year, and besides America, he's going to go, have a UK run later this year too. He's actually very, very active.
1: 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National security is the foundation of prosperity and stability. 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The security of Hong Kong and our homes hinges on the security of our motherland. Safeguarding national security is our responsibility. Let's participate.
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Now let's take a quick look at the weather forecast for today. Mainly cloudy with a few showers and thunderstorms. Moderate to fresh south to southwesterly winds, occasionally strong on high ground later. An outlook, showers will be heavy at times with squally thunderstorms tomorrow and also on Monday. The weather will remain unsettled in the following couple of days. And at the moment, the temperature is 28 degrees Celsius and the humidity is 85%. Earlier, I was talking about Billy Idol at 70. He's taking his tour across America and then alongside UK run later in the year. It's just crazy, right? I mean, think 70 people, I think a lot of people may be changing, but still, the conventional thinking is that you retire at 60, but never. 60 is too young to retire. I mean, I think we have to think that, you know, life can start at any age, any stage, even when you're in your 70s or even 80s. You know, it's not just an affirmation, it's true. And

I've seen a lot of people in the 80s, they starting a second career or, you know, doing really full-time volunteer work. Volunteer work is not just volunteer work. It is full-time work. It's very, very hard. And it's when it's full-time, you actually throw in everything, like you having a pay job. So I think it's a beautiful approach, you know, kind of very empowering, you know, not just statement, but truth. Life isn't a race with any finish line. It's not like there's a fixed finish line, unless you want it to be, but there shouldn't. You should keep pushing, keep pushing. It is about, you know, different chapters in life, and new ones can begin anytime, 70, 80, or even beyond. You know, think about, like, you know, I think Colonel Sanders, founding at KFC, like, in his 60s, you know. And, you know, look at Martha Stewart, you know, it's, I think, you know, she had a swimsuit cover, I think, sometime in her 80s. I can't remember exactly. That's why Sports Illustrated. And then you got, you know, Billy Idol now at 70. He's releasing new music and touring like a force of nature.

Thank you. That's Mr. Bake to be with you from 1991. And then it's Macy Gray, I Try from 1999. And then I Really Love to See You Tonight, England Dan and John Ford Coley. And I was talking about that confidence that we need to kind of keep trying, you know, like, you know, your Billy Idol at 70, he's making new music, you know, touring across America. We need to have that confidence to dare to push, to just keep pushing the barriers, bring down barriers and overcome hurdles, obstacles. It's telling yourself, have the confidence to tell yourself that, you know, you're not surviving. You're just living every day as if you were like, you know, a young person. Every day is a new day. You are not old. You are just a rare continuing experiment, you know, in what a human being can become. You know, you can become a new person every day. You can take on new tasks, new jobs, new adventures every day. And that confidence isn't about, you know, denying your age, telling yourself a lie. It's about refusing to let age be the driver. You are still the driver. Always have been. Tell yourself. Don't let age thing define you. Oh, I'm getting old. I can't do this. You know, no, why not? So say, why not? And move ahead with it. It's important to have that mindset. You know, the mindset is the most important power. It's not about talent sometimes. It's not about luck. You have that, but you don't have the mindset. You don't have the confidence. You move nowhere. So it's not about just talent and luck, not even opportunity. It's about you choosing how to live your life. That's the difference. The only difference is how you choose to live your life, how you see your age. That I think is quite important. I see people starting going to university, maybe open university online at 80, right? Crazy. No, it's not. You can do it too. So I hope it's this is helpful, right? Yeah, I hope so, because I feel I'm really empowered by it too, by talking about it.

Thank you. Beautiful. That's Ronan Keating of Tomorrow Never Comes. And then there was Hallelujah by Jeff Buckley. It's a beautiful song. I think it's a timeless classic. And that haunting beauty has made it a universal anthem to represent broken heart, broken love, and also quiet redemption. Well, I hope you enjoy the show. It's coming to an end. I'm going to go soon, and you can stay behind for Jeff. And also, I think today we talk a lot about, you know, pushing limits and barriers at any life stage. It's important that we don't let, you know, age, you know, define us. It's you know, we are in control. You don't build walls around you. You just have to keep going. You know, just the finishing line isn't there until the very end. You know, you define where it is, okay? Well, take care of yourself and each other. I love you all. See you all next week. Excuse me.

0: RTHK, the news at 12 with Ben Che. Secretary for Financial Services and the Treasury, Christopher Hui, says a range of professions such as lawyers and accountants should benefit from the government's plan to attract corporate treasuries through tax concessions. On Tuesday, the government said it wanted to set up a pre-approval system for such firms. He was speaking on an RTHK radio program.
1: From the perspective of a firm, it has two ways of handling funds. It can use banks, but at the same time it can also, through internal fund management, to carry out fund allocation or centralized management. During the process, it will require many professional resources and support.
0: The permanent Secretary for Innovation, Technology and Industry says the first facilities at the Hertel Industrial Zone have gone into operation and that the leasing situation was satisfactory. Kevin Choi, who also chairs the Hong Kong Shenzhen Innovation and Technology Park, said more than 90 companies, mainly in the life science and AI sectors, had signed leases.

0: devices. He told a radio program that 10 of them were listed, among them the computer firm Lenovo and the pharmaceutical company AstraZeneca.
1: What we value more is having a comprehensive and well-rounded ecosystem. So in addition to the 10 listed and leading companies, about 70% of our companies are startups. We also introduce some incubation and nurture programs which ensure that large enterprises can guide small businesses through gradual advancement and upgrading. Small businesses can either leverage their technology within larger companies or thrive on their own to become unicorns or even publicly listed companies.
0: Investors have piled into the record-breaking initial public offering of SpaceX, making it one of the world's most valuable companies and making Elon Musk the world's first trillionaire. The stock rose to around $168 before finishing the day just above 161, about a fifth higher. Sean Kennedy has more.
2: The stock opened for trading at $150. That compared with the IPO price of $135 a share. The IPO raised $75 billion, more than double the proceeds from the previous record holder, Saudi Arabia's Aramco. SpaceX's operations span spaceflight, telecommunications, and artificial intelligence. The listing makes it one of the world's most valuable companies, even though it lost nearly $5 billion last year and generates only a fraction of the revenue brought in by similarly valued tech giants.
0: Anthropic says it has suspended access to two powerful AI models to comply with a U.S. national security order. Just 3 days after publicly launching Fable 5, the AI company said in a blog post that it had received a government directive banning all foreign nationals, even ones who work at Anthropic, from accessing Fable 5 and Mythos 5. The U.S. military says it has downed several Iranian drones, which it said were targeting commercial ships in the Strait of Hormuz. In a post on X, U.S. Central Command described the drones as multiple one-way attack drones. It also said the strait remained open for transit. Iranian Foreign Minister Abbas Araghchi says nuclear talks with the United States will only take place at a later stage and will not proceed unless a proposed interim deal has been implemented. Speaking on state TV, he said the interim deal would include reopening the Strait of Hormuz and ending conflicts on multiple fronts, adding that a memorandum of understanding had not yet been signed and could still change.
3: These negotiations, which will lead to the end of the war, are envisioned in two stages. The first stage is a memorandum of understanding to be signed between Iran and the United States. Then, negotiations for the second stage will begin. And subsequently, in the second stage, we will have a final agreement. We postponed the nuclear issue to the final agreement for various reasons, as it was truly impossible to discuss it under current circumstances.
0: U.S. President Donald Trump has accused Iran of lying about the contents of a proposed deal to end the war. U.S. President Donald Trump says the U.S. military has killed the leader of Tren de Aragua, a transnational gang founded in Venezuela. In a social media post, Trump said the attack on Nino Guerrero was coordinated closely with, quote, our friends in Venezuela. And the weather forecast, mainly cloudy with a few showers. Right now, 29 degrees Celsius, the humidity 82%. The UV warning is at 5, which is moderate. The news from RTHK.
4: Yeah.

Yellow Card with Only One from the album Ocean Avenue on RTHK Radio 3. So Saturday with myself, Jeff Chung, 12 to 3. Most Saturday afternoons. Yellow Card again, this time featuring Avril Lavigne. You Broke Me Too.

0: Hoobastank on RTHK Radio 3 with The Reason, one of their biggest hits in the band's history. Time right now, 12:15 p.m. on the 13th of June, 2026. I am here with you until 3 p.m. this sort of overcast, rainy afternoon. Here I'm live from Broadcasting House, and I hope you're all having a lovely start to your weekend despite the somewhat rainy, stormy weather we had this morning.
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4: This is James Ross, and this week on The Latest and Greatest, Rod Stewart, Queen, and Rainbow. Plus the Yardbirds, the Isley Brothers, and the Eurythmics. And this is our Mystery TV theme tune. It's a black comedy, a crime drama. It's from the noughties. But what is it? We will reveal all this Sunday lunchtime from 12 noon right here on Radio 3.

C. Fret on RTHK Radio 3. Standing By You is the name of that song. It is 21 minutes past 12 at the moment, once again here until 3 p.m. So Saturday with myself, Jeff Chung, most Saturday afternoons. The Irish band now, The Script, with The Man Who Can't Be Moved.

From the album Closer to the Sun, released just last year by Set the Sky, featuring Knox on Radio 3, Dance in the Rain. We played this one last week, Martin Garrix, Ed Sheeran, with their new release, Repeat It.

Martin Garrix, Ed Sheeran from their release just a couple of weeks ago. A song called Repeat It. 31 minutes past 12 is the current time. It is the 13th of June, 2026. This is the close. Not the close. This is So Saturday with me, Jeff Chung. It's muscle memory there for you. But while we're on the close, every weekday, 5 to 6, same channel. If you fancy yourself a listen. Anyway, it's that time of the show for the hour where we look at the weather forecast for this afternoon and tonight. Ladies and gentlemen, friends and fans, non-binary friends, if you look outside your windows, please. Kind of cloudy outside, and it'll be mainly cloudy with a few showers this afternoon and tonight. There will be more showers and with thunderstorms in some areas with moderate to fresh south to southwesterly winds, occasionally strong on high ground later. Looking ahead, showers will be heavy at times with squally thunderstorms tomorrow and on Monday. The weather will remain unsettled in the following couple of days. Now, locally, in a southerly airstream is affecting the coast of Guangdong. The areas of thundery showers over the coast of western Guangdong are edging closer to the vicinity of the Pearl River estuary gradually. At the observatory, though, 29 Celsius, the relative humidity 82%, the UV index is at 6, which is high.

Mark Sibilia on Radio 3 with more to this. The psalm for this one, Sons of Legion, with Running. This one, the Icelandic band we love so dearly on this program, Kaleo, with Hey Gringo.

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So Saturday with myself, Jeff Chung. Most Saturday Avos.

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2: The road is not for text messaging, nor for social networking. And of course, not for mobile games. Pedestrians who use their mobile phones or tablets while walking, especially when crossing the road, are risking their lives. For safety's sake, keep your eyes on the road. No distractions. Pedestrians should pay attention to the way ahead.
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Marcus Mumford there, released during the COVID-19 pandemic. His cover, his rendition of the classic, You'll Never Walk Alone, anthem of Liverpool FC, amongst others. We're back to Kaleo now, the Icelandic band from Reykjavik, The Good Die Young, on Radio 3.

Matt Hansen with track number 13 on the album Orchid, released in April this year. Vision was the name of that song. Last song for the hour now, Linkin Park with Sharp Edges. I'm back after the news at 1 with Ben Che. Don't go anywhere.

0: RTHK, the news at 1 with Ben Che, the top stories. SpaceX shares close about a fifth higher on the first day of trading, making Elon Musk the world's first trillionaire. The U.S. says it shoots down Iranian drones over the Strait of Hormuz. And executive counselor Jeffrey Lam says direct flights between Hong Kong and Kazakhstan's largest city will lead to benefits beyond Central Asia itself. Investors have piled into the record-breaking initial public offering of SpaceX, making it one of the world's most valuable companies and making Elon Musk the world's first trillionaire. The stock rose to around $168 before finishing the day just above 161, about a fifth higher. Sean Kennedy has more.
1: The stock opened for trading at $150. That compared with the IPO price of $135 a share. The IPO raised $75 billion, more than double the proceeds from the previous record holder, Saudi Arabia's Aramco. SpaceX's operations span spaceflight, telecommunications, and artificial intelligence. The listing makes it one of the world's most valuable companies, even though it lost nearly $5 billion last year and generates only a fraction of the revenue brought in by similarly valued tech giants.
0: The U.S. military says it has downed several Iranian drones, which it said were targeting commercial ships in the Strait of Hormuz. In a post on X, U.S. Central Command described the drones as multiple one-way attack drones. It also said the strait remained open for transit. Iranian Foreign Minister Abbas Araghchi says nuclear talks with the United States will only take place at a later stage and will not proceed

0: unless a proposed interim deal has been implemented. Speaking on state TV, he said the interim deal would include reopening the Strait of Hormuz and ending conflicts on multiple fronts, adding that a memorandum of understanding had not yet been signed and could still change.
1: These negotiations, which will lead to the end of the war, are envisioned in two stages. The first stage is a memorandum of understanding to be signed between Iran and the United States. Then, negotiations for the second stage will begin. And subsequently, in the second stage, we will have a final agreement. We postponed the nuclear issue to the final agreement for various reasons, as it was truly impossible to discuss it under current circumstances.
0: U.S. President Donald Trump has accused Iran of lying about the contents of a proposed deal to end the war. Executive Counselor Jeffrey Lam says direct flights next year between Hong Kong and Kazakhstan's largest city, Almaty, will lead to benefits beyond Central Asia itself. Lam, who was part of Chief Executive John Lee's recent delegation to Kazakhstan and Uzbekistan, was speaking to reporters after appearing on a commercial radio program.
2: With direct flights, Hong Kong can become a springboard center for Central Asian firms. Also, it can also make use of the direct flights to connect the air corridor from Central Asia to Europe. So business opportunities are not just limited to the five countries of Central Asia.
0: The Permanent Secretary for Innovation, Technology and Industry says the first facilities at the Hertel Industrial Zone have gone into operation and that the leasing situation was satisfactory. Kevin Choi, who also chairs the Hong Kong Shenzhen Innovation and Technology Park, said more than 90 companies, mainly in the life science and AI sectors, had signed leases. He told a radio program that 10 of them were listed, among them the computer firm Lenovo and the pharmaceutical company AstraZeneca.
3: What we value more is having a comprehensive and well-rounded ecosystem. So in addition to the 10 listed and leading companies, about 70% of our companies are startups. We also introduced some incubation and nurture programs, which ensure that large enterprises can guide small businesses through gradual advancement and upgrading. Small businesses can either leverage their technology within larger companies or thrive on their own to become unicorns or even publicly listed companies.
0: The Center for Health Protection says a 12-month-old boy is in critical condition at Prince of Wales Hospital with COVID after falling sick early this month. It's the second severe COVID case in an infant announced this week. Both were unvaccinated. And the weather forecast? Mainly cloudy with a few showers, more showers with squally thunderstorms in some areas. Right now, 29 degrees Celsius, the humidity 79%. RTHK, the time is now 5 minutes past one. Secretary for Financial Services and the Treasury, Christopher Hui, says a range of professions, such as lawyers and accountants, should benefit from the government's plan to attract corporate treasuries through tax concessions. On Tuesday, the government said it wanted to set up a pre-approval system for such firms. He was speaking on an RTHK radio program.
4: From the perspective of a firm, it has two ways of handling funds. It can use banks, but at the same time it can also, through internal fund management, to carry out fund allocation or centralized management. During the process, it will require many professional resources and support.
0: Speaking after the program, Hui also said the government wanted to sign more double taxation agreements, after signing one with Cyprus yesterday.
5: And going forward, basically our strategy and also our flow is going to follow the market in a sense that we have to follow where our clients are. As many of these Chinese companies or international companies go global through Hong Kong, they are going into various types of countries, including those along the Belt and Road. And so that's exactly the area that we'll focus on, among others, in order to develop a broader network for such treaties and also to enable such companies to take advantage of the lower taxation, not just in Hong Kong, but also in those countries where we have agreements with.
0: U.S. President Donald Trump says the U.S. military has killed the leader of Trend Aragua, a transnational gang founded in Venezuela. In a social media post, Trump said the attack on Nino Guerrero was coordinated closely with, quote, our friends in Venezuela. The UN says the United Nations Interim Force in Lebanon continues to observe Israeli military activity in southern Lebanon, including armored movements, demolition work, and airstrikes. Stefan Dujarric is the UN spokesperson.
6: UNIFIL reported intensive air activities involving fighter aircraft and various unmanned aerial systems across the area of operations. UNIFIL recorded 72 violations of Lebanese airspace by the IDF, amounting to over 110 hours of overflight. A total of 8 airstrikes were carried out by IDF fighter aircraft in UNIFIL's area of operation.
0: Dujarric also said 5 trajectories were presumably launched by Hezbollah. Returning to finance, the U.S. Justice Department has cleared Paramount Skydance's $111 billion U.S. takeover of Warner Brothers Discovery without requiring any changes to the deal. In a statement, the department's antitrust division said that its review had found that the deal would not likely result in harm to competition or to the U.S. consumer, adding it could even increase it. The merger combines Paramount with the company behind CNN, Warner Brother Pictures, and HBO Max. Anthropic says it has suspended access to 2 powerful AI models to comply with a U.S. national security order. Just 3 days after publicly launching Fable 5, the AI company said in a blog post that it had received a government directive banning all foreign nationals, even ones who work at Anthropic, from accessing Fable 5 and Mythos 5. To sports. At the Football World Cup, the United States have beaten Paraguay 4-1 in Los Angeles. The win and emphatic scoreline puts the co-hosts in a strong position after just one game to progress from Group D, which also contains Australia and Turkey. Earlier, another co-host Canada grabbed a second-half equaliser to draw 1-1 with Bosnia-Herzegovina in the first World Cup finals game ever played on Canadian soil. Kyle Larin got Canada's goal after Jovo Lukic put Bosnia ahead with a header on 21 minutes. These fans were at the match in Toronto.
7: Bit nerve-wracking, but we got the job done. Hey, first point in history. We should have won, but you know what? We'll take the 1 point. First point in history, it's probably one of the best days of my life. Just gotta keep swimming, fellas.
8: The game was incredible. I was very, very happy about the tie. I was born in Bosnia, but I live in Canada and I love Canada. So I'm happy with the 1-1 result. And we had a blast. The energy was absolutely electric. Both goals were awesome. We had a really good time.
0: And the weather forecast for this afternoon and tonight, mainly cloudy with a few showers, more showers with squally thunderstorms in some areas. Winds will be moderate to fresh south to southwesterly, occasionally strong on high ground. Looking ahead, showers will be heavy at times with squally thunderstorms tomorrow and on Monday. Right now, 29 degrees Celsius, the humidity 80%. The UV warning is at 7, which is high. 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
10: The other one is, of course, outing yourself. 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

from the album True, Avicii, Lay Me Down, released in 2013. The one before this one, The Chainsmokers with Honest. That one released in 2017. The third single from their debut album, Memories Do Not Open.

0: Coldplay, Twice, Little Sims, Burna Boy, and Eliana. 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

Man from Canada, Simple Plan, on RTHK Radio 3. Their fourth studio album, Get Your Heart On, this song called Astronaut. The Foo Fighters now. With frontman Dave Grohl, the sky is a neighborhood.

Foo Fighters with The Sky Is a Neighborhood, the second single from their ninth album, Concrete and Gold, released in 2017.

Sons of the East on Radio 3. Still Saturday with myself, Jeff Chung, here until 3 p.m. most Saturday afternoons. Quick reminder, sports break with Carlos Escueta and Pete Laverick after the news at 3. Simon's Roll Gold, 4 to 6. Gotta leave another town. Why you come and go so fast?

Sons of the East, with You Might Think, on RTHK Radio 3, time right now, 1:36 p.m. A little over the halfway point of this hour, but that's okay. We'll live. For the weather forecast for this afternoon and tonight, mainly cloudy with a few showers. There will be more showers with squally thunderstorms in some areas. There will be moderate to fresh south to southwesterly winds, occasionally strong on high ground. The outlook, showers will be heavy at times with squally thunderstorms tomorrow and on Monday. The weather will remain unsettled in the following couple of days. Locally, the southerly airstream is affecting the coast of Guangdong, and thundery showers are also affecting the region. At the observatory at the moment, 30 Celsius, the relative humidity 76%, the UV index at 5, which is moderate, and please be advised, the thunderstorm warning is back in force, will remain effective until at least 3:30 today. Sons of the East again with Wish I Knew. Quick reminder, So Saturday with myself, Jeff Chung, here most Saturday afternoons on RTHK Radio 3.

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0: snakes like you.
1: Sawyer Hill with Look at the Time. On RTHK Radio 3, 1:50 is the current time. Three more songs left in this hour. Got John Mayer to kick it off with The Heart of Life. This is So Saturday with myself, Jeff Chum, most Saturday afternoons. Hope your weekend is off to a good start despite the rainy weather we're getting at the moment.

0: RTHK, the news at 2 with Ben Shea. The Permanent Secretary for Innovation, Technology and Industry says the first facilities at the Hertel Industrial Zone have gone into operation and that the leasing situation was satisfactory. Kevin Choi, who also chairs the Hong Kong Shenzhen Innovation and Technology Park, said more than 90 companies, mainly in the life science and AI sectors, had signed leases. He told a radio program that 10 of them were listed, among them the computer firm Lenovo and the pharmaceutical company AstraZeneca.
1: What we value more is having a comprehensive and well-rounded ecosystem. So in addition to the 10 listed and leading companies, about 70% of our companies are startups. We also introduced some incubation and nurture programs, which ensure that large enterprises can guide small businesses through gradual advancement and upgrading. Small businesses can either leverage their technology within larger companies or thrive on their own to become unicorns or even publicly listed companies.
0: Executive Councillor Jeffrey Lam says direct flights next year between Hong Kong and Kazakhstan's largest city, Almaty, will lead to benefits beyond Central Asia itself. Lam, who was part of Chief Executive John Lee's recent delegation to Kazakhstan and Uzbekistan, was speaking to reporters after appearing on a commercial radio program.
2: With direct flights, Hong Kong can become a springboard center for Central Asian firms. Also, it can also make use of the direct flights to connect the air corridor from Central Asia to Europe. So business opportunities are not just limited to the five countries of Central Asia.
0: The U.S. military says it has downed several Iranian drones, which it said were targeting commercial ships in the Strait of Hormuz. In a post on X, U.S. Central Command described the drones as multiple one-way attack drones. It also said the strait remained open for transit. U.S. President Donald Trump says the U.S. military has killed the leader of Tren de Aragua, a transnational gang founded in Venezuela. In a social media post, Trump said the attack on Nino Guerrero was coordinated closely with, quote, our friends in Venezuela. Investors have piled into the record-breaking initial public offering of SpaceX, making it

0: one of the world's most valuable companies and making Elon Musk the world's first trillionaire. The stock rose to around $168 before finishing the day just above 161, about a fifth higher. Sean Kennedy has more.
1: The stock opened for trading at $150. That compared with the IPO price of $135 a share. The IPO raised $75 billion, more than double the proceeds from the previous record holder, Saudi Arabia's Aramco. SpaceX's operations spanned spaceflight, telecommunications, and artificial intelligence. The listing makes it one of the world's most valuable companies, even though it lost nearly $5 billion last year and generates only a fraction of the revenue brought in by similarly valued tech giants.
0: Anthropic says it has suspended access to two powerful AI models to comply with a U.S. national security order. Just 3 days after publicly launching Fable 5, the AI company said in a blog post that it had received a government directive banning all foreign nationals, even ones who work at Anthropic, from accessing Fable 5 and Mythos 5. To sports, and in the Football World Cup, the United States have beaten Paraguay 4-1 in Los Angeles. The win and emphatic scoreline puts the co-hosts in a strong position after just one game to progress from Group D, which also contains Australia and Turkey. Earlier, another co-host Canada grabbed a second-half equaliser to draw 1-1 with Bosnia-Herzegovina in the first World Cup Finals game ever played on Canadian soil. Kyle Larin got Canada's goal after Jovo Lukic put Bosnia ahead with a header on 21 minutes. These fans were at the match in Toronto.
2: Bit nerve-wracking, but we got the job done. Hey, first point in history. We should have won, but you know what? We'll take the 1 point. First point in history, it's probably one of the best days of my life. Just got to keep swimming, fellas.
3: The game was incredible. I was very, very happy about the tie. I was born in Bosnia, but I live in Canada and I love Canada. So I'm happy with the 1-1 result. And we had a blast. The energy was absolutely electric. Both goals were awesome. We had a really good time.
0: And the weather forecast, mainly cloudy with occasional showers and squally thunderstorms. Right now, 31 degrees Celsius, to humidity 75%. 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

Matt Mason from his EP, Who Killed Matt Mason, this song called Grave Digger. Time right now, 9 minutes past two. This is So Saturday with myself, Jeff Chung, here most Saturday afternoons, keeping you company for 3 hours to kickstart your weekend. And I hope everyone's having a lovely start to their weekend despite the rainy weather outside. I can only presume the logo on the screen in front of me says it's raining, but no window to the outside road, I'm afraid. Zach Hood with Daredevil on RTHK Radio 3.

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2: Etomidate gets you addicted and you'll lose your mind. 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Real friends won't get you hooked on drugs. Drug trafficking is a serious offense, and traffickers are liable to life imprisonment. 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Etomidate? Not once, not ever. 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

Voila and Kellen Quinn with Cursive. This one released in 2022. Track number two on Happy Never After. First song after the quick break we had Against the Current with Heavenly on RTHK Radio 3. We'll be taking a look at the weather in just a little bit, but please be advised, amber rainstorm warning is currently in force.

The band from Nashville, Tennessee, the four-piece, Holden Klontz, Matthew Hastings, Val Hoyt, and Miles Leiterman. On RTHK Radio 3, So Saturday with myself, Jeff Chung, from 12 to 3 most Saturday afternoons. I hope your weekend is off to an okay start. Once again, the Amber Rainstorm warning signal is in force. Time right now, 29 minutes past 2. It's about that time, so close enough to the halfway point of the hour. Look at the weather forecast for this afternoon and tonight. It'll be mainly cloudy with a few occasional showers and squally thunderstorms. That's according to the observatory. Showers will be heavy at times with moderate to fresh south to southwesterly winds, occasionally strong on high ground. The outlook, showers will be heavy at times with squally thunderstorms tomorrow and on Monday. The weather will remain unsettled in the following couple of days. Locally, a southerly airstream is affecting the coast of Guangdong, and thundery showers are also affecting the region. At the observatory at the moment, 30 Celsius, the relative humidity 81%, the UV index at 4, which is moderate. Once again, please be advised, the amber rainstorm warning signal is in effect, as is the thunderstorm warning. That will be up until at least 3:30 p.m. today.

Rhineland with In My Mind on RTHK Radio 3. 27, 28, 26 minutes to 3 is the current time. Quick reminder, after the news at 3, sports break with Carlos Escueta and Pete Laverick from 4 to 6, Simon's Road Gold with Simon Wilson.

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1: Seyfried and Katie Tunstall with 5 More Seconds. All-time low now of Lost Along the Way. It'll be a back-to-back feature of the pop punk

0: The Main with 331 from the newest album, Joy Next Door. 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

0: to say. Kaleo there with Legacy, also from the album Mixed Emotion on RTHK Radio 3. Biffid Clyro, the Scottish man from Kilmarnock on Radio 3.
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0: grow.
1: One last song for this program. So Sad Today with myself, Jeff Chung. This rainy Saturday afternoon. Hope my music, the music, has been able to kickstart your weekend, whatever you may be doing. Matt Mason with A Memory Away to wrap up.
2: Here's to the good times here.
1: Whatever it is you're doing, enjoy the weekend. Come back next week. Quick reminder, there's a public holiday next Friday. That's fun.
2: Here's to the various tears that we've kept.
1: That's it. I'm going
2: to
1: go.
2: I
1: will catch you guys next week. Same time, same place, 12 to 3 on RTHK Radio 3. Until then, adios.

0: RTHK, the news at 3 with Azam Khan. The Permanent Secretary for Innovation, Technology and Industry, Kevin Choi, says the first facilities at the He Tao Industrial Zone have gone into operation and the leasing situation has been satisfactory. Choi, who also chairs the Hong Kong Shenzhen Innovation and Technology Park, said more than 90 companies, mainly in the life science and artificial intelligence, have signed leases. Speaking on a radio program, Choi said computer firm Lenovo and pharmaceutical company AstraZeneca are among them.
1: What we value more is having a comprehensive and well-rounded ecosystem. So in addition to the 10 listed and leading companies, about 70% of our companies are startups. We also introduce some incubation and nurture programs which ensure that large enterprises can guide small businesses through gradual advancement and upgrading. Small businesses can either leverage their technology within larger companies or thrive on their own to become unicorns or even publicly listed companies.
0: Executive Councillor Jeffrey Lam says direct flights between Hong Kong and Kazakhstan's largest city, Almaty, starting next year, will lead to benefits beyond Central Asia. Lam, who was part of Chief Executive John Lee's recent delegation to Kazakhstan and Uzbekistan, was speaking to reporters after appearing on a commercial radio program.
2: With direct flights, Hong Kong can become a springboard center for Central Asian firms. Also, it can also make use of the direct flights to connect the air corridor from Central Asia to Europe. So business opportunities are not just limited to the five countries of Central Asia.
0: Secretary for Financial Services and the Treasury, Christopher Hoy, says a range of professions, such as lawyers and accountants, would benefit from the government's plan to attract corporate treasuries through tax concessions. On Tuesday, the government said it wanted to set up a pre-approval system for such firms. Hoy was speaking on an RTHK radio program.
3: From the perspective of a firm, it has two ways of handling funds. It can use banks, but at the same time, it can also, through internal fund management, to carry out fund allocation or centralized management. During the process, it will require many professional resources and support.
0: Investors have piled into the record-breaking initial public offering of SpaceX, making it one of the world's most valuable companies, and making Elon Musk the world's first trillionaire. The stock rose to around $168 before finishing the day just above $161, about a fifth higher. Sean Kennedy has more.
4: The stock opened for trading at $150. That compared with the IPO price of $135 a share. The IPO raised $75 billion, more than double the proceeds from the previous record holder, Saudi Arabia's Aramco. SpaceX's operations span spaceflight, telecommunications, and artificial intelligence. The listing makes it one of the world's most valuable companies, even though it lost nearly $5 billion last year and generates only

0: a fraction of the revenue brought in by similarly valued tech giants.
1: Iranian Foreign Minister Abbas Araghchi says nuclear talks with the United States will only take place at a later stage and will not proceed unless a proposed interim deal has been implemented. Speaking on state TV, he said the interim deal would include reopening the Strait of Hormuz and ending conflicts on multiple fronts, adding that a memorandum of understanding had not yet been signed and could still change.
2: These negotiations, which will lead to the end of the war, are envisioned in two stages. The first stage is a memorandum of understanding to be signed between Iran and the United States. Then, negotiations for the second stage will begin. And subsequently, in the second stage, we will have a final agreement. We postponed the nuclear issue to the final agreement for various reasons, as it was truly impossible to discuss it under current circumstances.
1: U.S. President Donald Trump has accused Iran of lying about the contents of a proposed deal to end the war, with the White House insisting Tehran would dismantle its nuclear program. The U.S. military says it's downed several Iranian drones, which it said were targeting commercial ships in the Strait of Hormuz. In a post on X, U.S. Central Command described the drones as multiple one-way attack drones. Look at the weather, mainly cloudy with occasional showers, squally thunderstorms, and the showers will be heavy at times, occasionally strong on high ground. The thunderstorm warning is in effect and will remain so until at least 5 o'clock. The amber rainstorm warning is red. Current temperature, 26 degrees Celsius. Relative humidity, 92%. The news from RTHK.

0: Hello out there, welcome back to another episode of Sports Break. I'm Carlos Escueta.
1: And I'm Pete Laverick, thanks for joining us.
0: Super incredible stuff coming your way this Saturday afternoon, and that's because I had a chance to welcome Rahul Sharma to the show, who is an ex-cricket player who just so happens to be the first person to ever run the entirety of Sri Lanka, setting the world record by running the entire country from north to south in 6 days and 13 hours late last year. Yes, you heard that absolutely right. Let me repeat that for you. 6 days and 13 hours is the record. He'll be joined by his good friend Ben Dawson, who helped produce an incredible documentary called Born to Fly, which beautifully showcases Rahul's extraordinary achievement. So I managed to catch up with both Rahul and Ben after the premiere of that documentary over in the Elements Mall Cinema right here in Kowloon. So stick around to find out more on Rahul's story, why he did it, the challenges he had to overcome, and of course, what's next for him.
1: In the second half of the show, it's officially time to dive into all things FIFA World Cup. The showpiece tournament kicked off yesterday, with the first four matches of the group stage have already been completed as of this morning Hong Kong time. So in celebration of sport's biggest event, Carlos and I got our predictions, dark horses and players to watch out for during this year's edition of the competition in the US, Canada and Mexico.
0: Plenty to dive into, as always, to say the least. But first, let's catch up with Rahul Sharma and Ben Dawson on the premiere of their documentary, Born to Fly.
2: I don't know where to start, guys, because we just came out the cinema. I feel like it was like 3 hours, almost 2.5 hours long. But I'm here with Rahul Sharma. Obviously, the story for you is you are the first person to run Sri Lanka top to bottom, north to south, and I don't know where to start, man. I mean, I guess my first question when I came across your story is why? So I guess if you can sum it up for us, what motivated you to do what you did?
3: For me, the key thing was I've always had something inside of me that wanted to... I just wanted to show people that I'm the best in the world at something. And it started with the dream of cricket, and you know, life led me down this path, and I ended up at running. So I guess that's what I'm chasing, and that's what I'm hunting. I want to be the best ultra runner of all time, and I guess I wanted to start with a bang at the age of 25, running my first marathon in 2025 at the start, and then finishing the year with a world record.
2: And obviously it takes a while to get to that point because you have a lot of training to go through. You can't just like hit the ground running as much as you want to, right? To start with the biggest challenge possible and running an entire country. So you had different steps to go through, as you saw in your documentary, right? Different running, different trails, different marathons before you got to this point. So was there ever a point in those smaller-ish ways where you thought like, you know, maybe this isn't for me? Or at what point were you like, maybe this is something I want to do, change my entire career from cricket, rugby first, to cricket, now to running? So what made you stick with it?
3: What made me stick to it was I've already made the commitment to myself. And I think, I can't speak for other people, but I feel I'm quite blessed that this moment came to me at the age of 24, where I truly felt I was put on this earth to play cricket, and then realized that's not it. And it took a lot of time with my own thoughts where I can actually get myself to a point to accept that I'm not playing cricket because I truly, fully love the sport. And if I truly, really don't love something I'm doing, then why do it? Why waste my time? So with running, it's always been a case of, I just think it's something that's so raw and so primal that, you know, it's something that everyone can kind of understand. When I used to talk to people back in the day about, oh, I'm playing cricket on the weekend, they kind of check out. If I tell people I'm running on the weekend, they can imagine it, they can picture it. And I love, I love the part of doing something that is so beyond anyone's imagination, because I know that puts me in a separate category or keeps me alone. And that's what I'm hunting. I want to be at the top, top, top, and then even higher.
2: And you know what that is? It's the whole time you're in the cinema, right, watching that, it's that Mamba mentality. You know what it is? It's like you want to keep going higher, and people will look at you and say, like, you want to run an entire country? That's crazy. I'm sure you've heard that countless times. Like, are you sure you want to do this? You want to back out? It's not too late to back out. But then you kept at it, and now this documentary that we just watched, it teased at the end there's something else coming, which is great, by the way. It's like a little bit of a post-credit scene, if you will. But how much can you tell us about what's coming next for you? Because you ran Sri Lanka in 6 days, and you wanted it to be 5, which, again, I say to you, that's absolutely insane. So it's great that you did that. 6 days, and at one point it was supposed to be even 7, but you're like, no, I want to do it in 6, right? I want to do it in 5. So now that you've done that, what can you tell us about what's coming next for you?
3: So next, as soon as I finished that night, I was quite sleepless. And the way my brain works is I don't sit and I struggle to appreciate things for what they are, which this guy said in the doc, right? And even after 6 long days of that, I found it really hard to kind of not say, okay, tick box, what's next? So I listened to them, but my mind just goes into that zone straight away. And when I got back to my hotel room, I was kind of thinking, okay, I've done 500. I said I want to be the best in the world. Can I double it now within a year and go again? So we're doing 1,000 kilometers in 10 days. And it's going to be cold. So we've done the heat, yeah. Now we're going to the cold.
2: Yeah, you might want to repeat that for our listeners because
3: yep.
2: I need to make sure I heard it right too. 1,000 kilometers in 10 days.
3: 1,000 kilometers in 10 days in the cold.
2: I think after seeing what you did in Sri Lanka, I think at this point it's not unsafe to say anything is possible. And you mentioned it at the start of your documentary that anything is possible at this point. And I think dream big, basically. And there's a lot of logistics involved. And Ben, I want to ask you as well, because you are the main guy behind the scenes. You watched Rahul go through all the training stages he had to go through,

0: had to eat, you know, at some point trying to back him out, trying to push him to 7 days, even though he wanted to do it in 5. So talk to us a bit about what kept you going and what made you really, like, you know, push him to that limit.
1: So I think the first thing to say is that I got into this whole thing kind of by chance. It just so happened that I moved into a student accommodation that Rahul had been living in. Just so happened that we became really good friends, and it just so happened that he realized I can write emails. And that's kind of how this whole thing started. What kept me going? I think it's twofold. I think the first is the charity side of things. I think one of the things we all held very dear was the fact that there was a bigger purpose throughout this entire thing. And that really kept us all going in the really hard days, the days we didn't sleep, the days everything got really rough. The fact that we were doing it for a bigger purpose really kept us going. And I think the other thing is that this isn't, it's not a one-way street. Yes, Rahul is insane and he does some ridiculous runs and he's done some ridiculous things. But that does not change how much he celebrates every single one of his friends and their achievements. I started running last year and he celebrated my first 5K like he celebrated his first 50K, and it didn't matter. And that consistent, like, reciprocal appreciation of each other meant that it didn't feel like I was working. It felt like I was doing something for a friend. And I got really, really passionate about it. So what started as, oh, bro, can you just look at this map and see if we can do something? Ended up as me kind of at 11 o'clock knocking on his door going, I've just had an idea about what fuel we can use for day 4 of your run when you get bored of maple syrup kind of thing.
2: Okay.
1: I think the fact that we lived together from essentially the start of this whole planning stage meant that the iceberg went very, very deep. And it went from, okay, I'm going to talk to Rahul's coach and see what his training looks like so I can see if he's too tired or whatever. It then went to, I'm going to make sure that all Rahul has to do is run. And everything else is dealt with, so he doesn't even have to think about anything else. He just has to, and as I said in the documentary, on the phone call before he started, my last words were, eat when we tell you to eat, stop when we tell you to stop, one foot in front of the other, don't, and just run. And that was my mentality throughout it, is if I'm going to do this job to the best of my ability, and I'm going to be like the best friend I can to him as well, I'm going to make sure that this is as least stressful as possible for him. So I'm going to take all the stress that he doesn't have to worry about. And that's kind of where it started. Yeah.
0: And I want to ask at what point, because in the run, one of the most touching moments, I think, for me was, I struggle to run for the bus all the time. We're living in Hong Kong. Everything is very, like, super fast, as you know, right? But it's super hot in Hong Kong. But I feel like to do that in, to run that way in that kind of weather, it's very inspiring. So towards the end of the film, the documentary, you were really struggling, like halfway, I think it was day 3 or day 2 or day 3, right? You were struggling with the heat. So at what point did you think, like, you know, you thought back to how much, you know, Ben, Brian, and all your friends put in the sacrifice to help you to get to where you are. How much do you credit them for that part?
3: I've said this before. The reason I believe I'm already the best in the world, and I'll say this now, I already believe I'm the greatest. Half of it is my belief. Half of it is the team I have around me. I think you bring up any ultra runner in front of me, the reason we will run laps around them is because I have the best team. And usually there's a rule with these sort of things. You should work with people who are maybe not your closest unit because they think from a point of emotion. I think the reason we're the best is because we have people in the right positions at the right time. Ben is the best person I've seen at what Ben does. Ali, with the documentary, is the most gifted person I've seen with what he does. My coach understands everything from a coaching standpoint. And more than that, it's they all understand me at that really high level. A lot of the times people can get the best coaches, get the best team, get the best

0: nutrition and everything like that, but they don't know or maybe don't care enough about the runner, you know? I just work with my best friends. So that
1: shared sense of connection.
0: Exactly. So I don't even have to voice anything for the message to be understood. I just have to look, or I just have to... They can understand without me even saying a thing.
2: So. Can I add something to that quickly? I think something that makes this team so powerful, and I believe this is the best ultra runner and support team combination ever. I think the fact of it is that we are all best friends at the end of the day, but we know when to separate work from friendship. And so there have been, I can't even count how many days where we would sit in our kitchen and have like, just be mates, have a laugh, whatever. And then we sit down and get to work. And it doesn't matter what Rahul's feeling or how I'm feeling with, at that point, it is a, yes, we're friends, but in that moment we're working. And emotion doesn't play a part of it. The work we have to do does. And I think the fact that we can, between the three of us, between the whole group of us, we can go from being best mates to completely professional, completely on it like nothing else in a split second really sets us apart and means that Rahul can work with his closest friends, which a lot of people don't have the...
1: Not the sense you guys have worked.
2: I think so, yeah.
3: And the last thing I want to ask you guys, this goes both ways. You guys can both answer this. At the end of the documentary, Born to Fly is the name of it. It's a great name. It's a great... first, how'd you come up with the name? Who came up with the name, actually?
0: Yeah,
3: I want to ask that first, actually. Yeah.
0: So the name for this was probably the hardest thing to do.
1: Harder than the run.
0: It was... We had all the footage. The movie was good to go. And then Ali, he's filming my narration. And he's like, thought of a name yet? I was like, I can't think of anything. We used AI, we used everything. And then every day I'd just dish out names after work. And they're like, nope, nope, nope. Maybe, maybe. I'd put the maybes down, you know. And I was like, oh my God, this is so annoying, you know. We're thinking limitless, this, that. We're like, no, it doesn't seem right. And then Ali's like, okay, scrap all of that. Is there a moment that sticks out to you? And I was like, yeah, there's maybe like two or three moments. And he's like, is there a moment that sticks out to you that you haven't mentioned in the narration? And I was thinking for a good 10 minutes and I was like, yes. And I was like, every time after the run, at least for the next few nights, I was falling asleep. And I remember Dad saying to me on the last day, because on day 5, I felt the worst pain I'd ever felt. In my Achilles, okay? And we truly believed I'd have to walk majority of the last day. And then my dad said, don't worry. We've prayed. I know you're praying and stuff like that, but you'll fly tomorrow. And you'll... Exactly. So I was like, this sort of stuff is something I feel I was born to do. Like, I truly feel that calling. Because cricket was so dear to me that I wouldn't leave it for anything, but this. And I was like, okay, I'm born to do this. And he said, I'm gonna fly, so I'm born to fly. So that was the name of the doc.
3: I mean, you can plug in AI as much as you want, but then at the end of the day, it's your own flesh and blood that will give you what you need to hear. So the last thing I want to ask you guys, this goes both ways, you guys can both answer this. I can't imagine how I must have felt seeing him complete that run, after all the planning, like, you know, the training and everything, all the other runs you had to go through, even though you weren't in Sri Lanka, Ben, at the time. How does it feel seeing him being able to achieve that, even from miles and miles away?
2: I think the thing that sums it up the best is, so Rahul was running, I was with my family. I didn't sleep for the whole time Rahul was running. I would wake up, see my family, they'd go to sleep, Rahul would wake up, his coach would wake up, I'd spend all night until he'd go to sleep. Yeah. On the day Rahul finished the run, I sat there and watched the live stream, And then I thought, okay, I'm going to let him celebrate. He's with all our friends there. And I was just sat there kind of welling up a bit, kind of like, this is done, this is done. And Rahul phoned me on FaceTime. And we just sat on FaceTime in complete silence for about 5 minutes. And not a single word, just sat there, both like kind of teary-eyed, both like just sat in thoughts. And in that moment, it took me back to all the, I don't know, everything from the cancelling plans with friends and not seeing people because we had to plan something for this run, to the waking up at 11:30 p.m. the night before to drive 6 hours to one of his ultras and that kind of thing. And it all, I think those few minutes just sat in silence over the phone is, I think that's what sums it up best, at least for me, is just the silent relief, the kind of, I still can't believe that we put it together. I still can't believe Rahul ran the thing. I still struggle to comprehend. When I explain it to people, they go, well, there's no way three university students could have done that. And I think those 5 minutes just sum that all up. Well, I don't know if you feel any differently. Mm.
0: That definitely is in my head. I have two moments. One is on the last day, the signing of the shirt.
3: Yes.
0: So I bought that shirt home for mom to get framed. And obviously Dadu Zen, my mentor, I wrote his name. And then I was like, no, my team's bigger than that, right? So I put Ben and Ali's name there. When I put that shirt back on, I felt like they were there.
3: You know? In that moment.
0: Whoever couldn't make it, I felt like they're there with me. That's one moment. The second moment is when everyone came back to Melbourne and we're still playing FIFA, watching telly, you know, making fun of each other and stuff like that. No one cares about the world record anymore. I notice a lot of the time when people achieve something big, that same circle might not be the same right after. There might be a lot of newer people involved. There might be different faces and things like that. But it's the same old group of friends. All we care about is each other's company. And that's why they were there with me in Lanka. That's why he's helping me so much. And that's why we're in this together and stuff like that. This is secondary. It's more, okay, it's a great excuse to spend time together. You know what I mean?
3: Yeah. So. Well, like I said at the start, I mean, I could talk about this with you guys for the whole afternoon, the whole evening, because it's just impossible to sum up in a 10-minute, 15-minute chat, because it's a great documentary. Anywhere else we can see it besides Hong Kong for the listeners who may...
0: It's going to go live on YouTube very, very soon. So it'll be all over our socials. I reckon give it a week and it'll be up. Okay. Yeah.
3: Well, I hope we can catch it again, because there are moments I do want to look back on and see how it all played out. But thank you guys so much for your time. It's a great story, and hope to see more of it, and can't wait to see what you're going to do with that 1,000 kilometers, man. You're out of your mind, man. You're out of your mind.
0: Thanks for this opportunity, Carlos. We really appreciate that, and hopefully you got to kind of feel like you were kind of there as well, you know?
4: This is Sports Break.
3: A massive thank you to Rahul Sharma and Ben Dawson back there after the premiere of that documentary Born to Fly, which showcases Rahul's extraordinary achievement of running Sri Lanka in its entirety in 6 hours and 13 minutes. Super incredible stuff. And as you heard back there, plenty more to come from him, so do keep an eye out on their social media page and their YouTube channel if you want to catch a documentary for yourself. Alright, just around halfway home on Sports Break this Saturday afternoon, and now we turn our focus to perhaps the biggest sporting event that is taking place on the other side of the world, and that of course is none other than the FIFA World Cup, which has kicked off as of yesterday with the first 4 group matches already in the books as of this morning Hong Kong time. In celebration of that, we turn to Pete, who joins us on the road as we unpack all of our predictions, dark horses and players to watch out for in this super expanded 48-team edition of the world's biggest football tournament in the United States, Canada, and Mexico.
5: we have a lot to talk about.

0: as always. I said that last week, but I think this week it's probably even more than last week, I feel.
1: This is sports on steroids,
0: Sports on
1: is what we're talking
0: steroids.
1: about.
0: It's the
1: This week
0: summer
1: is,
0: of steroids on of
1: yeah,
0: sports.
1: this week plus the rest of summer, we are kicking off the action-packed summer. Oh my goodness, I'm so excited. We have so much sport to get through, not just today, but all summer. We will not be struggling, Carlos, at all to find subjects to talk about for until the end of, I don't know, July.
0: At least until the end of July, and then August you have Wimbledon tennis coming up, so you're never short. We're never short, which is good for us, but also it's hard to pick where to go first. But I think for us right now, what we have to talk about, the World Cup has officially started as of yesterday. So right now, the first four matches have already finished in the group stage. You had the first match, Mexico and South Africa, kick off yesterday, and that was followed by South Korea and I believe it was, who was it? Who were they playing? South Korea and I think it was Czechia, I think it was. But anyway, the first four games have started, but then I don't want to jinx anything, but we have talked about predictions before, haven't we?
1: We have, but I'm more than happy to talk about it again.
0: I feel like we have to talk about it again because we are always wrong in our predictions. I feel whenever we talk about predictions, we always come up short, which is a good thing because we want to be proven wrong. And I think the World Cup is the best place to be proven wrong. You want these kinds of stories.
1: Yeah, for sure. I mean, there's so many teams as well. There's 48 teams this year, obviously, a record, 12 groups of four. Each team plays at least three games. Top two go through from each group,
0: Yep,
1: plus
0: that's right.
1: the best eight third place teams. So that's 32 teams who make it to the knockouts, in
0: Right.
1: theory. That's a lot of teams actually out of 48. So,
0: It's a
1: which
0: heck of a
1: gives a
0: lot.
1: lot of people chances to get through to a knockout stage. And as you know, in tournament football or sports, anything can happen in knockout stages. All it takes is one big game for your team or one run, and you can knock out a giant. Like, that's what happens at these World Cups. So I think, in terms of favorites, there's a few teams. The classic teams get thrown into the hat. Spain, France, I think, are probably the two strong front runners this year. Brazil, Portugal, always in the hat as well. Now one team which we've spoken about before, which are technically a favorite for this competition, are England.
0: Technically,
1: And
0: you say technically because
1: I say technically because we say this every time in the UK. This is our year.
0: it's
1: It's
0: coming
1: coming
0: home.
1: home. Now, this is, to be fair, this is probably one of the strongest chances we've had, or I don't want to say strongest chances we've had because it's still such a thin chance that we're going to win. It's just probably the most primed we've been for a big tournament in a while. This generation of players is good and coaching is good. However, what I've said before is that England can never be a big tournament favorite until we win a tournament. We
0: True.
1: just can't. You cannot put England at the top of the pile, no matter how good we are. We could have gone unbeaten for the last 4 years or 2 years since the Euros. But until we win a global tournament, we cannot be favourites. We
0: That's
1: haven't won since 1966. That was the first and only time England won a World Cup. We cannot. You cannot put England as favourites until that
0: Absolutely not.
1: monkey gets
0: Yeah,
1: off the
0: you're right.
1: back. Just like in tennis, just like Zverev now winning Roland
0: Maybe
1: Garros
0: we'll
1: for the
0: touch on
1: first
0: that
1: time,
0: later.
1: winning his first Grand Slam. You would never put Zverev in as a favorite for a Grand Slam because he'd never done it before.
0: Right,
1: Just
0: exactly.
1: like in rugby terms, Ireland. Right? Ireland were ranked number one in the world heading into the previous World Cup. Ireland have never made it past the quarterfinal stages in a World Cup. So you cannot pick them as favorites because their monkey on their back is the quarterfinal stages. Until they make a World Cup semi-final or even a final, you cannot put that team as a favorite. And that's what I think is that's my thought process heading into these. I would love England to win, obviously,
0: Right,
1: but
0: yeah.
1: I cannot put them as favorite because it's a different type of pressure cooker.
0: I mean, that's the ex- those were the exact words of what the England coach said. Thomas Tuchel, the England head coach, was saying, because he was asked in their, before their last friendly match, which was against Paraguay, before playing next week, someone asked him, are you guys favorites to win the World Cup? And like you said, every year, every time this tournament comes on, they want to put themselves in that box. But Tuchel said, obviously we can't, because we've never won since 1966. So until we win something, we cannot be putting ourselves in that category of clear-cut favorites, because they have no trophy to their name since 1966. And if, and the only way that they can get that monkey off their back is if they actually pull it off this year. So they're like in the weird outside bracket, like outside the favorites, but they're not exactly in the favorites, I feel.
1: Yeah, they're like a dark horse, I'd say, for the World
0: That's
1: Cup.
0: The word.
1: But
0: yeah.
1: A very bright, shining dark horse.
0: Bright, shining, not so dark horse, but they're there. They're a horse.
1: That's... Who's your pick, Carlos?
0: For the whole thing, I said this before, and many people have asked me before. I want to say France, and I also want to say Spain, because they both have, like you said, strong squads, but France are coming off 2018, they won it, so they have experience in that final, and they have experience in the last tournament's final where they lost to Argentina. So back-to-back trips to those finals are something that they can take with them, but if they can pull it off again this year, that's the question. But they are the heavy favorites in my mind, coming in with Didier Deschamps at the helm, and then you know, the guys they have on that team is just, I think they can try to do it again and try to finish the job. But I don't know, you have Argentina, Portugal, all the other teams like Spain who want to make a run for it, and all the other dark horses too. I'm not going to say England. Yeah. I'm not going to say England. I know you want me to, but I'm not going to say it.
1: I'm with you on that one, man. I'm with you. I think I'm not the most detail-oriented person when it comes to the football world.
0: Mm-hmm.
1: I used to love it when I was growing up as a kid, like the Beckham era.
0: Yeah.
1: But I swear, there's just so many new amazing players every single year when I tap back into it and follow it. France, for me, like having just come off the back of PSG winning the Champions League,
0: yeah,
1: making it to the final in the last World Cup, winning the one before that.
0: Mm-hmm.
1: I'm not sure if it's because I'm in France, but I've just got this vibe. I've just got this sense that
0: something's coming.
1: They might do it. And they're an obvious favorite. That them and Spain in the bookies odds anyway are neck and neck. I think Spain pip it slightly, but really ever so
0: it's
1: slightly.
0: It's very close, isn't it?
1: Yeah, it's very close. Obviously, Spain have Yamal as well. You know, one of the best players in the world right now.
0: Mm-hmm.
1: Going to the World Cup, France have, you know, Mbappe, Dembele.
0: Dembele, the Ballon d'Or winner, who is, you know, obviously one of the best players on any team that you put him on.
1: Yeah. So they're just littered with stardust.
0: Yeah.
1: And, you know, obviously I don't want to say romantic in me, I'd love to see Argentina do it again. Honestly, I'm a huge Messi fan.
0: Mm-hmm.
1: And last World Cup was just something special.
0: Cinema,
1: really,
0: dude.
1: Something special, isn't it? And I don't know how any sports tournament can top that. Like, not just football we're talking. Like, that final was literally written for a movie.
0: It was
1: written by Hollywood,
0: yeah.
1: I swear to God.
0: Everyone, at least for us in Hong Kong, it kind of went on until the early morning hours, like 2 a.m., 2:30 a.m. I remember my dad and I stayed up the whole night. I think everyone in my building stayed up. You can hear every house screaming at the exact same time in that penalty shootout. And if we can get something like that again this year, or something even better, I don't know how we can top last time's World Cup final, but whatever comes around, I hope it's something very similar to that. Because I live for those moments, man.
1: Yeah, it's so funny, isn't it? Especially when you're in Hong Kong or the other side of the world, where you're staying up, where you're either staying up super late to watch a game, or you're waking up really early to watch a game.
0: Yeah.
1: You just like hope it doesn't go to extra time and penalties because
0: no one's going to be
1: sleeping. You want to sleep as well.
0: Yeah.
1: You're like, oh, come on. I remember when I was in Hong Kong and England got to the Euro finals against Italy, maybe? I think it was Italy like two tournaments ago. And I remember, obviously, I woke up to watch it because it was England. And then it went to extra time, and then it went to penalties, and I just, like, didn't sleep before going to work the next day.
0: No one got any sleep.
1: Yeah, and we lost, and England lost, so it was a shocker.
0: It was not
1: shocker
0: worth
1: of a decision.
0: Was it worth staying up then?
1: It was always worth it for the chance of history, but
0: yeah.
1: And then I remember another one in the Euros. I think it was the last Euros. England got to the final, I think, again, or something like that.
0: Mm-hmm.
1: But I was on a flight back to the UK from Hong Kong to see my family whilst that game was going on. And I hadn't loaded my phone. So I was going to land, turn my phone on to the news of either England being Euro champs or losing it.
0: Mm-hmm.
1: And I remember all the commotion in the week towards that. All my friends in the UK were like, this is going to be crazy. Oh my goodness. Like the pubs in London were going crazy. And it was on a Sunday. I was landing on a Sunday. I was hoping that I was landing into basically a huge party in London so I could stay with all my friends and I could see everyone at the same time. Massive street parties. England lost. The streets were dead. Like so flat. It was so sad. I was walking around London streets and no one was around. Everyone was just like, oh.
0: The mood is just
1: mood was just like, oh, it was the worst thing. It was like the extremes, you know, you land in a massive street party. They probably would have put a public holiday on the Monday or nothing. Mm-hmm. It was like COVID all over again when you're walking the streets and no one's
0: also,
1: around.
0: It was that
1: side.
0: Empty. Basically,
1: it was bare basics.
0: Back to like sometimes we don't wish we could remember, but you know, hopefully it doesn't get around to that this time around. I hope that there's, we live for upsets, but then when you have big teams like England, I hope that they can at least make a run for it because
1: that's what you want, right?
0: That's what you want to see. All these big teams, but you know, we could all be proven wrong. And as of today, actually, four games have already been played, but tomorrow, Sunday, we have, here's an interesting one. Scotland are back in the World Cup for the first time since 1996, and they are playing tomorrow against Haiti. Now, that's a team that obviously also is part of that 48-team expanded format. So you have all these other countries and places coming in. You have Curaçao on Monday, who is a very small country, obviously. There's like a couple of thousand, population-wise. And they are rallying behind, their team because no matter how far they get, they will rally behind that team because they've never been to the World Cup before. So this is a massive thing for them.
1: And imagine for a country going to a tournament like the World Cup is huge. But when you're listing out those names there, Carlos, you know what I'm mm-hmm. thinking in my head?
0: Yeah.
1: How are Italy not there?
0: Let's circle back to that because, third time in a row. 48
1: teams, man.
0: Third team.
1: 48 teams in a World Cup and Italy are not one of them.
0: And it's sad because 2006, they were really at their peak, like people were like, you couldn't write out Italy in any international tournament, but now they haven't qualified for three World Cups in a row. And you have 48 teams and Italy are not one of them. It's hard to wrap your head around that. And they came very close this year.
1: I don't know like what the whole qualification process is like. Obviously there's qualifiers to qualify.
0: Yeah.
1: I can't help but think that maybe it is harder for some European teams if they mm-hmm. need to qualify through Europe than maybe some of the teams. I don't know.
0: It is tricky, especially now when there's 48 countries involved, right? So the road is even harder and you have the playoff, in the final stages of qualifying to get to the actual expanded format. So they really changed the whole bracket quite a bit. So it is a shame that Italy didn't get through and they were very close this time. And it was kind of sad to see like the reaction from the players.
1: There we go, yeah. 2026.
0: Yeah.
1: They lost the playoff to Bosnia.
0: Yeah. I remember that. That was a very, very close one.
1: And Herzegovina.
0: Yeah.
1: On penalties, which is their third consecutive playoff loss. In 2022, they lost their playoff to North Macedonia, mm-hmm. a country of 2 million people. 2018, they lost their playoff to Sweden, which 2018 was their first missed World Cup in 60 years. And now it's
0: 60
1: back
0: years.
1: To back. 60 years.
0: Wow.
1: They're four-time World Cup winners, Italy.
0: Yeah.
1: Maybe I spoke wrong. Maybe I was wrong. Because if they're losing playoffs like North Macedonia and Bosnia, like there's obviously chances for them to qualify.
0: Yeah. I mean, I remember someone saying before in the immediate aftermath of that lost to Bosnia on the penalties. If someone said they got

0: hat trick, but for the wrong reasons.
1: Yeah,
0: you know,
1: yeah.
0: You cannot be getting a hat trick like that. Like, you would not want to be known for that reason. So it is sad, but then you have, I guess, the next round, but you don't want to keep waiting every 4 years to be able to get over that line. So the pressure is on. I feel it should be on already.
1: Yeah, pressure is on. But I mean, that's like the slightly more sinister side of the World Cup qualifications. Yeah. But then on the positive side, you do have countries like Bosnia qualifying and Macedonia last time. And,
0: incredible.
1: And with the expansion of 48 teams, like, it is such a global tournament. It's crazy. Mm-hmm. Like, when you look at the brackets, it's there's so many countries. It's
0: countries that you never thought would, respectfully, you never thought, like, would even, you know.
1: Never.
0: You would
1: never
0: see on a World Cup bracket, you know.
1: As you said, Haiti and Scotland in the same
0: group. Haiti is there. Iraq is also there. Jordan's
1: Qatar,
0: there.
1: Qatar, New Zealand are in, Iran, as you said, Saudi Arabia.
0: Yeah.
1: Ghana, Panama, Uzbekistan, Jordan, as you said, Iraq, Norway. Mm-hmm. Like,
0: Cape Verde is a very big one, because that is, they haven't made like a World Cup, I don't know, like 70 years or something. It's a long time. So to have countries like these in a bracket for a World Cup is what makes it exciting for me, I think.
1: Yeah, it's so cool.
0: And then the last thing I want to, because we haven't touched on it yet, the last thing I want to say, obviously this is the first tournament for the World Cup that is being co-hosted by three different countries, US, Canada, and Mexico. So that could either go really well or really, you know, in the other direction. So how do you think they're going to manage 16 different host cities in three different countries? Logistically,
1: I think, I mean, I would hate to do it. It'd be a nightmare. I can't even imagine the Excel spreadsheet that they've got to plan everything.
0: Yeah.
1: or just run it through the whole of AI.
0: Yeah.
1: How do I run a successful tournament with 48 teams across three countries? Make no mistakes would be the prompt.
0: There's bound to be some mistakes, I'm sure.
1: but no, logistically, I think it's going to be a nightmare. But obviously, for the host countries, it's, I don't know if it like takes the pressure off a bit of each one, because it kind of gets spread across the three. Obviously, they're all geographically touching, right? They're all kind of within the same proximity.
0: Mm-hmm.
1: I think it's cool, especially for fans traveling. You get three different cultures. Teams get three different experiences if they're spread across the three teams. I don't quite know how it works in terms of if like certain groups are based in one country and certain in the other until the knockout stages.
0: That is true. Yeah, actually, you make a good point, because the first matches that were held yesterday were both in Mexico, and the final is being held in Jersey, on the east coast of the US. Okay. So it depends who's playing and who's playing where.
1: Yeah, exactly. Because I'm thinking for the team standpoint. I mean, when I was playing rugby and you had to travel lots, it obviously adds another burden to the stress of like tournament play.
0: That's true.
1: When you're a team, as exciting as it is to be spread across three countries, you really kind of want a home base. Which is, again, when teams go to the Olympics, like you can see on the basketball documentaries Court of Gold and stuff on
0: Absolutely,
1: Netflix.
0: Yeah.
1: The France team were based in their one city, and they missed the opening ceremony because they were based in their home city and they didn't want to change their preparation. So as a player and as a team, that's what you want. You kind of want familiarity. Remember, sports athletes are creatures of habit. They have their routines, they have their habits. So the fewer distractions to those habits, the better in terms of team performance as a whole.
0: I mean, it's a lot.
1: Looking through here. The USA have 78 matches. They've got the some group stages and all knockout games from the quarterfinal onwards. Mexico have got 13 matches, which is in the group stages only, and Canada have 13, which is group stage only.
0: Yeah.
1: So it's spread across the three, and then as soon as it goes to knockouts from quarterfinals, it's US focused. There's three separate opening ceremonies.
0: Three different countries, so you have three different ceremonies as well that happened already. So, I mean, it's a lot to take in, but I hope, it ends up going according to plan, because the World Cup is such a massive tournament, and you just want nothing

0: beautiful football. That's what we're all here to see.
1: Yeah,
0: And I
1: exactly.
0: guess the pressure is on the host countries a bit, because the US is not primarily a football crazy country. They have another football, which I don't want to get into. You know, I don't want to anger some people, but then that's a conversation for another day. But obviously, it's hard to manage that expectation of playing in a country where they don't necessarily follow it as much as other countries do. But, you know, the game is the game, and they will play it to the best that they can
1: Yeah,
0: in front of
1: I
0: home
1: mean
0: fans.
1: the good thing about the US is that give them any global sporting event and they know how to market it. They
0: There's a
1: know how to
0: halftime
1: put
0: show,
1: money.
0: just saying.
1: They know how to put money behind it, and they know how to activate it, whether it's their favorite sport or not. Football kind of goes beyond those borders, I'd say, because it is the most global sport in the world, the most played sport. On that note, on the same kind of premise of conversation, the USA are also hosting the Rugby World Cup after
0: Oh,
1: Australia
0: yes,
1: in
0: they are.
1: 2027. So 2031 is in the US. And it's really interesting watching the build up now of US, we spoke about this before, of US like venture capital funds investing in different rugby teams around the world and investing in their own domestic league because they're trying to build the game before the tournament comes. So US, I've got confidence in them hosting a global sporting event, obviously. But football, I think they'd have less of that problem because it's so global, and there's going to be so many people traveling in for it.
0: So no doubt
1: One
0: it's going to
1: thing,
0: be a spectacle. No doubt about
1: oh,
0: that.
1: it's going to be wild. One thing I just put into AI, the logistical nightmare
0: Oh no, hit me,
1: of this
0: yeah.
1: World Cup. So we've got four different time zones across the venues. This is mainly for fans. Four different time zones. The fans may need three different visas to follow their teams throughout the tournament if they're traveling to all the games. Three different currencies, dollars, pesos, and Canadian dollars. Two languages, which is probably less of a barrier, English and Spanish. So a supporter could watch their team in Mexico City fly to Dallas and then potentially end up in Vancouver or New York, all within the same tournament.
0: Respect to
1: So,
0: those people who do that, I guess.
1: yeah, respect, and I'm sure that's going to cost a lot of dollar. So I'm sure very few people will be doing that. But the visa thing is the killer, right?
0: Mean that's a whole topic of discussion. I feel is I can we could end up in a rabbit hole for that. But then obviously we'll talk about World Cup as it goes. We have a whole month to talk about that, and we will t definitely talk about upsets, which there will be in the next few weeks or so. But the last thing, Pete, before we sign off today, you saw the Monaco Grand Prix, didn't you?
1: Oh, I did, mate. I did. Happy man right here.
0: Congratulations to you, because you know Ferrari are doing well. Hamilton on the podium again, but Kimi, man, Kimi Antonelli, five straight race victories, youngest to ever do it, youngest Italian to ever do it in like I think 74 years, 73 years. So who's stopping Kimi, man?
1: Mate, I mean, we talk about it every week that there's Formula One. And we've broken it down before, being like how unlucky George has been with some of the results. And
0: True.
1: Kimi has had luck on his side for some of these races. Mate, what we saw on the weekend, there's no luck involved whatsoever. That was
0: Just
1: a stroke of
0: absolute
1: genius, a
0: cinema, man.
1: masterclass. We are watching a generational talent have a generational run right now and kick off his Formula One career in style. Like, there was nothing that happened over the weekend for Kimi Antonelli that you can kind of put down to, okay, he was lucky he had that. Okay, there was a safety car in
0: Oh, yeah, you're
1: qualifying,
0: right.
1: which meant he got pole. He put in an insane lap to put his car on pole, which everyone was backing either Ferraris or Verstappen to get on pole. Verstappen also did an unbelievable lap to get on the front row.
0: Max.
1: Kimi pops it in, final lap of qualifying, like one of the all-time laps around Monaco. P1, and as we know, P1 around Monaco is so important because it's so hard to overtake.
0: It is,
1: And then a lot of people were thinking, you know, in Monaco, you can kind of just like be slow and back up the rest of the field. But, and that's a tactic to win, right? That is the tactic because then you can go and then get a pit window, whatever. Mate, Kimi was just gone. He was just gone. He was like, I'm having none of that. I'm the fastest car. I'm the fastest driver right now. I'm going. And he built
0: Absolutely.
1: up a gap straight away. And the race threw everything at him. Yellow flags, safety cars, red flags, restarts. He had two race restarts to deal with. First one he absolutely nailed, where Max didn't, as we can discuss. Not his fault.
0: Nope.
1: The second race restart, I'm thinking, all right, first one he's dealt with Max Verstappen. Max Verstappen didn't start, which obviously helped, but he's had to deal with the rest of the field. Second one, he's got 7-time world champion Lewis Hamilton in a Ferrari right next to him on the front row. And I'm like, Lewis is going to do him here. This is how Lewis wins the Grand Prix. Mate, Kimi, bang, straight into first corner, no questions asked, and away he goes again. I'm like, what more can the kid do?
0: It's
1: like,
0: a stroke of genius.
1: For me,
0: it's just pure
1: for me,
0: skill.
1: I know it's easy to say now.
0: Yeah.
1: Knowing the championship lead and the leaderboard. Mate, he's got one hand on the trophy.
0: It's a 66-point cleared gap at this point.
1: To Lewis Hamilton.
0: Yeah.
1: Not even George Russell.
0: Yeah.
1: Lewis Hamilton's in second now, right?
0: Mm-hmm. Smiling from ear to ear, you are, dude.
1: It was crazy. I mean, I'm smiling because Lewis Hamilton is second in the World Championship.
0: I know, yeah.
1: Kimi, I'm happy for him. I'm honestly, from the athlete side and the psychology side, I feel for George because he's waited and done so well and been missing consistent his whole career. And this is his chance to win a World Championship. And they replaced Lewis Hamilton, 7-time world champion, with Kimi Antonelli, 18-year-old. And now Kimi Antonelli's wiping the floor with him. Like, for your mental state, genuinely, as an athlete, there's not many worse things that could happen. This new young kid comes in, he's meant to be nurturing him and learning over a few years. And now he's by far the front runner.
0: I mean, I don't want to jinx anything, but then obviously some of my friends have said, you know, just give him the trophy at this point. Give him the Drivers' Championship, but I think it's safe to say he has one hand on it, but it's great stuff, man. 5 race victories in a row is not easy. 2 is not easy, but to make it 5? I don't know, man. I mean, I don't know who else can catch up with him. It was a wild race, and Monaco is one of my favorite tracks on the grid of the year, but then it's not easy to overtake, but he just straight out the gate, masterclass. I don't know how else to put it.
1: It was wild. There's no margin for error at Monaco,
0: nope,
1: which is the exciting
0: narrow
1: thing.
0: Yeah.
1: The practice sessions and the qualifying sessions are the best at Monaco because that's where all the drama happens. But this year, we actually had drama in the race. Normally, it's kind of just like a procession. It's impossible to overtake apart from in the pit lanes. It was crazy. I don't want to say it's over, but it's...
0: Yeah, I don't want to say
1: it's
0: over either.
1: It's so hard. It's going to be so hard. And George really needs some races for Kimi not to finish. He needs some technical malfunctions for Kimi because the points difference at the moment, I think there's like 15 races left, which is still a long way to go.
0: It's a long time, yeah.
1: But even now, George needs, I think it's like 8 or 9 races where he comes first and Kimi comes second for him to just catch up with Kimi.
0: Mm-hmm.
1: That's a lot of races for things to go his way.
0: Yeah.
1: Like, it's not now, like last month or whatever, it was like, okay, George could do with a 1-2 in his favor and maybe Kimi coming in fifth or sixth. Now George needs 9 consecutive Grand Prix where he's beating Kimi Antonelli. And not just beating Kimi Antonelli, coming first and then Kimi coming second so that the points gap is 8 points, I think. I think it's 25 and then 17 for second. Just to catch up.
0: Yeah.
1: And that's assuming Kimi then falls off form. And one thing I will say is that last year we obviously had a similar thing with Lando Norris and Oscar Piastri plus Max Verstappen. You don't know what pressure does to people. We don't know what pressure does to people. And the way Kimi's talking in interviews now, he doesn't feel the pressure. He still thinks the pressure is on George. And because he's so young, and maybe he's right. But naturally, when you go into it and with this gap now, we can't say for sure what's going to happen to Kimi Antonelli's mental state and performance when he really feels like he is the favorite and has one hand on the trophy, just like Oscar did last year.
0: I mean, only time will tell. And I mean, we can talk about this all day, man, but you know, it was a great race and we have another one coming up in Barcelona in Spain on the weekend, tomorrow night, actually. So we'll talk about that in a bit. But then for now, Pete, a lot of stuff coming up. A lot of great stuff already happening, but you know, we'll check back in with you on the road again next week, man. And with that, that wraps things up for us on Sports Break this week. Thank you for spending your afternoon with us. As always, we'll be back next week to serve up your latest

Want to bring your dog to a restaurant? Starting July 9th, you can visit the Food and Environmental Hygiene Department's website to find out which restaurants allow dogs to enter. Designated signs will be displayed prominently at the entrance. Dangerous dogs are not permitted. Dogs must be on a leash which must not exceed 1.5 metres in length. Dogs are not allowed on dining tables. Mutual respect, harmony with pets. By enforcing anti-discrimination ordinances and launching educational initiatives, the Equal Opportunities Commission protects individuals from discrimination on the grounds of sex, marital status, pregnancy, breastfeeding, disability, family status and race, empowering everyone to showcase their talent. A vibrant society provides equal opportunities for all. For inquiries, please call 2511 8211.

0: RTHK, the news at 4 with Azam Khan. The Permanent Secretary for Innovation, Technology and Industry, Kevin Choi, says the first facilities at the Hotao Industrial Zone have gone into operation and the leasing situation has been satisfactory. Choi, who also chairs the Hong Kong Shenzhen Innovation and Technology Park, said more than 90 companies, mainly in the life science and artificial intelligence, have signed leases. Speaking on a radio program, Choi said computer firm Lenovo and pharmaceutical company AstraZeneca are among them.
1: What we value more is having a comprehensive and well-rounded ecosystem. So in addition to the 10 listed and leading companies, about 70% of our companies are startups. We also introduce some incubation and nurture programs, which ensure that large enterprises can guide small businesses through gradual advancement and upgrading. Small businesses can either leverage their technology within larger companies or thrive on their own to become unicorns or even publicly listed companies.
0: Executive Councillor Jeffrey Lam says direct flights between Hong Kong and Kazakhstan's largest city, Almaty, starting next year will lead to benefits beyond Central Asia. Lam, who was part of Chief Executive John Lee's recent delegation to Kazakhstan and Uzbekistan, was speaking to reporters after appearing on a commercial radio program.
2: With direct flights, Hong Kong can become a springboard center for Central Asian firms. Also, it can also make use of the direct flights to connect the air corridor from Central Asia to Europe. So business opportunities are not just limited to the five countries of Central Asia.
0: Secretary for Financial Services and the Treasury, Christopher Hoy, says a range of professions, such as lawyers and accountants, would benefit from the government's plan to attract corporate treasuries through tax concessions. On Tuesday, the government said it wanted to set up a pre-approval system for such firms. Hoy was speaking on an RTHK radio program.
3: From the perspective of a firm, it has two ways of handling funds. It can use banks, but at the same time, it can also, through internal fund management, to carry out fund allocation or centralized management. During the process, it will require many professional resources and support.
0: Speaking after the program, Hoy also said the government wanted to sign more double taxation agreements after signing one with Cyprus yesterday.
4: And going forward, basically our strategy and also our flow is going to follow the market in a sense that we have to follow where our clients are. As many of these Chinese companies or international companies go global through Hong Kong, they are going into various types of countries, including those along the Belt and Road. And so this is exactly the area that we'll focus on, among others, in order to develop a broader network for such treaties and also to enable such companies to take advantage of the lower taxation, not just in Hong Kong, but also in those countries where we have agreements with.
0: Secretary for Commerce and Economic Development Algernon Yao says he is cautiously optimistic about the city's export outlook for this year. Speaking on a television program, Yao said export figures have been impressive over the past few months, but forecasting demand has been difficult due to geopolitical tensions.
5: The overall economic development is influenced by the growth of artificial intelligence. Many of the exports were electronic devices. Will the AI boom continue or what will happen? Will global supply chains be affected by geopolitics? There are many different factors. Also, with the country's overall economic development, a lot of exports are re-exports.

0: Many of the nation's products are re-exported through Hong Kong. A strong national economy will lead to an even better situation in Hong Kong.
1: Investors have piled into the record-breaking initial public offering of SpaceX, making it one of the world's most valuable companies and making Elon Musk the world's first trillionaire. The stock rose to around $168 before finishing the day just above $161. Sean Kennedy has more.
2: The stock opened for trading at $150. That compared with the IPO price of $135 a share. The IPO raised $75 billion, more than double the proceeds from the previous record holder, Saudi Arabia's Aramco. SpaceX's operations span spaceflight, telecommunications, and artificial intelligence. The listing makes it one of the world's most valuable companies, even though it lost nearly $5 billion last year and generates only a fraction of the revenue brought in by similarly valued tech giants.
1: A look at the weather. It's cloudy with occasional showers and thunderstorms, moderate to fresh south to southwesterly winds, occasionally strong on high ground, and the showers will be heavy at times tomorrow. The thunderstorm warning is in effect. Current temperature 27 degrees, relative humidity 91%. The news from RTHK.

some kind of wonderful welcome along to Simon's Roll Gold. For the next couple of hours, we are mining the 20th century gold in our search for the pop, soul, disco, rock hits of yesteryear. Between now and six, we'll be sifting through those album tracks, hunting out the one-hit wonders, and playing your favourite hits and some of the obscure ones as well. Kicking things off, we had, of course, the Rolling Stones and 19th Nervous Breakdown. Moving into the 1980s now, Wang Chung, Yellow Bell, had a few hits in the 80s. What was it? Dance All Days, Live and Die, LNA. Everybody Have Fun Tonight. This is the rap remix of Dance All Days.

Was the rap remix of the 12-inch version of Dance All Days by Wong Jung. Into the 90s we go with the Urban Cookie Collective. The Key. The Secret.

Urban Cookie Collective. Quit, makes me hungry for a cup of tea and a cookie. The key, the secret, although they've got it, but they never do actually tell us what it is, do they? Gonna go out of space now with the Prodigy.

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0: A look at the weather forecast for tonight and tomorrow. Cloudy with showers and squally thunderstorms, and those showers will be heavier at times tomorrow. Temperatures are going to range between 26 and 29 degrees. Winds will be moderate to fresh southwesterlies, occasionally strong offshore and on high ground. The outlook, showers will be heavy at times with squally thunderstorms on Monday, and the weather will remain unsettled in the following couple of days. Currently, the air quality health index is low with readings of 2 and 3. At the observatory, air temperatures 27 degrees Celsius. Relative humidity stands at 91%. And yes, the thunderstorm warning remains in effect.

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1: Ladies and gentlemen, as you know, we have something special down here at Birdland this evening, a recording for Blue Note Records.

Us three, Rashawn and Gerard B. Dibby-dibby-dibby-bop. Cantaloupe. Such a huge hit from the 90s. We're at 25 minutes away from five. Into the 1980s we go. Late 80s, I guess around 88, 89. Sydney Youngblood. If only I could.

1989 was the year Sydney Youngblood. I guess it makes him a one-hit wonder. I can't think of another one he did, but that's just me. Keeping it in the 80s, going early 80s, 82, 83 was the time. Favourite shirts, Boy Meets Girl, it's Haircut 100.

0: Haircut 100, favourite shirt, boy meets girl. Gonna keep it in the 80s. This track was lifted from their debut album, Into the Dragon. It's kind of like Plunderphonics. It's got samples of lots of different tracks in it. Hit number 2 in the UK, number 5 on the Billboard Hot 100. The centre label of the record uses a smiley lifted from Watchmen. And this usage, they say, is the origin of why Acid House used the smiley face. Do you know who we're talking about? 1988 was the year. Bomb the Bass, putting Acid House on the map. With Beat This.
1: The names have been changed to protect the innocent.

One early example of blunder phonics. There are so many samples in there. I think I even heard Curtis Blow's Christmas song in there. It's Bomb the Bass and Beat This from 1988. It topped the Billboard dance charts. I think there was some Jane Mansfield in there as well, wasn't there? All sorts of goodies. Going to slow things down and ease you into towards the news and weather. Then I'll be back with you at 5 past 5 for the second hour of Simon's Roll Gold. Keeping it 80s to close off this hour. From 1988, this is Brenda Russell and Piano in the Dark.

I'm the anti-scam master. I must share the Hong Kong Monetary Authority's 3 anti-scam tactics. Keep calm, give nothing, verify and seek help. Now, all bank customers can also use MoneySafe to prevent scams. It's like putting money in a safe. You first specify the amount to be protected.

0: For the 15th five-year plan, charting our country's strategic course for the next 5 years with key plans that will bring Hong Kong major growth opportunities. We must study and implement the session spirit, leverage our unique advantages of connecting to both the mainland and the world under one country, two systems, and better integrate into and contribute to the overall national development.
1: RTHK, the news at 5 with Azam Khan. The Permanent Secretary for Innovation, Technology and Industry, Kevin Choi, says the first facilities at the He Tao Industrial Zone have gone into operation and the leasing situation has been satisfactory. Choi, who also chairs the Hong Kong Shenzhen Innovation and Technology Park, said more than 90 companies, mainly in the life science and artificial intelligence, have signed leases. Speaking on a radio program, Choi said computer firm Lenovo and pharmaceutical company AstraZeneca are among them.
2: What we value more is having a comprehensive and well-rounded ecosystem. So in addition to the 10 listed and leading companies, about 70% of our companies are startups. We also introduced some incubation and nurture programs, which ensure that large enterprises can guide small businesses through gradual advancement and upgrading. Small businesses can either leverage their technology within larger companies or thrive on their own to become unicorns or even publicly listed companies.
1: Executive Councillor Jeffrey Lam says direct flights between Hong Kong and Kazakhstan's largest city, Almaty, starting next year will lead to benefits beyond Central Asia. Lam, who also was part of Chief Executive John Lee's recent delegation to Kazakhstan and Uzbekistan, was speaking to reporters after appearing on a commercial radio program.
3: With direct flights, Hong Kong can become a springboard center for Central Asian firms. Also, it can also make use of the direct flights to connect the air corridor from Central Asia to Europe. So business opportunities are not just limited to the five countries of Central Asia.
1: Property management firm Hop-On Management, which is looking after Wong Fuk Court, says it is working towards holding a meeting for flat owners in the Tai Po estate as soon as possible. Last week, the Lands Tribunal dismissed a request from Hop-On to postpone an owners' meeting. In a statement today, the property management firm said it was reviewing the judgment to ensure subsequent work proceeds in full compliance with the law. The company said it will continue to update all owners on the latest progress in a timely manner. Secretary for Financial Services and the Treasury, Christopher Hoy, says a range of professions, such as lawyers and accountants, would benefit from the government's plan to attract corporate treasuries through tax concessions. On Tuesday, the government said it wanted to set up a pre-approval system for such firms. Hoy was speaking on an RTHK radio program.
4: From the perspective of a firm, it has two ways of handling funds. It can use banks, but at the same time, it can also, through internal fund management, to carry out fund allocation or centralized management. During the process, it will require many professional resources and support.
1: Secretary for Commerce and Economic Development Algernon Yao says he is cautiously optimistic about the city's export outlook for this year. Speaking on a television program, Yao said export figures have been impressive over the past few months, but forecasting demand has been difficult due to geopolitical tensions.
5: The overall economic development is influenced by the growth of artificial intelligence. Many of the exports were electronic devices. Will the AI boom continue or what will happen? Will global supply chains be affected by geopolitics? There are many different factors. Also, with the country's overall economic development, a lot of exports are re-exports. Many of the nation's products are re-exported through Hong Kong. A strong national economy will lead to an even better situation in Hong Kong.
1: Investors have piled into the record-breaking initial public offering of SpaceX, making it one of the world's most valuable companies and making Elon Musk the world's first trillionaire. The stock rose to around $168 before finishing the day just above $161, about a fifth higher. Sean Kennedy has more.
6: The stock opened for trading at $150. That compared with the IPO price of $135 a share. The IPO raised $75 billion, more than double the proceeds from the previous record holder, Saudi Arabia's Aramco. SpaceX's operations span spaceflight, telecommunications, and artificial intelligence. The listing makes it one of the world's most

0: valuable companies, even though it lost nearly $5 billion last year and generates only a fraction of the revenue brought in by similarly valued tech giants.
1: A look at the weather: cloudy with showers and squally thunderstorms. Temperatures will range between 26 and 29 degrees. Looking ahead, the showers will become heavy at times on Monday. Current temperature, 28 degrees. Relative humidity, 88%. The news from RTHK.

Alabama, dancing and a shagging on the boulevard. I wonder what it means in America. I'm not going to even ask. And before that was, of course, the Kinks and Victoria. They kick off this second hour of Simon's Roll Gold. If you've just joined us, welcome along to the show. I'm Simon Wilson with you for another 46 minutes or so as we mine the pop, rock, soul, disco, the assorted sounds of 20th century music in our search to strike gold. Before finishing up in about 46 minutes or so, we'll have sifted through album tracks, one-hit wonders, and those tracks that maybe should have earned a little bit more respect back in the day. This band formed after a split from Human League. They went on to be super edgy and Human League went on to be super pop. These guys are, of course, Heaven 17. And this is Let Me Go.

7:17, Let Me Go. 20 past five. Keeping it 80s and funky. This man started off his career in the early 60s, but hit a peak with this one. It's Carl Carlton. She's a bad mamma jamma.

1981 was the year. She's a bad mamma jamma. Classic Clash to take us to the weather.

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0: A look at the weather forecast for tonight and tomorrow. Cloudy with showers and some squally thunderstorms. And yes, those showers are going to be heavy at times tomorrow. Temperatures are going to range between 26 and 29 degrees. And winds, well, they'll be moderate to fresh southwesterly. Occasionally strong offshore and on high ground. The outlook? Showers will be heavier at times with squally thunderstorms on Monday, and the weather will remain unsettled in the following couple of days. Currently, the air quality health index here in Hong Kong is low. The air quality is good. The readings are 2 and 3. At the observatory, the air temperature now 28 degrees Celsius. Relative humidity stands at 85%, and the thunderstorm warning has been cancelled.
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lifted from Songs from the Big Chair, one of the most iconic albums of the 80s, and voted one of the 1001 albums you should listen to before you pass away. Put it on your bucket list. Tears for Fears. Listen. Into the 1970s we go. A number one hit on the country charts for Glen Campbell. Originally written and released by Alan Toussaint. Glen made it his own. I think he also got a Billboard Country nomination, I think, before it as well. Southern Nights.

Glen Campbell from 1977, getting a Country Music Award nomination for Song of the Year. Southern Nights. The title track of his album from that year too.

1970 was the year that, of course, The Doors, featuring Mr. Mojo Rising himself. Early example of punk rock now, The Stooges. I Wanna Be Your Dog.

Iggy Pop fronting the Stooges as they were in 1969. I want to be your dog. Got a couple more to end this edition of Simon's Roll Gold. Gonna keep it in the 60s with the Animals. We gotta get out of this place, but not until we play two more tracks at least.

0: That is the Animals from 1969. We got to get out of this place. I got to get out of this place now.
1: You know it too.
0: I do know it. I'll be back with you on Monday evening, 6:30 through 9 for Sunset Sounds.
2: Yo, wait, look at my wavelength.
0: Going to close off with a bit of Van Morrison on Wavelength. From me, Simon Wilson. Bye now.

0: The Electoral Affairs Commission has published the proposed guidelines on election-related activities in respect of the Election Committee subsector elections for public consultation. You may express your views by email, post or fax by July 10th. The proposed guidelines can be viewed at www.eac.hk or at the Registration and Electoral Office, Home Affairs Inquiry Centres and Major and District Public Libraries. For inquiries, please call 2891 1001.
1: The government will launch new water seepage investigation procedures. In the first stage, infrared thermography

0: RTHK, the news at 6 with Azam Khan. The top stories. The government says two of the three buildings at the Hotel Industrial Zone are fully leased. Executive Councillor Jeffrey Lam says direct flights between Hong Kong and Kazakhstan will open more opportunities. And the United States begin their World Cup campaign with a convincing victory. The Permanent Secretary for Innovation, Technology and Industry, Kevin Choi, says the first facilities at the Hotel Industrial Zone have gone into operation and the leasing situation has been satisfactory. Choi, who also chairs the Hong Kong Shenzhen Innovation and Technology Park, said more than 90 companies, mainly in the life science and artificial intelligence, have signed leases. Speaking on a radio program, Choi said computer firm Lenovo and pharmaceutical company AstraZeneca are among them.
1: What we value more is having a comprehensive and well-rounded ecosystem. So in addition to the 10 listed and leading companies, about 70% of our companies are startups. We also introduce some incubation and nurture programs which ensure that large enterprises can guide small businesses through gradual advancement and upgrading. Small businesses can either leverage their technology within larger companies or thrive on their own to become unicorns or even publicly listed companies.
0: Executive Councillor Jeffrey Lam says direct flights between Hong Kong and Kazakhstan's largest city, Almaty, starting next year, will lead to benefits beyond Central Asia. Lam, who was part of Chief Executive John Lee's recent delegation to Kazakhstan and Uzbekistan, was speaking to reporters after appearing on a commercial radio program.
2: With direct flights, Hong Kong can become a springboard center for Central Asian firms. Also, it can also make use of the direct flights to connect the air corridor from Central Asia to Europe. So business opportunities are not just limited to the five countries of Central Asia.
0: Secretary for Financial Services and the Treasury, Christopher Hoy, says a range of professions, such as lawyers and accountants, would benefit from the government's plan to attract corporate treasuries through tax concessions. On Tuesday, the government said it wanted to set up a pre-approval system for such firms. Hoy was speaking on an RTHK radio program.
3: From the perspective of a firm, it has two ways of handling funds. It can use banks, but at the same time, it can also, through internal fund management, to carry out fund allocation or centralized management. During the process, it will require many professional resources and support.
0: Speaking after the program, Hoy also said the government wanted to sign more double taxation agreements after signing one with Cyprus yesterday.
4: And going forward, basically our strategy and also our flow is going to follow the market in a sense that we have to follow where our clients are. As many of these Chinese companies or international companies go global through Hong Kong, they are going into various types of countries, including those along the Belt and Road. And so this is exactly the area that we'll focus on, among others, in order to develop a broader network for such treaties and also to enable such companies to take advantage of the lower taxation, not just in Hong Kong, but also in those countries where we have agreements with.
0: Property management firm Hubon Management, which is looking after Wong Fuk Court, says it is working towards holding a meeting for flat owners in the Tai Po estate as soon as possible. Last week, the Lands Tribunal dismissed a request from Hubon to postpone an owner's meeting. In a statement today, the property management firm said it was reviewing the judgment to ensure subsequent work proceeds in full compliance with the law. The company said it will continue to update all owners on the latest progress in a timely manner. Sports and football co-hosts the United States have made a brilliant start to their World Cup campaign with an impressive 4-1 win over Paraguay in their opening match of the tournament. Playing in Los Angeles, the Americans were 3-0 up in the first half before Mauricio pulled one back for Paraguay on 73rd minutes. Gio Reyna scored the last goal in the dying moments of second half injury time, giving the Americans four goals in a World Cup match for the first time. Earlier in Toronto, co-host Canada grabbed a second-half equalizer to draw 1-1 with Bosnia-Herzegovina in the first World Cup Finals game ever played on Canadian soil. A look at the weather. Cloudy with showers and squally thunderstorms. Showers will be heavy at times tomorrow. The temperatures will range between 26 and 29 degrees. Moderate to fresh southwesterly winds. Occasionally strong offshore. Looking ahead, the showers will be heavy at times. With squally thunderstorms on Monday, the weather will remain unsettled in the following couple of days. The thunderstorm warning is in effect and will remain so until 8 o'clock. Current temperature 28 degrees, relative humidity 88%. 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The time is 5 minutes past 6.

0: Leisure and Cultural Services Department says the main pool at the Shafton Jockey Club swimming pool has been closed after one of the diving platforms at the facility was damaged following a suspected lightning strike this morning. No injuries were reported, and the LCSD said the pool will open after repairs are conducted. Other swimming facilities at the pool will remain open. Secretary for Commerce and Economic Development Algernon Yao says he is cautiously optimistic about the city's export outlook for this year. Speaking on a television program, Yao said export figures have been impressive over the past few months, but forecasting demand has become difficult due to geopolitical tensions.
1: The overall economic development is influenced by the growth of artificial intelligence. Many of the exports were electronic devices. Will the AI boom continue, or what will happen? Will global supply chains be affected by geopolitics? There are many different factors. Also, with the country's overall economic development, a lot of exports are re-exports. Many of the nation's products are re-exported through Hong Kong. A strong national economy will lead to an even better situation in Hong Kong.
0: Turning overseas, Iranians in the capital Tehran say they are cautiously optimistic about their country reaching a peace agreement with the United States that could likely end the war in the Middle East. This comes as Iranian Foreign Minister Abbas Araghchi earlier said that an interim deal with Washington would include reopening the strait and ending conflicts on multiple fronts.
2: What is important now is that we are able to advance an agreement in a phased way. In my view, being able to proceed with it step by step is an achievement. Alongside what we achieved on the battlefield, God willing, we can also achieve success in diplomacy.
3: We have never broken our commitments. They were the ones who broke them. And it is possible that this could happen again, that the United States could renege on its commitments and obligations. But if it once again chooses to break its commitments and attack the Islamic Republic, the response of the armed forces of the Islamic Republic of Iran will be more decisive and stronger than before.
0: The U.S. military says it has downed several Iranian drones, which it said were targeting commercial ships in the Strait of Hormuz. In a post on X, U.S. Central Command described drones as multiple one-way attack drones. It also said the strait remained open for transit. The U.N. says the United Nations Interim Force in Lebanon continues to observe Israeli military activity in southern Lebanon, including armored movement, demolition work, and airstrikes. Stefan Dujarric is the UN spokesman.
4: UNIFIL reported intensive air activities involving fighter aircraft and various unmanned aerial systems across the area of operations. UNIFIL recorded 72 violations of Lebanese airspace by the IDF, amounting to over 110 hours of overflight. A total of 8 airstrikes were carried out by IDF fighter aircraft in UNIFIL's area of operation.
0: Dujarric also said 5 trajectories were presumably launched by Hezbollah. Investors have piled into the record-breaking initial public offering of SpaceX, making it one of the world's most valuable companies and making Elon Musk the world's first trillionaire. The stock rose to around $168 before finishing the day just above $161, about a fifth higher. Sean Kennedy reports.
5: The stock opened for trading at $150. That compared with the IPO price of $135 a share. The IPO raised $75 billion, more than double the proceeds from the previous record holder, Saudi Arabia's Aramco. SpaceX's operations span spaceflight, telecommunications, and artificial intelligence. The listing makes it one of the world's most valuable companies, even though it lost nearly $5 billion last year and generates only a fraction of the revenue brought in by similarly valued tech giants.
0: In tennis, American teenager Iva Jovic earned her first career victory against a top 5 ranked player as she battled past compatriot Amanda Anisimova to reach the semifinals of the Queen's Club Championships in London. The 18-year-old was through to the last 4 in 2 hours and 18 minutes, winning 6-2, 3-6, 6-3. Top seed and world number 2, Elena Rybakina, also bowed out in the last 8. She was defeated in a tough 3-setter by British wildcard Katie Bolter. To end the news, the top stories once again. The government says 2 of the 3 buildings at the Hotel Industrial Zone are fully leased. Executive Counselor Jeffrey Lam says direct flights between Hong Kong and Kazakhstan will open more opportunities. And the U.S. began their World Cup campaign with a convincing victory. The news from RTHK.

0: Workers should clarify their status as employees or self-employed persons before signing contracts. Many factors such as employment rights and benefits should be considered, and employment status is decided by both parties, not just by employers. Employees can refuse if employers change their status to self-employed against their wish. If employees don't get their statutory benefits, they may call the Labour Department complaint hotline at 2815 2200.
1: We all long for a stable life. National security is the foundation of prosperity and stability. We should uphold and strengthen the executive-led system, follow a holistic approach to development and security, and implement Patriots administering Hong Kong for a better life. The security of Hong Kong and our homes hinges on the security of our motherland. Safeguarding national security is our responsibility. Let's participate.

0: companies. About 70% of our companies are startups. We also introduce some incubation and nurture programs which ensure that large enterprises can guide small businesses through gradual advancement and upgrading. Small businesses can either leverage their technology within larger companies or thrive on their own to become unicorns or even publicly listed companies.
1: Executive Councillor Jeffrey Lam says direct flights between Hong Kong and Kazakhstan's largest city, Almaty, starting next year, will lead to benefits beyond Central Asia. Lam, who was part of Chief Executive John Lee's recent delegation to Kazakhstan and Uzbekistan, was speaking to reporters after appearing on a commercial radio program.
2: With direct flights, Hong Kong can become a springboard center for Central Asian firms. Also, it can also make use of the direct flights to connect the air corridor from Central Asia to Europe. So business opportunities are not just limited to the five countries of Central Asia.
1: Secretary for Financial Services and the Treasury, Christopher Hui, says a range of professions, such as lawyers and accountants, would benefit from the government's plan to attract corporate treasuries through tax concessions. On Tuesday, the government said it wanted to set up a pre-approval system for such firms. Hui was speaking on RTHK radio program.
3: From the perspective of a firm, it has two ways of handling funds. It can use banks, but at the same time, it can also, through internal fund management, to carry out fund allocation or centralized management. During the process, it will require many professional resources and support.
1: Property management firm Hop On Management, which is looking after Wong Fuk Court, says it is working toward holding a meeting for flat owners in the Tai Po estate as soon as possible. Last week, the Lands Tribunal dismissed a request from Hop On to postpone an owners meeting. In a statement today, the property management firm said it was reviewing the judgment to ensure subsequent work proceeds in full compliance with the law. The company says it will continue to update all owners on the latest progress in a timely manner. Secretary for Commerce and Economic Development Algernon Yuan says he is cautiously optimistic about the city's export outlook for this year. Speaking on a television program, Yao said export figures have been impressive over the past few months, but forecasting demand has become difficult due to geopolitical tensions.
4: The overall economic development is influenced by the growth of artificial intelligence. Many of the exports were electronic devices. Will the AI boom continue or what will happen? Will global supply chains be affected by geopolitics? There are many different factors. Also, with the country's overall economic development, a lot of exports are re-exports. Many of the nation's products are re-exported through Hong Kong. A strong national economy will lead to an even better situation in Hong Kong.
1: Iranians have expressed mixed views about the potential peace deal with the United States. This comes as both sides said an agreement to end the Middle East war is closer than ever. Tehran residents said the truce should be pursued in phases and Iran should impose its demands on the U.S. one step at a time.
5: What is important now is that we are able to advance an agreement in a phased way. In my view, being able to proceed with it step by step is an achievement. Alongside what we achieved on the battlefield, God willing, we can also achieve success in diplomacy.
6: We have never broken our commitments. They were the ones who broke them. And it is possible that this could happen again, that the United States could renege on its commitments and obligations. But if it once again chooses to break its commitments and attack the Islamic Republic, the response of the armed forces of the Islamic Republic of Iran will be more decisive and stronger than before.
1: A look at the weather, cloudy with showers and squally thunderstorms. The thunderstorm warning is in effect. The current temperature is 29 degrees Celsius. The relative humidity is 83%. The news from RTHK.

0: 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For adult fares at $10 or below, only $2 is payable, while an 80% discount applies to adult fares over $10. The same applies to interchange journeys. 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
3: RTHK, the news at 8 with Azam Khan. An intern doctor was granted bail today after she was arrested on suspicion of accessing a computer with criminal or dishonest intent. The 24-year-old was taken to Caritas Hospital in the afternoon to help out with evidence collection. She must report back to the police next month. Her arrest last night came after authorities said they were notified that she was suspected of using another person's account to log into a clinical management system without authorization and browse patient records. Earlier, the hospital authority said it had dismissed the intern doctor following a probe into a series of misconduct allegations. The Permanent Secretary for Innovation

0: or thrive on their own to become unicorns or even publicly listed companies.
1: Executive Councillor Jeffrey Lam says direct flights between Hong Kong and Kazakhstan's largest city, Almaty, starting next year, will lead to benefits beyond Central Asia. Lam, who was part of Chief Executive John Lee's recent delegation to Kazakhstan and Uzbekistan, was speaking to reporters after appearing on a commercial radio program.
2: With direct flights, Hong Kong can become a springboard center for Central Asian firms. Also, it can also make use of the direct flights to connect the air corridor from Central Asia to Europe. So business opportunities are not just limited to the five countries of Central Asia.
1: Secretary for Commerce and Economic Development Algernon Yao says he is cautiously optimistic about the city's export outlook for this year. Speaking on a television program, Yao said export figures have been impressive over the past few months, but forecasting demand has become difficult due to geopolitical tensions.
3: The overall economic development is influenced by the growth of artificial intelligence. Many of the exports were electronic devices. Will the AI boom continue or what will happen? Will global supply chains be affected by geopolitics? There are many different factors. Also, with the country's overall economic development, a lot of exports are re-exports. Many of the nation's products are re-exported through Hong Kong. A strong national economy will lead to an even better situation in Hong Kong.
1: Secretary for Financial Services and the Treasury, Christopher Hui, says a range of professions, such as lawyers and accountants, would benefit from the government's plan to attract corporate treasuries through tax concessions. On Tuesday, the government said it wanted to set up a pre-approval system for such firms. Hui was speaking on an RTHK radio program.
4: From the perspective of a firm, it has two ways of handling funds. It can use banks, but at the same time, it can also, through internal fund management, to carry out fund allocation or centralized management. During the process, it will require many professional resources and support.
1: Meanwhile, Pakistan's Prime Minister Shahbaz Sharif says a peace deal between Iran and the United States would likely be finalized within the next 24 hours. In a social media post, Sharif said Islamabad is preparing for the electronic signing of the peace deal immediately after, followed by technical-level talks next week. He added that, quote, the historic peace deal will form a strong foundation for lasting peace, thanking both Washington and Tehran for their ongoing commitment. Pakistan has been pushing both nations to come to an agreement after a fragile ceasefire was struck in April and talks between both sides in Islamabad ended without a deal to resolve the conflict. A look at the weather, cloudy with showers and squally thunderstorms. The showers will be heavy at times tomorrow. Temperatures will range between 26 and 29 degrees. Moderate to fresh southwesterly winds, occasionally strong offshore and on high ground. Looking ahead, the showers will be heavy at times with squally thunderstorms on Monday. The weather will remain unsettled in the following couple of days. Current temperature 29 degrees Celsius, relative humidity 83%. The news from RTHK.

0: The Drainage Services Department has two separate systems that collect wastewater and rainwater. 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
1: Cervical cancer is common among women in Hong Kong, and regular screening is an effective way of preventing it. 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
2: RTHK The News at 9 with Sachin Katwi. An intern doctor was granted bail today after she was arrested on suspicion of accessing a computer with criminal or dishonest intent. The 24-year-old was taken to Caritas Hospital in the afternoon to help out with evidence collection. She must report back to police next month. Her arrest last night came after authorities said they were notified that she was suspected of using another person's account to log into a clinical management system without authorization and browse patient records. Earlier, the hospital authority said it had dismissed the intern doctor following a probe into a series of misconduct allegations. The Permanent Secretary for Innovation, Technology and Industry, Kevin Choi, says the first facilities at the Hertau Industrial Zone have gone into operation and the leasing situation has been satisfactory. Choi, who also chairs the Hong Kong Shenzhen Innovation and Technology Park, said more than 90 companies, mainly in life science and artificial intelligence, have signed leases. Speaking on a radio program, Choi said computer firm Lenovo and pharmaceutical company AstraZeneca are among them.
3: What we value more is having a comprehensive and well-rounded ecosystem. So in addition to the 10 listed and leading companies, about 70% of our companies are startups. We also introduce some incubation and nurture programs which ensure that

0: Asian firms. Also, it can also make use of the direct flights to connect the air corridor from Central Asia to Europe. So business opportunities are not just limited to the five countries of Central Asia.
1: Property management firm Hopon Management, which is looking after Wang Fuk Court, says it is working towards holding a meeting with flat owners in the Tai Po estate as soon as possible. Last week, the Lands Tribunal dismissed a request from Hopon to postpone an owners' meeting. In a statement today, the property management firm said it was reviewing the judgment to ensure that subsequent work proceeds in full compliance with the law. The company said it will continue to update all owners on the latest progress in a timely manner. Iranians have expressed mixed views about a potential peace deal with the United States. This comes as both sides said an agreement to end the Middle East war is closer than ever. Tehran residents said the truce should be pursued in phases and Iran should impose its demands on the U.S. one step at a time.
2: What is important now is that we are able to advance an agreement in a phased way. In my view, being able to proceed with it step by step is an achievement. Alongside what we achieved on the battlefield, God willing, we can also achieve success in diplomacy.
3: We have never broken our commitments. They were the ones who broke them. And it is possible that this could happen again, that the United States could renege on its commitments and obligations. But if it once again chooses to break its commitments and attack the Islamic Republic, the response of the armed forces of the Islamic Republic of Iran will be more decisive and stronger than before.
1: Meanwhile, Pakistan's Prime Minister Shehbaz Sharif said a peace deal between Iran and the United States would likely be finalized soon. Authorities in India say five Air Force personnel have been killed after a military plane crashed while landing at a base in the country's eastern state of Assam. It is not clear how many people were on board the Russian-made Antonov An-32 aircraft. The Indian Air Force said an inquiry has been launched into the incident. And the weather forecast for tonight and tomorrow. Cloudy with showers and squally thunderstorms. Showers will be heavy at times tomorrow. Temperatures will range between 26 and 29 degrees. Moderate to fresh southwesterly winds, occasionally strong offshore and on high ground. Right now at the observatory, it is 29 degrees Celsius and the relative humidity is standing at 81%. And that is the news from RTHK.

0: The Mandatory Reporting of Child Abuse Ordinance is effective from January 20th, 2026. 25 categories of specified professionals from the social welfare, education, and healthcare sectors are legally required to report suspected serious child abuse cases. Early detection and intervention create a wide and effective protection web for children. Mandatory reporting of child abuse protects children.
1: Living in the same society, we should support and appreciate each other and respect the diverse needs of individuals. Let's understand the characteristics and potential of persons with disabilities and encourage them to make full use of their abilities and actively participate in society. Respect and care for each other. Embrace an inclusive society.
2: RTHK, the news at 10 with Sean Kennedy. A trainee doctor was granted bail today after she was arrested on suspicion of accessing a computer with criminal or dishonest intent. Sachin Katvi reports.
3: The 24-year-old was taken to Caritas Hospital in the afternoon to help out with evidence collection. She must report back to police next month. Her arrest last night came after authorities said they were notified that she was suspected of using another person's account to log into a clinical management system without authorization and browse patient records. Earlier, the hospital authority said it had dismissed the intern doctor following a probe into a series of misconduct allegations.
2: The Permanent Secretary for Innovation, Technology and Industry, Kevin Choi, says the first facilities at the Hetau Industrial Zone have started operating and the leasing situation has been satisfactory. Choi, who also chairs the Hong Kong Shenzhen Innovation and Technology Park, said more than 90 companies, mainly in life sciences and artificial intelligence, have signed leases. Speaking on a radio program, Choi said computer firm Lenovo and pharmaceutical company AstraZeneca are among them.
4: What we value more is having a comprehensive and well-rounded ecosystem. So in addition to the 10 listed and leading companies, about 70% of our companies are startups. We also introduced some incubation and nurture programs which ensure that large enterprises can guide small businesses through gradual advancement and upgrading. Small businesses can either leverage their technology within larger companies or thrive on their own to become unicorns or even publicly listed companies.
2: Executive Councillor Jeffrey Lam says direct flights between Hong Kong and Kazakhstan's largest city, Almaty, starting next year, will lead to benefits beyond Central Asia. Lam, who was part of Chief Executive John Lee's recent delegation to Kazakhstan and Uzbekistan, was speaking to reporters after appearing on a commercial radio program.
5: With direct flights, Hong Kong can become a springboard centre for Central Asian firms.

0: Will global supply chains be affected by geopolitics? There are many different factors. Also, with the country's overall economic development, a lot of exports are re-exports. Many of the nation's products are re-exported through Hong Kong. A strong national economy will lead to an even better situation in Hong Kong.
1: Secretary for Financial Services in the Treasury, Christopher Hoy, says a range of professions, such as lawyers and accountants, would benefit from the government's plan to attract corporate treasuries through tax concessions. On Tuesday, the government said it wanted to set up a pre-approval system for such firms. Hoy was speaking on an RTHK radio program.
2: From the perspective of a firm, it has two ways of handling funds. It can use banks, but at the same time it can also, through internal fund management, to carry out fund allocation or centralized management. During the process, it will require many professional resources and support.
1: Speaking after the program, Hoy also said the government wanted to sign more double taxation agreements after signing one with Cyprus yesterday.
3: And going forward, basically our strategy and also our flow is going to follow the market in a sense that we have to follow where our clients are. As many of these Chinese companies or international companies go global through Hong Kong, they are going into various types of countries, including those along the Belt and Road. And so that's exactly the area that we'll focus on, among others, in order to develop a broader network for such treaties and also to enable such companies to take advantage of the lower taxation, not just in Hong Kong, but also in those countries where we have agreements with.
1: The weather forecast for tonight and tomorrow, cloudy with showers and squally thunderstorms. The showers will be heavy at times tomorrow. Temperatures between 26 and 29 degrees. And the outlook showers will be heavy at times with squally thunderstorms on Monday. And the weather will stay unsettled for the following couple of days. Currently at the observatory, 29 degrees Celsius, relative humidity 81%. The news from RTHK.

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1: Hey, it's time for Weekend Blends. My name is Danny Lau. 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I'll be here. There will be a variety of different kind of songs, songs of different cultures and different languages as well. I hope you're doing great on this rainy Saturday. Yeah, it's kind of dull, right? With all the rain and cloudiness and everything. Hope it doesn't affect your good mood, especially if you are going away this weekend, having a holiday or some sort. Wherever you're going, have a safe flight, have a safe trip, and most of all, have lots of fun.

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And certainly you have your weekend plan yourself. Hope all your plans are going smoothly this weekend.

0: 10:20 on this Saturday, June the 13th, 2026. Currently it's 29 degrees and there will be showers and squally thunderstorms.
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1: Not only being fantastic, I hope your day, your night, your evening is being bombastic. And prior to that, we have Aaron Kwok, Kwok Fu Sing, Chang Jie Gao. 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

Taking it easy this Saturday evening. Apart from all these outdoor activities, probably you can plan to have some indoor activities this weekend. Because there will be rain. Showers will be heavy at times tomorrow as well. However, though, it will be warm. High is going to be around 29 degrees. Even on Monday, showers will be heavy at

times with squally thunderstorms, and the weather will remain unsettled in the following couple of days. 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Hello there.

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I'm Danny Lau.

Is it just me being really, really slow? I just realized that Caribbean Queen by Billy Ocean and Billie Jean has very similar arrangement, musically speaking. Well, we're approaching 11 p.m. We'll have the news at 11, then we'll be right back with more music on Radio 3. 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

0: RTHK, the news at 11 with Sean Kennedy. The top stories. A trainee doctor is granted bail after being arrested on suspicion of accessing a computer with criminal or dishonest intent. The government says two out of three buildings at the Hitau Industrial Zone are fully leased. And Executive Councillor Jeffrey Lamb says direct flights between Hong Kong and Kazakhstan will open more business opportunities. A trainee doctor was granted bail today after she was arrested on suspicion of accessing a computer with criminal or dishonest intent. Sashin Katvi reports.
1: The 24-year-old was taken to Karjdas Hospital in the afternoon to help out with evidence collection. She must report back to police next month. Her arrest last night came after authorities said they were notified that she was suspected of using another person's account to log into a clinical management system without authorization and browse patient records. Earlier, the hospital authorities said it had dismissed the intern doctor following a probe into a series of misconduct allegations.
0: The Permanent Secretary for Innovation, Technology and Industry, Kevin Choi, says the first facilities at the Hitau Industrial Zone have gone into operation and the leasing situation has been satisfactory. Choi, who also chairs the Hong Kong Shenzhen Innovation and Technology Park, said more than 90 companies, mainly in the life science and artificial intelligence sectors, have signed leases. Speaking on a radio program, Choi said computer firm Lenovo and pharmaceutical company AstraZeneca are among them.
2: What we value more is having a comprehensive and well-rounded ecosystem. So in addition to the 10 listed and leading companies, about 70% of our companies are startups. We also introduced some incubation and nurture programs which ensure that large enterprises can guide small businesses through gradual advancement and upgrading. Small businesses can either leverage their technology within larger companies or thrive on their own to become unicorns or even publicly listed companies.
0: Executive Councillor Jeffrey Lamb says direct flights between Hong Kong and Kazakhstan's largest city, Almaty, starting next year, will lead to benefits beyond Central Asia. Lamb, who was part of Chief Executive John Lee's recent delegation to Kazakhstan and Uzbekistan, was speaking to reporters after appearing on a commercial radio program.
3: With direct flights, Hong Kong can become a springboard centre for Central Asian firms. Also, it can also make use of the direct flights to connect the air corridor from Central Asia to Europe. So business opportunities are not just limited to the five countries of Central Asia.
0: Property management firm Hop On Management, which is looking after Wang Fuk Court, says it's working towards holding a meeting for flat owners in the Tai Po estate.

0: corporate treasuries through tax concessions. On Tuesday, the government said it wanted to set up a pre-approval system for such firms. Hui was speaking on an RTHK radio program.
1: From the perspective of a firm, it has two ways of handling funds. It can use banks, but at the same time it can also, through internal fund management, to carry out fund allocation or centralized management. During the process, it will require many professional resources and support.
0: Speaking after the program, Hui also said the government wanted to sign more double taxation agreements after signing one with Cyprus yesterday.
2: And going forward, basically our strategy and also our flow is going to follow the market in a sense that we have to follow where our clients are. As many of these Chinese companies or international companies go global through Hong Kong, they are going into various types of countries, including those along the Belt and Road. And so that's exactly the area that we'll focus on, among others, in order to develop a broader network for such treaties and also to enable such companies to take advantage of the lower taxation, not just in Hong Kong, but also in those countries where we have agreements with.
0: And the weather forecast for tonight and tomorrow, cloudy with showers and squally thunderstorms. Tomorrow, the showers will be heavy at times. Temperatures will range between 26 and 29 degrees. And the outlook, showers heavy at times with squally thunderstorms on Monday. Currently at the observatory, it's 29 degrees Celsius. Humidity is 83%. You're listening to RTHK. The time is coming up to 5 minutes past 11. The Leisure and Cultural Services Department says the main pool at the Sha Tin Jockey Club swimming pool has been closed after one of the diving platforms at the facility was damaged following a suspected lightning strike this morning. No injuries were reported, and the LCSD said the pool will open after repairs are conducted. Other swimming facilities at the pool will remain open. The Secretary for Commerce and Economic Development, Algernon Yao, says he's cautiously optimistic about the city's export outlook for this year. Speaking on a television program, Yao said export figures have been impressive over the past few months, but forecasting demand has become difficult due to geopolitical tensions.
3: The overall economic development is influenced by the growth of artificial intelligence. Many of the exports were electronic devices. Will the AI boom continue, or what will happen? Will global supply chains be affected by geopolitics? There are many different factors. Also, with the country's overall economic development, a lot of exports are re-exports. Many of the nation's products are re-exported through Hong Kong. A strong national economy will lead to an even better situation in Hong Kong.
0: Turning overseas, Iranians have expressed mixed views about a potential peace deal with the United States. This comes as both sides said an agreement to end the Middle East war is closer than ever. Tehran residents said the truce should be pursued in phases, and Iran should impose its demands on the US one step at a time.
4: What is important now is that we are able to advance an agreement in a phased way. In my view, being able to proceed with it step by step is an achievement. Alongside what we achieved on the battlefield, God willing, we can also achieve success in diplomacy.
5: We have never broken our commitments. They were the ones who broke them. And it is possible that this could happen again, that the United States could renege on its commitments and obligations. But if it once again chooses to break its commitments and attack the Islamic Republic, the response of the armed forces of the Islamic Republic of Iran will be more decisive and stronger than before.
0: Meanwhile, Iran's foreign ministry said an agreement to end the fighting would not be signed tomorrow, but added that a deal in the coming days cannot be ruled out. There's been fresh protests in the Albanian capital Tirana calling for the resignation of the government and a stop to a planned luxury coastal development linked to US President Donald Trump's family. Trump's daughter Ivanka and her husband Jared Kushner plan to develop luxury resorts on Albania's pristine coastline and said they were in talks with the country's Prime Minister Edi Rama. The deal has sparked a furious backlash in the European country, which has since grown into a movement against corruption.
6: I'm protesting because I want to see a total change of the system. So even if the project is stopped, I don't think it's enough. Without major change, so as the chants are saying, like, Rana in prison.
7: This is every day we have a scandal, and the scandal is no longer a scandal here. So I'm here to...

0: protest. I've been protesting for a long time now, but now more people are coming, even people who do not have any party affiliation are here to say that this kind of governance is enough for Albania.
1: Authorities in India say five Air Force personnel have been killed after a military plane crashed while landing at a base in the country's eastern state of Assam. It's not clear how many people were on board the Russian-made Antonov An-32 aircraft. The Indian Air Force said an inquiry has been launched. Sports and in football, co-hosts the United States have made a brilliant start to their World Cup campaign with an impressive 4-1 win over Paraguay in their opening match of the tournament. Playing in Los Angeles, the Americans were 3-0 up in the first half before Mauricio pulled one back for Paraguay on 73 minutes. Gio Reyna scored the last goal in the dying moments of second half injury time, giving the Americans four goals in a World Cup match for the first time. Earlier in Toronto, co-hosts Canada grabbed a second half equaliser to draw 1-1 with Bosnia-Herzegovina in the first World Cup finals game ever played on Canadian soil. And to end the news, the top stories once again. A trainee doctor is granted bail after being arrested on suspicion of accessing a computer with criminal or dishonest intent. The government says two of the three buildings of the Hertau industrial zone are fully leased, and Executive Councillor Jeffrey Lam says direct flights between Hong Kong and Kazakhstan will open more business opportunities. The news from RTHK.
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3: And a quick recap of the weather. Cloudy with showers and squally thunderstorms. Showers will be heavy at times tomorrow. Temperatures will range between 26 and 29 degrees. And currently it's 29 degrees. Relative humidity is at 81%.

11:18 on this Saturday evening. Welcome back to Danny's Weekend Blends. I'm Danny Lau. Time for some Chinese songs. Here's Grasshopper, 愁忙, 红唇的吻.

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1: 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Plus the Yardbirds, the Isley Brothers, and the Eurythmics. And this is our Mystery TV theme tune. It's a black comedy, a crime drama. It's from the noughties. But what is it? We will reveal all this Sunday lunchtime from 12 noon, right here on Radio 3.
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0: 11:31 on this Saturday night. Right now it's 29 degrees and relative humidity standing at 80%.
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In case you haven't noticed, I like good covers. That was Leslie Cheung, 张国荣。I honestly love you. 之前有 Boys Avenue, Set Fire to the Rain. Time for a news break. We'll be back.

0: RTHK, the news at midnight with Sean Kennedy. An intern has been granted bail yesterday after she was arrested on suspicion of accessing a computer with criminal or dishonest intent. Sachin Katvi reports.
1: The 24-year-old was taken to Karjdas Hospital in the afternoon to help out with evidence collection. She must report back to police next month. Her arrest last night came after authorities said they were notified that she was suspected of using another person's account to log into a clinical management system without authorization and browse patient records. Earlier, the hospital authority said it had dismissed the intern doctor following a probe into a series of misconduct allegations.
0: Secretary for Commerce and Economic Development, Algernon Yao, says he's cautiously optimistic about the city's export outlook for this year. Speaking on a television program, Yao said export figures have been impressive over the past few months, but forecasting demand has become difficult due to geopolitical tensions.
2: The overall economic development is influenced by the growth of artificial intelligence. Many of the exports were electronic devices. Will the AI boom continue or what will happen? Will global supply chains be affected by geopolitics? There are many different factors. Also, with the country's overall economic development, a lot of exports are re-exports. Many of the nation's products are re-exported through Hong Kong. A strong national economy will lead to an even better situation in Hong Kong.
0: Property management firm Hop On Management, which is looking after Wang Fuk Court, says it's working towards holding a meeting for flat owners in the Tai Po estate as soon as possible. Last week, the Lands Tribunal dismissed a request from Hop On to postpone an owner's meeting. In a statement yesterday, the property management firm said it was reviewing the judgment to ensure subsequent work proceeds in full compliance with the law. The company said it will continue to update all owners on the latest progress in a timely manner. Turning overseas, Iranians have expressed mixed views about a potential peace deal with the United States. This comes as both sides said an agreement to end the Middle East war is closer than ever. Tehran resident said the truce should be pursued in phases and Iran should impose its demands on the US one step at a time.
3: What is important now is that we are able to advance an agreement in a phased way. In my view, being able to proceed with it step by step is an achievement. Alongside what we achieved on the battlefield, God willing, we can also achieve success in diplomacy.
4: We have never broken our commitments. They were the ones who broke them. And it is possible that this could happen again, that the United States could renege on its commitments and obligations. But if it once again chooses to break its commitments and attack the Islamic Republic, the response of the armed forces of the Islamic Republic of Iran will be more decisive and stronger than before.
0: There have been fresh protests in the Albanian capital, Tirana, calling for the resignation of the government

0: time now, but now more people are coming, even people who do not have any party affiliation are here to say that this kind of governance is enough for Albania.
1: Authorities in India say five Air Force personnel have been killed after a military plane crashed landing at a base in the country's eastern state of Assam. It's not clear how many people were on board the Russian-made Antonov An-32. And the weather forecast, cloudy with showers and squally thunderstorms. The showers will be heavy at times. Temperatures will range between 26 and 29 degrees, and the outlook, heavy showers at times with squally thunderstorms on Monday. Currently it's 29 degrees Celsius. The relative humidity is 82%. The news from RTHK. 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

Welcome to Sunday, June 14th, 2026. The time is now 9 minutes past midnight. My name is Danny Lau. I'll be here until 1 a.m. This is Danny's Weekend Blends on Radio 3.

12:58，欢迎你呢度香港电台第三台嘅 Dennis Weekend Plans。听过有 I Believe by 孙生汉。Carrying on with our blends of music, this is Jonathan Lee, 李宗盛，漂洋过海来看你。

0: The Electoral Affairs Commission has published the proposed guidelines on election-related activities in respect of the Election Committee subsector elections for public consultation. 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

0: There's 19 minutes to 1 a.m. And after us, there's night music, giving you a very easy listening evening.
1: We all long for a stable life. National security is the foundation of prosperity and stability. We should uphold and strengthen the executive-led system, follow a holistic approach to development and security, and implement Patriots administering Hong Kong for a better life. The security of Hong Kong and our homes hinges on the security of our motherland. Safeguarding national security is our responsibility. Let's participate.
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soon you'll see her live in Hong Kong. This is Lisa Ono. This Masquerade by Lisa Ono.

山茶花独不懂白玫瑰 ，of course， because 白玫瑰 has a life of her own。It's approaching 1 a.m. Time for me to sign off and say goodnight to you. I'll be back on Friday. See you then.

I'll be back Friday during a sunset sounds, bringing you to holiday sunset. Once again, my name is Danny Lau. Have a great night. Have a great rest of your week.

0: RTHK, the News at 1 with Sean Kennedy. An intern has been granted bail after she was arrested on suspicion of accessing a computer with criminal or dishonest intent. Sashin Katvi reports.
1: The 24-year-old was taken to Caritas Hospital in the afternoon to help out with evidence collection. She must report back to police next month. Her arrest last night came after authorities said they were notified that she was suspected of using another person's account to log into a clinical management system without authorization and browse patient records. Earlier, the hospital authorities said it had dismissed the intern doctor following a probe into a series of misconduct allegations.
0: Secretary for Commerce and Economic Development Algernon Yao says he's cautiously optimistic about the city's export outlook for this year. Speaking on a television program, Yao said export figures have been impressive over the past few months, but forecasting demand has become difficult due to geopolitical tensions.
2: The overall economic development is influenced by the growth of artificial intelligence. Many of the exports were electronic devices. Will the AI boom continue or what will happen? Will global supply chains be affected by geopolitics? There are many different factors. Also, with the country's overall economic development, a lot of exports are re-exports. Many of the nation's products are re-exported through Hong Kong. A strong national economy will lead to an even better situation in Hong Kong.
0: Property management firm Hop On Management, which is looking after Wang Fuk Court, says it's working towards holding a meeting for flat owners in the Tai Po estate as soon as possible. Last week, the Lands Tribunal dismissed a request from Hop On to postpone an owners' meeting. In a statement yesterday, the property management firm said it was reviewing the judgment to ensure work proceeds in full compliance with the law. It said it will continue to update all owners on the latest progress in a timely manner. Turning overseas, Iranians have expressed mixed views about a potential peace deal with the United States. This comes as both sides said an agreement to end the Middle East war is closer than ever. Tehran residents said the truce should be pursued in phases and Iran should impose its demands on the US one step at a time.
3: What is important now is that we are able to advance an agreement in a phased way. In my view, being able to proceed with it step by step is an achievement. Alongside what we achieved on the battlefield, God willing, we can also achieve success in diplomacy.
4: We have never broken our commitments. They were the ones who broke them. And it is possible that this could happen again, that the United States could renege on its commitments and obligations. But if it once again chooses to break its commitments and attack the Islamic Republic, the response of the armed forces of the Islamic Republic of Iran will be more decisive and stronger than before.
0: There have been fresh protests in the Albanian capital Tirana, calling for the resignation of the government and a stop to a planned luxury coastal development that's linked to US President Donald Trump's family. Trump's daughter Ivanka and her husband Jared Kushner planned to develop luxury resorts on Albania's pristine coastline and said they were in talks with the country's Prime Minister Edi Rama. The deal has sparked a backlash in the European country, which has since grown into a movement against corruption.
5: I'm protesting because I want to see a total change of the system. So even if the project is stopped, I don't think it's enough. Without major change, so as the chants are saying, Rana in prison.
6: This is every day we have a scandal, and the scandal is no longer a scandal here. So I'm here to protest. I've been protesting for a long time now, but now more people are

0: times. Temperatures will range between 26 and 29 degrees, and the outlook, heavy showers at times with squally thunderstorms on Monday. Currently at the observatory, it's 29 degrees Celsius. The relative humidity is 81%. The news from RTHK.
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0: RTHK, the news at 2 with Sean Kennedy. An intern was granted bail yesterday after she was arrested on suspicion of accessing a computer with criminal or dishonest intent. Sachin Katvi reports.
1: The 24-year-old was taken to Caritas Hospital in the afternoon to help out with evidence collection. She must report back to police next month. Her arrest last night came after authorities said they were notified that she was suspected of using another person's account to log into a clinical management system without authorization and browse patient records. Earlier, the hospital authority said it had dismissed the intern doctor following a probe into a series of misconduct allegations.
0: Secretary for Commerce and Economic Development Algernon Yao says he's cautiously optimistic about the city's export outlook for this year. Speaking on a television program, Yao said export figures have been impressive over the past few months, but forecasting demand has become difficult due to geopolitical tensions.
2: The overall economic development is influenced by the growth of artificial intelligence. Many of the exports were electronic devices. Will the AI boom continue or what will happen? Will global supply chains be affected by geopolitics? There are many different factors. Also, with the country's overall economic development, a lot of exports are re-exports. Many of the nation's products are re-exported through Hong Kong. A strong national economy will lead to an even better situation in Hong Kong.
0: Property management firm Hop On Management, which is looking after Wang Fuk Court, says it's working towards holding a meeting for flat owners in the Tai Po estate as soon as possible. Last week's The Lands Tribunal dismissed a request from Hop On to postpone an owner's meeting. In a statement yesterday, the property management firm said it was reviewing the judgment to ensure subsequent work proceeds in full compliance with the law. Turning overseas, Iranians have expressed mixed views about a potential peace deal with the United States. It comes as both sides said an agreement to end the Middle East war is closer than ever. Tehran residents said the truce should be pursued in phases and Iran should impose its demands on the US one step at a time.
3: What is important now is that we are able to advance an agreement in a phased way. In my view, being able to proceed with it step by step is an achievement. Alongside what we achieved on the battlefield, God willing, we can also achieve success in diplomacy.
4: We have never broken our commitments. They were the ones who broke them. And it is possible that this could happen again, that the United States could renege on its commitments and obligations. But if it once again chooses to break its commitments and attack the Islamic Republic, the response of the armed forces of the Islamic Republic of Iran will be more decisive and stronger than before.
0: There have been fresh protests in the Albanian capital Tirana calling for the resignation of the government and a stop to a planned luxury coastal development linked to US President Donald Trump's family. Trump's daughter Ivanka and her husband Jared Kushner plan to develop luxury resorts on Albania's pristine coastline and said they were in talks with the country's Prime Minister Edi Rama. The deal has sparked a backlash in the European country, which has since grown into a movement against corruption.
5: I'm protesting because I want to see a total change of the system. So even if the project is stopped, I don't think it's enough. Without major change, so as the chants are saying, Rana in prison.
6: This is every day we have a scandal, and the scandal is no longer a scandal here. So I'm here to protest. I've been protesting for a long time now, but now more people are coming, even people who do not have any party affiliation are here to say that this kind of governance is enough for Albania.
0: Authorities in India say five Air Force personnel were killed after a military plane crashed while landing at a base in the country's eastern state of Assam. It's not clear how many people were on board the Russian-made Antonov An-32 aircraft. And a quick look at the weather forecast. Cloudy with showers and squally thunderstorms. Showers will be heavy at

0: RTHK, the news at 3 with Sean Kennedy. An intern has been granted bail after she was arrested on suspicion of accessing a computer with criminal or dishonest intent. Sachin Katvi reports.
1: The 24-year-old was taken to Karjdas Hospital in the afternoon to help out with evidence collection. She must report back to police next month. Her arrest last night came after authorities said they were notified that she was suspected of using another person's account to log into a clinical management system without authorization and browse patient records. Earlier, the hospital authorities said it had dismissed the intern doctor following a probe into a series of misconduct allegations.
0: Secretary for Commerce and Economic Development Algernon Yao says he's cautiously optimistic about the city's export outlook for this year. Speaking on a television program, Yao said export figures have been impressive over the past few months, but forecasting demand has become difficult due to geopolitical tensions.
2: The overall economic development is influenced by the growth of artificial intelligence. Many of the exports were electronic devices. Will the AI boom continue or what will happen? Will global supply chains be affected by geopolitics? There are many different factors. Also, with the country's overall economic development, a lot of exports are re-exports. Many of the nation's products are re-exported through Hong Kong. A strong national economy will lead to an even better situation in Hong Kong.
0: Property management firm Hop On Management, which is looking after Wang Fuk Court, says it's working towards holding a meeting for flat owners in the Tai Po estate as soon as possible. Last week, the Lands Tribunal dismissed a request from Hop On to postpone an owners' meeting. In a statement yesterday, the property management firm said it was reviewing the judgment to ensure subsequent work proceeds in full compliance with the law. Turning overseas, Iranians have expressed mixed views about a potential peace deal with the United States. It comes as both sides said an agreement to end the Middle East war is closer than ever. Tehran residents said the truce should be pursued in phases and Iran should impose its demands on the US one step at a time.
3: What is important now is that we are able to advance an agreement in a phased way. In my view, being able to proceed with it step by step is an achievement. Alongside what we achieved on the battlefield, God willing, we can also achieve success in diplomacy.
4: We have never broken our commitments. They were the ones who broke them. And it is possible that this could happen again, that the United States could renege on its commitments and obligations. But if it once again chooses to break its commitments and attack the Islamic Republic, the response of the armed forces of the Islamic Republic of Iran will be more decisive and stronger than before.
0: There have been fresh protests in the Albanian capital Tirana calling for the resignation of the government and a stop to a planned luxury coastal development linked to US President Donald Trump's family. Trump's daughter Ivanka and her husband Jared Kushner plan to develop luxury resorts on Albania's pristine coastline. They said they were in talks with the country's Prime Minister Edi Rama. The deal sparked a backlash in the European country, which has since grown into a movement against corruption.
5: I'm protesting because I want to see a total change of the system. So even if the project is stopped, I don't think it's enough. Without major change, so as the chants are saying, Rana in prison.
6: This is every day we have a scandal, and the scandal is no longer a scandal here. So I'm here to protest. I've been protesting for a long time now, but now more people are coming, even people who do not have any party affiliation are here to say that this kind of governance is enough for Albania.
0: The authorities in India say 5 Air Force personnel were killed after a military plane crashed while landing at a base in the country's eastern state of Assam. It's not clear how many people were on board. And the weather forecast for today, cloudy with showers and squally thunderstorms. The showers will be heavy at times. Temperatures will range between 26 and 29 degrees. And the outlook, showers will be heavy at times and there'll be squally thunderstorms tomorrow. And the weather will stay unsettled in the following couple of days. Currently at the observatory, it's 29 degrees Celsius. The relative humidity is 81%. The news from RTHK.

0: RTHK, the news at 4 with Sean Kennedy. An intern was granted bail yesterday after she was arrested on suspicion of accessing a computer with criminal or dishonest intent. Sachin Katvi reports.
1: The 24-year-old was taken to Caritas Hospital in the afternoon to help out with evidence collection. She must report back to police next month. Her arrest last night came after authorities said they were notified that she was suspected of using another person's account to log into a clinical management system without authorization and browse patient records. Earlier, the hospital authority said it had dismissed the intern doctor following a probe into a series of misconduct allegations.
0: Secretary for Commerce and Economic Development Algernon Yao says he's cautiously optimistic about the export outlook for this year. Speaking on a television program, Yao said export figures have been impressive over the past few months, but forecasting demand has become difficult due to geopolitical tensions.
2: The overall economic development is influenced by the growth of artificial intelligence. Many of the exports were electronic devices. Will the AI boom continue or what will happen? Will global supply chains be affected by geopolitics? There are many different factors. Also, with the country's overall economic development, a lot of exports are re-exports. Many of the nation's products are re-exported through Hong Kong. A strong national economy will lead to an even better situation in Hong Kong.
0: Property management firm Hop On Management, which is looking after Wang Fuk Court, says it's working towards holding a meeting for flat owners in the Tai Po estate as soon as possible. Last week, the Land Tribunal dismissed a request from Hop On to postpone an owners' meeting. In a statement yesterday, the property management firm said it was reviewing the judgment to ensure subsequent work proceeds in full compliance with the law. Turning overseas, Iranians have expressed mixed views about a potential peace deal with the United States. It comes as both sides said an agreement to end the Middle East war is closer than ever. Tehran residents said the truce should be pursued in phases and Iran should impose its demands on the US one step at a time.
3: What is important now is that we are able to advance an agreement in a phased way. In my view, being able to proceed with it step by step is an achievement. Alongside what we achieved on the battlefield, God willing, we can also achieve success in diplomacy.
4: We have never broken our commitments. They were the ones who broke them. And it is possible that this could happen again, that the United States could renege on its commitments and obligations. But if it once again chooses to break its commitments and attack the Islamic Republic, the response of the armed forces of the Islamic Republic of Iran will be more decisive and stronger than before.
0: Meanwhile, Pakistan's Prime Minister Shehbaz Sharif said a peace deal between Iran and the United States would likely be finalized soon. There have been fresh protests in the Albanian capital Tirana, calling for the resignation of the government and a stop to a planned luxury coastal development that's linked to US President Donald Trump's family. Trump's daughter Ivanka and her husband, Jared Kushner, plan to develop luxury resorts on Albania's pristine coastline and said they were in talks with the country's Prime Minister, Edi Rama. The deal has sparked a backlash in the European country, which has since grown into a movement against corruption.
5: I'm protesting because I want to see a total change of the system. So even if the project is stopped, I don't think it's enough. Without major change, so as the chants are saying, like, Rana in prison.
6: This is every day we have a scandal, and the scandal is no longer a scandal here. So I'm here to protest. I've been protesting for a long time now, but now more people are coming. Even people who do not have any party affiliation are here to say that this kind of governance is enough for Albania.
0: And the weather forecast for today, cloudy with showers and squally thunderstorms. The showers will be heavy at times. Temperatures between 26 and 29 degrees. And the outlook, showers will be heavy at times and there'll be squally thunderstorms tomorrow. The weather will stay unsettled. Currently 29 degrees Celsius, relative humidity 84%. The news from RTHK.

0: RTHK, the news at 5 with Sean Kennedy. An intern was granted bail yesterday after she was arrested on suspicion of accessing a computer with criminal or dishonest intent. Sachin Katvi reports.
1: The 24-year-old was taken to Caritas Hospital in the afternoon to help out with evidence collection. She must report back to police next month. Her arrest last night came after authorities said they were notified that she was suspected of using another person's account to log into a clinical management system without authorization and browse patient records. Earlier, the hospital authorities said it had dismissed the intern doctor following a probe into a series of misconduct allegations.
0: Secretary for Commerce and Economic Development Algernon Yao says he's cautiously optimistic about the city's export outlook. Speaking on a television program, Yao said export figures have been impressive over the past few months, but forecasting demand has become difficult due to geopolitical tensions.
2: The overall economic development is influenced by the growth of artificial intelligence. Many of the exports were electronic devices. Will the AI boom continue or what will happen? Will global supply chains be affected by geopolitics? There are many different factors. Also, with the country's overall economic development, a lot of exports are re-exports. Many of the nation's products are re-exported through Hong Kong. A strong national economy will lead to an even better situation in Hong Kong.
0: Property management firm Hop On Management, which is looking after Wang Fuk Court, says it's working towards holding a meeting for flat owners in the Tai Po estate as soon as possible. Last week, the Lands Tribunal dismissed a request from Hop On to postpone an owner's meeting. In a statement yesterday, the property management firm said it was reviewing the judgment to ensure subsequent work proceeds in full compliance with the law. The company said it will continue to update all owners on the latest progress in a timely manner. Turning overseas, Iranians have expressed mixed views about a potential peace deal with the United States. It comes as both sides said an agreement to end the Middle East war is closer than ever. Tehran residents said the truce should be pursued in phases, and Iran should impose its demands on the US one step at a time.
3: What is important now is that we are able to advance an agreement in a phased way. In my view, being able to proceed with it step by step is an achievement. Alongside what we achieved on the battlefield, God willing, we can also achieve success in diplomacy.
4: We have never broken our commitments. They were the ones who broke them. And it is possible that this could happen again. That the United States could renege on its commitments and obligations. But if it once again chooses to break its commitments and attack the Islamic Republic, the response of the armed forces of the Islamic Republic of Iran will be more decisive and stronger than before.
0: There have been fresh protests in the Albanian capital Tirana calling for the resignation of the government and a stop to a planned luxury coastal development linked to US President Donald Trump's family. Trump's daughter Ivanka and her husband Jared Kushner plan to develop luxury resorts on Albania's pristine coastline and said they were in talks with the country's Prime Minister Edi Rama. The deal has sparked a backlash in the European country, which has since grown into a movement against corruption.
5: I'm protesting because I want to see a total change of the system. So even if the project is stopped, I don't think it's enough. Without major change, so as the chants are saying, Rana in prison.
6: This is every day we have a scandal, and the scandal is no longer a scandal here. So I'm here to protest. I've been protesting for a long time now, but now more people are coming. Even people who do not have any party affiliation are here to say that this kind of governance is enough for Albania.
0: And the weather forecast for today, cloudy with showers and squally thunderstorms. The showers will be heavy at times. The maximum temperature will be around 29 degrees. Moderate to fresh southwesterly winds, occasionally strong offshore and on high ground. And the outlook, showers will be heavy at times and there'll be squally thunderstorms tomorrow. The weather will remain unsettled in the following couple of days. Currently at the Hong Kong Observatory, it's 29 degrees Celsius. The relative humidity is 84%. The news from RTHK. With great morning news.

0: RTHK, the news at 6 with Sean Kennedy. An intern was granted bail yesterday after she was arrested on suspicion of accessing a computer with criminal or dishonest intent. Sachin Katvi reports.
1: The 24-year-old was taken to Caritas Hospital in the afternoon to help out with evidence collection. She must report back to police next month. Her arrest last night came after authorities said they were notified that she was suspected of using another person's account to log into a clinical management system without authorization and browse patient records. Earlier, the hospital authorities said it had dismissed the intern doctor following a probe into a series of misconduct allegations.
0: Secretary for Commerce and Economic Development Algernon Yao says he's cautiously optimistic about the city's export outlook for this year. Speaking on a television program, Yao said export figures have been impressive over the past few months, but forecasting demand has become difficult due to geopolitical tensions.
2: The overall economic development is influenced by the growth of artificial intelligence. Many of the exports were electronic devices. Will the AI boom continue, or what will happen? Will global supply chains be affected by geopolitics? There are many different factors. Also, with the country's overall economic development, a lot of exports are re-exports. Many of the nation's products are re-exported through Hong Kong. A strong national economy will lead to an even better situation in Hong Kong.
0: Property management firm Hop On Management, which is looking after Wang Fuk Court, says it's working towards holding a meeting for flat owners in the Tai Po estate as soon as possible. Last week, the Land Tribunal dismissed a request from Hop On to postpone an owner's meeting. In a statement yesterday, the property management firm said it was reviewing the judgment to ensure subsequent work proceeds in full compliance with the law. The company said it will continue to update all owners on the latest progress in a timely manner. Turning overseas, Iranians have expressed mixed views about a potential peace deal with the United States. This comes as both sides said an agreement to end the Middle East war is closer than ever. Tehran residents said the truce should be pursued in phases and Iran should impose its demands on the US one step at a time.
3: What is important now is that we are able to advance an agreement in a phased way. In my view, being able to proceed with it step by step is an achievement. Alongside what we achieved on the battlefield, God willing, we can also achieve success in diplomacy.
4: We have never broken our commitments. They were the ones who broke them. And it is possible that this could happen again, that the United States could renege on its commitments and obligations. But if it once again chooses to break its commitments and attack the Islamic Republic, the response of the armed forces of the Islamic Republic of Iran will be more decisive and stronger than before.
0: There have been fresh protests in the Albanian capital Tirana calling for the resignation of the government and a stop to a planned luxury coastal development linked to US President Donald Trump's family. Trump's daughter Ivanka and her husband Jared Kushner plan to develop luxury resorts on Albania's pristine coastline and said they were in talks with the country's Prime Minister Edi Rama. The deal has sparked a backlash of the European country, which has since grown into a movement against corruption.
5: I'm protesting because I want to see a total change of the system. So even if the project is stopped, I don't think it's enough. Without major change, so as the chants are saying, like, Rana in prison.
6: This is every day we have a scandal, and the scandal is no longer a scandal here. So I'm here to protest. I've been protesting for a long time now, but now more people are coming, even people who do not have any party affiliation are here to say that this kind of governance is enough for Albania.
0: And the weather forecast for today, it'll be mainly cloudy with occasional showers and squally thunderstorms. Showers will be heavy at times with a high of about 30 degrees, moderate to fresh, southwesterly winds occasionally strong offshore and on high ground. And the outlook, showers will be heavy at times with squally thunderstorms tomorrow. The weather will remain unsettled in the next couple of days. Currently at the observatory, it's 29 degrees Celsius. The relative humidity is 86%. The news from RTHK.

that's all they want to do. Sound of heart. I'm supposed to have said good morning to you a little bit earlier today. I got all my timing wrong. I got my foot caught in a cable, in a microphone cable. The sound of heart. It was John Cougar Mellencamp, who was rocking in the USA, and Mariah Carey on RTHK Radio 3. Good morning, good morning. My name's Steve. I'm one of the few people you'd expect in the world to say that I've been following the football, sort of, the radio version. Instead of listening to my usual stuff, I've decided to make an effort. And yes, it has quite distracted me. How about you? How are the timings working out to catch a game down the pub? I am not talking about football anymore. Music coming up from Romantics, the Jacksons, Basement Jacks, Faith Evans. I rarely play Faith Evans, and I want to know why. I'll give a detailed report. Have it on your desk first thing in the morning. This is Radio 3, early Sunday.

What I Like About You, The Romantics, who I think, did they do Talking in the Sleep as well? On RTHK, Radio 3, this one takes me back. You know how we always talk about a certain song comes on and you're taken to another place? Well, this particular place was in an establishment that I used to work in. And I remember hearing this opening and thinking, this record is awful. And now it's one of my favourites. It's Georgia Satellites.

0: is James Ross, and this week on The Latest and Greatest, Rod Stewart, Queen and Rainbow. Plus the Yardbirds, the Isley Brothers, and the Eurythmics. And this is our Mystery TV theme tune. It's a black comedy, a crime drama. It's from the noughties. But what is it? We will reveal all this Sunday lunchtime from 12 noon right here on Radio 3. RTHK
1: 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The road is not for text messaging, nor for social networking. And of course, not for mobile games. Drivers should always be on the alert. Those who use mobile phones or tablets while driving are risking their lives. For safety's sake, keep your hands on the steering wheel and your eyes on the road. No distractions. Drivers should pay attention to the road ahead.
2: 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The Elderly Healthcare Voucher Scheme has been extended to cover four new categories of healthcare professionals. 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

0: I was in the United States when that was a very popular record being played, also promoting the fact that they were playing just around the corner to where we were in, where were we? In LA. And yeah, just remembering the buzz surrounding the Jacksons. And Can You Feel It? Sugar Babes a little while ago on RTHK Radio 3. Riding the Storm, Lenny Kravitz.
1: You gotta let this one breathe, just let it breathe for a second.

Yeah, there they go. Basement Jacks and Red Alert. I think that's the record that put them on the map, at least in my map, right at the end of the 90s on RTHK Radio 3. During the afternoon drive last week, we had a story. It was from CNN. Even the Pope, the Pope, is not immune to customer service headaches. Customer service headaches. Press 1 for headache. Pope Leo, the XIV, who lives modestly, this is true, lives modestly, as you may know, and receives only a small stipend as leader of the Catholic Church, recently received an unexpected windfall. A forgotten PayPal balance worth $8.65. An Illinois rep traveled to Vatican City to personally deliver the check. This is a fact, which dated back to before Leo's election as Pope. Leo said that he had tried resolving the issue by phone, but was disconnected by customer service. What did I say on Monday? I said PayPal. There you go. PayPal. Not on my 2026 bingo card.

I do not play enough at Faith Evans anymore, and I don't know why. Hal, the computer, sort that out for my weekday programme. Thank you very much. Faith Evans, Love Like This. It's a James Bond theme time, kids. What are we going to go for today? Random choice, random choice. The Living Daylights.

0: RTHK at 7 o'clock. This is Weekend AM with Tony Sabine. This morning, US President Donald Trump and Pakistan say a deal to end the war against Iran could be signed today. A trainee doctor is granted bail after being arrested on suspicion of accessing a computer with criminal or dishonest intent. And Qatar earned their first ever point at the World Cup. US President Donald Trump and mediator Pakistan says an initial deal to end the war in the Middle East could be signed today. Pakistani Prime Minister Shehbaz Sharif says the two sides had agreed on a framework for a peace deal and that Islamabad was preparing for an electronic signing to be followed by technical level talks next week. Trump also said in a social media post that a deal was scheduled to be signed and that the Strait of Hormuz would be open to all after that. Iran had offered a different timeline but signalled an agreement was in the pipeline, as both the warring parties expressed optimism that weeks of negotiations were drawing to a close. In Tehran, Iranians had mixed views about a potential peace deal.
1: What is important now is that we are able to advance an agreement in a phased way. In my view, being able to proceed with it step by step is an achievement. Alongside what we achieved on the battlefield, God willing, we can also achieve success in diplomacy.
2: We have never broken our commitments. They were the ones who broke them. And it is possible that this could happen again, that the United States could renege on its commitments and obligations. But if it once again chooses to break its commitments and attack the Islamic Republic, the response of the armed forces of the Islamic Republic of Iran will be more decisive and stronger than before.
0: Here in Hong Kong, an intern doctor was granted bail yesterday after she was arrested on suspicion of accessing a computer with criminal or dishonest intent. The 24-year-old was taken to Caritas Hospital to help with evidence collection. She must report back to the police next month. Her arrest on Friday came after authorities were notified that she was suspected of using another person's account to log into a clinical management system without authorization and browse patient records. Earlier, the hospital authorities said it had dismissed the intern doctor following a probe into a series of misconduct allegations. Sports now, and at the FIFA World Cup, Qatar's Boulam Kakuli stunned Switzerland with a late equaliser to earn a 1-1 draw in their opening match earlier this morning. Sean Kennedy has more.
3: A Breele Mbolo penalty had broken the deadlock for Switzerland early in the first half in the San Francisco Bay Area before Qatar struck back, earning their first ever point at a World Cup. Qatar, appearing in just their second finals after hosting the 2022 World Cup, looked rusty. The war in the Middle East forced the cancellation of two of their warm-up friendlies, so their meeting with Switzerland was just their third match since December last year. For most of the match, they were outclassed, as Switzerland racked up 26 shots before 35-year-old Kuki's header, 4 minutes into injury time, sparked wild celebrations on the Qatar bench. For their boss, Julen Lopetegui, it was also a landmark moment as he coached his first World Cup match. The Swiss are aiming to progress to the knockout stages for the fourth consecutive World Cup, but their inability to finish will worry their coach Murat Yakin. Switzerland next play Bosnia on Thursday in Los Angeles, while Qatar meet co-hosts Canada in Vancouver on the same day.
0: Staying with the World Cup, and the game between Brazil and Morocco in Group C is finally balanced at 1-1 at New Jersey's MetLife Stadium, with the second half coming up. Brazil are hoping to end their 24-year wait for a global crown. Morocco, meanwhile, stunned the football world 4 years ago when they became the first African side to reach the last four of a World Cup. At 9 o'clock this morning, another Group C fixture sees Haiti play Scotland in Boston. The Scots are back at the World Cup after a 28-year absence. Haiti last appeared at finals in 1974. In Group D, Australia face Turkey at noon in Vancouver. The weather forecast for today, mainly cloudy with occasional showers and squally thunderstorms. Showers will be heavy at times. The maximum temperature will be about 30 degrees. The outlook, showers will be heavy at times with squally thunderstorms tomorrow. The weather will remain unsettled in the following couple of days. It's 29 degrees Celsius and the humidity is 84%. You're listening to RTHK. The time now is 5 minutes past seven. The Permanent Secretary for Innovation, Technology and Industry, Kevin Choi, says the first facilities at the Hertau Industrial Zone have gone into operation and the leasing situation has been satisfactory. Choi, who also chairs the Hong Kong Shenzhen Innovation and Technology Park, said more than 90 companies, mainly in life sciences and artificial intelligence, have signed leases. Speaking on a radio program, Choi said computer firm Lenovo and pharma company AstraZeneca are among them.
4: What we value more is having a comprehensive and well-rounded ecosystem. So in addition to the 10 listed and leading companies, about 70% of our companies are startups. We also introduced some incubation and nurture programs which ensure that large enterprises can guide small businesses through gradual advancement and upgrading. Small businesses can either leverage their technology within larger companies or thrive on their own to become unicorns or even publicly listed companies.
0: Turning overseas again, thousands of demonstrators gathered in Belfast yesterday to denounce anti-immigrant rioters who set fire to homes and cars earlier in the week after a brutal stabbing blamed on an asylum seeker. The anti-racism rally came after nights of violence in parts of Northern Ireland, following the arrest of a 30-year-old man from Sudan on charges of attempted murder. Activist Padraig McNeill said such violence against immigrants brings hate and division to society.
5: These people were silent when women were attacked over the years, when there's been murders, when there's been assaults. They have not stood up for a health service. They have not stood up for a water service. They are only silent because they're only raising their voice now because they've been whipped up to hate by the likes of Elon Musk, Nigel Farage and other agitators. So we're here today to show that there's no space at all for hate in Belfast nor anywhere in the north. These people do not care about communities. They've been silent on standing up for communities. All they want to do is to bring hate and division, import it into our island, and we say no today.
0: Elsewhere in Europe, some 200 protesters in Albania tore down metal and razor wire fences surrounding a luxury development site on the country's Adriatic coast, in another sign of growing anger against construction in environmentally sensitive areas. Albanians have been protesting for weeks against a planned luxury resort backed by a company linked to Jared Kushner, the son-in-law of US President Donald Trump. The deal has sparked a furious backlash and has grown into a movement against corruption.
6: I'm protesting because I want to see a total change of the system. So even if the project is stopped, I don't think it's enough. Without major change, so as the chants are saying, like, Rana in prison.
7: This is every day we have a scandal, and the scandal is no longer a scandal here. So I'm here to protest. I've been protesting for a long time now.

0: D.C. yesterday, marking a stinging defeat for the American leader, who's been obsessed with affixing his name and likeness across public spaces. A U.S. court had ordered his name be removed by Friday. Some visitors to the center said they were happy with the ruling last week that said Trump's name was illegally added to the landmark. The judge ruled that only Congress has the power to make a name change. Let's hear now from two people. First, former Kennedy Center employee Kathleen O'Malley, and then Washington, D.C. resident Gary Quinter.
1: Kennedy Center belongs to the people, and that the vision for an inclusive, nonpartisan, open to all center was always the vision. And if that was the reason for the takeover, then we are aligned. My hope is that there's a lot of work that needs to be done, and my hope for the chairman is that he will let the center rebuild under its original mission and values.
2: Disgusting that he would put his name on. He tries to put his name on everything. I think it's very disgusting. Well, I'm a Christian. I would tell him to repent. Pride becomes before the fall.
0: And that's the news from RTHK.

0: Kiss.
1: Such a good album. Such a weird album, actually. It's a very different sound for Prince, releasing Kiss as the lead single. I don't know what else came off of that one, actually. On Radio 3, good morning. Early Sunday, Sunday early. My name's Steve James. During the week... one I didn't actually get to, a story I did not get to during the week. Crumble Cookies. I'm guessing this is in America. It's from a website called Morning Brew. Not that Morning Brew. Crumble Cookies has released a line of what they're calling dirty sodas. And one of them, it's called, and you can see pretty pictures of this online. When I say pretty, it's called Crazy Cousins. It mixes Red Bull, Mountain Dew, pineapple, coconut cream, and strawberry puree, all in one glass, cup, whatever, and it contains 186 grams of sugar. That's nearly half a pound of sugar in one drink. The 32-ounce can, wow, it's in a can, delivers about 840 calories and more than five times the recommended daily sugar intake for an average adult. For comparison, that's roughly the equivalent to the sugar of five cans of Coke, or about 19 Krispy Kreme donuts. 19 donuts worth of sugar. You might as well just have a mug full of frosting. Mm-mm-mm.

setting both Blondie fans and Doors fans, Rapture Riders on RTHK Radio 3. Steve Perry, big voice of, oh, what was that band he was in? Journey. And his big solo work. I don't know the if he had another solo album. I am not aware of it. I need to do some digging. Right, they used to be really good friends. They aren't anymore. I don't think they've made up. But back in the day, very popular. Hall & Oates, Maneater.

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Wow, long time no hear. So Monica joins Keisha Cole on RTHK Radio 3 and Trust. Swing Out Sister with Breakout, and it was their breakout track, pun intended. And that was pretty much their sound for ages. They sort of stuck to that. And it was great. It was great for them. I remember them hitting the charts and being really happy when they were interviewed, just so happy. And they went proper into jazz later on, doing jazz clubs and what have you. Good sound if you can find them online. Or I think they've just released a massive compilation collection, as they all are. 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Don't forget, Vintage Chart Toppers coming up at 8:30. Music only records, million selling records, 78 RPMs, early vinyl, by a lot of bands people have just forgotten about and artists people just don't know. They were at the tippy top of their game from the 20s, 30s, 40s, and 50s with Colin Aitchison. By way of slight contrast, my job is to push this button that's got Usher on the end of it.

That used to get rather a lot of airplay on, I'm going to say on this very wireless extravaganza. NSYNC, tearing up my heart. Feels like summer. Well, it did back in 1998 for Sing Sing on Radio 3.

The mainland and Hong Kong are connected. We all do our best with what we have to achieve a bright future together.

0: RTHK, it's 8 o'clock. This is Weekend AM with Tony Sabine. US President Donald Trump and mediator Pakistan says an initial deal to end the war in the Middle East could be signed today. Pakistani Prime Minister Shehbaz Sharif says the two sides had agreed on a framework for a peace deal and that Islamabad was preparing for a signing to be followed by talks next week. Trump also said in a social media post that a deal was scheduled to be signed and that the Strait of Hormuz would be open to all. Iran had offered a different timeline, but signaled an agreement was in the pipeline, as both parties expressed optimism that weeks of negotiations were drawing to a close. In Tehran, Iranians had mixed views about a potential peace deal.
1: What is important now is that we are able to advance an agreement in a phased way. In my view, being able to proceed with it step by step is an achievement. Alongside what we achieved on the battlefield, God willing, we can also achieve success in diplomacy.
2: We have never broken our commitments. They were the ones who broke them. And it is possible that this could happen again, that the United States could renege on its commitments and obligations. But if it once again chooses to break its commitments and attack the Islamic Republic, the response of the armed forces of the Islamic Republic of Iran will be more decisive and stronger than before.
0: Sports, and at the FIFA World Cup 2022, host Qatar stunned Switzerland with a late equaliser to earn a 1-1 draw in their opening match earlier this morning. Sean Kennedy reports.
3: A Brile Mbolo penalty had broken the deadlock for Switzerland early in the first half in the San Francisco Bay Area before Qatar struck back, earning their first ever point at a World Cup. Qatar, appearing in just their second finals after hosting the 2022 World Cup, looked rusty. The war in the Middle East forced the cancellation of two of their warm-up friendlies, so their meeting with Switzerland was just their third match since December last year. For most of the match, they were outclassed, as Switzerland racked up 26 shots before 35-year-old Kuki's header 4 minutes into injury time